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2: Hi, I'm Abraham the pharmacist, and I'm here to encourage more people to visit their local community pharmacies for minor health concerns. Well, pharmacists are a great resource to have on your doorstep, and people aren't using them enough. A recent survey actually found that among those aged 18 to 40, fewer than 2 in 10 people would go to their pharmacy first when experiencing minor health concerns. Many people might not know this, but community pharmacists are fully qualified to offer clinical advice. They can also suggest over-the-counter medicines to manage a range of health concerns. They provide a more convenient way to obtain professional advice because you can usually just walk in and ask to speak to a pharmacist, and most of them will have a consultation room if you need to speak to a pharmacist in private. Well, the good news is most people live within an easy reach of a pharmacy. There are about 11,000 locations in England, and many offer extended opening hours in the evening and at weekends. You don't need to make an appointment to speak to a pharmacist, but please don't wait for those minor health concerns to get worse. Just speak to your local pharmacist to get expert advice right there and then.
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0: 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Whether you're looking for a delicious meal, a refreshing drink, or a friendly atmosphere, The Raggles on Brighouse and Denham Road is the place to be.
3: Earlier this year, Great Britain broke the record for the longest period of time without burning coal to generate electricity. Whilst there were many contributing factors to this, such as the drop in electricity demand due to lockdown, as well as the warmer weather, the record illustrates just how far we've come in relying on renewable energy and becoming smarter in how we plan and use energy as a nation. Carol Vorderman is an advocate of tackling climate change and believes it's important that we all understand the collective impact that our small actions can have in conserving energy and preserving the planet. Carol joins me now alongside Robert Cheesewright from Smart Energy GB. So Carol, were you encouraged by the UK going nearly 68 days without using coal?
4: I think it's the most amazing thing. You cannot play it down in any way. It is fantastic, and congratulations to everyone who's been involved in that. It really is quite extraordinary.
3: So what can we all do then to help combat climate change ourselves?
4: Well, there are lots of small things that we can do. We often read about recycling and so on. All of these things are good. But one of the key things to make our energy system far more efficient, to bring our outdated energy system across the country into the 21st century, is for all of us to get a smart meter installed. Now, you might think, as often people do, you know, how's that going to help? Because yes, I can then see how much energy I'm using. You know, then I become more aware of what I'm doing in my house. But actually, the critical part of getting a smart meter installed is that all of the data is going up to the people who run the energy system. And using all of that data, they can then make it far more efficient, as they did recently when we went 67 days without using coal-fired stations. Multiply that up again, and you can see just how efficient we can become, because we have some incredible wind farms off the coast of Wales, for instance. They just weren't there when I was growing up. Now they are. It's extraordinary, actually. I'm so happy about it.
3: So, Robert, why do you think it's important for people to have this information on how their actions make a difference to the climate crisis?
5: We know, because we've done some research, that people want to make a difference, but they're not always sure exactly what the biggest things you can do. And so 59% of people said they would like to be more educated on what they can do to help. I think a lot of people do their bit, whether it's recycling or driving less, but they don't necessarily know what the biggest things are. And that is helping our country move to renewables. You can get an electric vehicle, or driving less if you can. Those are really big things that make a huge difference.
3: So where can people find out a bit more about these little tips and little actions we can take?
5: To find out more about how to reduce your carbon and about smart meters in particular, then go to smartenergygb.org, or to book your smart meter installation. If Carol has convinced you, then contact your energy supplier.
3: Brilliant. Thank you both. That was TV presenter, mathematician and author Carol Vorderman and Robert Cheesewright from Smart Energy GB on the importance of the nation going coal-free.
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Sam and Dave kicking off our soul machine, Soul Sister Brown Sugar. This is Radio Royal. Sam and Dave recorded for Stack Records, which was a popular soul music label in the time, in the early 60s, early 70s. Isaac Hayes was also on the label, which created a very loose and comfortable atmosphere for their artists, at least until they had a financial meltdown in the mid-70s. While Motown worked hard on the visual styles and choreography of their artists, Stax left most of that up to the singers, which meant that most of them just came out and sang, basically. Sam and Dave were the exception, doing lots of crazy dancing and improvisation in their stage shows, which was always on display where they performed their songs. Quite an up-tempo one, which leads us very nicely onto this. This is Otis Redding.

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I'm advertising love for free, so won't you place your ad with me? Boys will come a dime by the dozen, but that ain't nothing but 10 cent love. Pretty little thing, let me light your camera, cause mama, I'm sure hard to hell and I, yes I am.

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Pretty little thing, let me light your calendar, called Mama. I'm sure hard to hell and I, yes, sir.

0: You're listening to Radio Royal with The Soul Machine. Absolutely fantastic. This is a run-through of all those kind of favourite hits that you once knew, or perhaps the maybe ones that you didn't know. Perhaps like this.
1: Yeah, we got the feeling now. We got the feeling now.
2: Shut up, Al Green.
1: Oh,

Al Green and I Want to Hold Your Hand. A lot dubbed this as the greatest cover of a Beatles track. It certainly is one of my favourites anyway. In October 1974, Al Green brought home two women he had been seeing, his sometimes girlfriend Mary Woodson and a stewardess named Carlotta Williams. It didn't go down too well, and when Green took a bath, Woodson poured the boiling grits she was making on him, inflicting second-degree burns to the singer. As Williams tended him, Woodson killed herself with his gun. Well, that's a bit drastic, isn't it? Al Green, who became a born-again Christian in 1973, interpreted this as a sign from God to join the ministry. Another sign from God in 1979, Al Green fell off a Cincinnati stage and was almost injured badly. He decided it was time to stop performing secular music. As of 1976, not only did Al Green own his own Memphis church, he was a fully ordained pastor with the full gospel church that was in place at the time. Wow, didn't know that.

No, you're not hearing things. That is, in fact, Duffy with her song released in September 2015 as part of the soundtrack to the film Legend. And it's called A Whole Lot of Love. It didn't take long before rumours of a comeback from this exceptionally talented lady surfaced with a possible new album. Guess we'll just have to kind of be kept in suspense a little bit longer and find out whether or not she is indeed making a comeback. But it's good to hear her, that's for sure. Right, carrying on our Soul Machine segment here, brand new to Radio Royal. This is Bradford's number one hospital radio station. This is a classic from the Jacksons. This is Enjoy Yourself, which I'm hoping you all will or are. Soul Machine on Radio Royal.

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Oh, music like that, just made to listen. Fantastic. Marlita Shaw with California Soul. Still to come on Soul Machine. We've got the classic from Tina Turner, plus The Temptations, and a bit of a different one from Amy Winehouse. Stay tuned for that. But first, here's an absolute classic. This is one of my all-time biggest soul legends. This is James Brown with It's a Man's, Man's, Man's, Man's World.

absolutely brilliant. You don't hear songs like that anymore, do you? Fantastic. Here's Tracks of My Tears. Bit of Smokey Robinson and the Miracles. This is Soul Machine, brand new to Radio Royal. Hope you're enjoying the show.

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1: Oh, there's something on my mind. Won't somebody please

the unmistakable voice there of Tina Turner with Fall in Love. I've totally forgotten about that song, to be honest with you, and I hope you've enjoyed it. Tina Turner, there was a biopic about her called What's Love Got to Do With It, a very moving film starring Angela Bassett as Tina Turner, who did a very, very convincing job of their, you know, ups and downs, Ike and Tina Turner's relationship, of course, which was well documented as being quite violent at times as well. And you know, it's a biopic of a real struggle within a relationship, and it's so true of a lot of stars in history, aren't they? I mean, we've got Whitney Houston and Bobby Brown, of course, and you know, they all have struggles, don't they? But it's well worth watching this film, because it really is quite moving, and really a part of history, I suppose, really. Right, next we've got The Temptations. This is Cloud 9 on Radio Royal. This is Soul Machine.

0: Oh, classic Stevie Wonder there with Higher Ground. This is Radio Royal. You're listening to The Brody Show. It's a special one today because it's a one-off special. It's Sound Machine playing all sorts of different soul tunes that some forgotten about, some relatively new. And we've got another absolute classic coming up for you straight after this from none other than good old Dusty Springfield. Don't go away.
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Can I get a witness? Dusty Springfield. Actually, when I first heard that, I actually thought it was like Aretha Franklin or Tina Turner or Eartha Kitt or something like that. You know, I just didn't put it in the same sphere as Dusty Springfield. I don't know why. Don't ask me why. I just

25 years later in the film Dirty Dancing. Sadly, he died in 2010 ahead of a gig in Amsterdam. But we can hear his 1962 hit again right now. This is Solomon Burke and Cry to Me.

Marvin Gaye and Tammy Terrell. What a great partnership it was for a good number of years, and it served them well. Good loving ain't easy to come by. This is Radio Royal. You're listening to Sound Machine here on The Brody Show with me, Amy Brody. Nice of you to join me. And this is a bit of Aretha. We've got to have a bit of Aretha before we finish the show, haven't we? So here she is now with Chain of Fools.

Aretha Franklin with Chain of Fools. I didn't realise this, but it was actually written in 1953, that track, by Don Covey. He's an R&B singer who wrote songs that were recorded by the Rolling Stones, Wilson Pickett, and believe it or not, Otis Redding, and many others. He also recorded the song, but the version went nowhere, this particular version, Chain of Fools. His own version, I'm talking about. This version, Aretha Franklin's, however, won a Grammy for Best Female R&B Performance in 1969. And, of course, the rest was history, with Aretha kind of dominating everywhere as the soul diva that she was and still is. Right, it's almost the end of the Soul Machine segment here, and I've got a great track lined up for the last one, but thank you very much for listening, and hope you've enjoyed the show so far. I will leave you with a bit of classic Ray Charles. This has been Amy Brody with The Brody Show here on Radio Royal.

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1: 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If you have tubes or needles attached to you, ask staff why they are there and if you still need them. There's no need to be confused about your medicines. Tell us if you don't understand what your medicines are for or if you have an allergy. 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We are very happy to help you change position, and if necessary, we can provide you with a special mattress or cushion for support. Let us know if any of your personal information is wrong, like the name on your ID band, your address, your GP or your next of kin. Also tell us if you have any allergies, and we'll give you a red ID band. If you have any concerns, don't forget we are here to help you. Talk to us if you have any worries or questions about your treatment or about what will happen when you leave hospital. Congratulations, you're leaving the hospital. But before you leave, make sure you have your discharge letter. You've got your medicines and they've been explained to you. You know who to contact if you have any questions or concerns, and you know when your next appointment is. If you need any more information on how to make your stay with us safe, read the booklet provided or ask a member of staff.
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0: Now, as the old saying goes, it's good to talk. And now we're all being urged to reach out to older friends and family to make sure they're okay and to help prevent feelings of isolation and loneliness. For many older people shielding since mid-March, a simple phone call to their nearest and dearest can be enough to really lift their spirits. In many cases, it might be the only meaningful interaction they have. It comes as new research from McCarthy and Stone reveals only a fifth of people aged 55 or more would speak to a friend about their mental health. To tell us more about the importance of the older generation sharing their feelings, I'm joined now by David Searle from McCarthy and Stone. David, start off by telling us about this research.
1: The research that we've conducted has really been looking into the benefits of friendships to over 55s and the positive mental health benefits people get. We found that people who have good friendships find they're less lonely and have less anxiety. But despite this, we also found that only one in five over 55-year-olds are willing to turn to their friends where they do have mental health concerns or need support. And really what we're looking to do is understand how people can use friendship to improve their mental health as they age.
0: David, why do you think it is that so many over 55 struggle with talking about their mental health and even opening up to their friends?
1: I think, like many people of all ages, over 55s can struggle to open up because it's a sensitive area. And many people still find there's a bit of stigma associated with talking about their mental health. But another reason, I think, is that as people age, they can find it harder to build new close friendships and therefore have someone to speak to and confide in. We found that only 15% of over 75s have made a close friend in the last year. And that really suggests there's a lack of opportunities to do this.
0: David, how do you make sure that your retirement living developments provide that sense of community and friendship that older people need?
1: We do a number of things really to build strong communities in our developments. Every one of our developments has a house manager on it, somebody independent who checks on all of our homeowners every day just to make sure they're keeping well and identify any concerns that they may have. But alongside that, we also have over 10,000 events going on every month across the country. These can be as simple as coffee mornings or fish and chip suppers. We also have over 500 buddies across the country who are building friendships and relationships with homeowners who are perhaps isolating, and they bring like-minded homeowners together and naturally form communities and strong friendships within our developments, which we find really build strong communities.
0: So where does anyone go if they want to find out more information, either about the research or what you're doing?
1: If people are interested in finding more about retirement living, our communities around the country, and events that take place week in, week out, the best place I'd recommend to go would be McCarthyandstone.co.uk. And at our website, you can read some of our homeowner stories and really learn more about the mental health benefits of living in a retirement development.
0: Thank you. That was David Searle from McCarthy and Stone talking about mental health amongst the older
2: for
0: generation.
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0: Whether it's the sanding down of an old dining table, a splash of paint on a forgotten piece of furniture, or repurposing useless items around the home, the UK has become a nation of fixer-uppers during lockdown. A passion for upcycling, as it's called, has been ignited by the need to stay at home in recent weeks. And now a new TV series called The Weekend Workshop on HGTV will show us how to get more hands-on in our own homes. And I'm joined now by one of the show's presenters, Kate Humble. Hi, Kate.
4: Hello, how are you?
0: Very good, very good. So what is upcycling and why is it all the rage?
4: Upcycling is effectively, rather than looking at something that is broken or you don't like it anymore and chucking it out and adding to landfill, it is about using your imagination and thinking of it in another way and thinking, well, I could make that either work differently or be the same. And I think the reason that it's become all the rage is, you know, lockdown was a very interesting time because it kind of changed us, I think, from thinking that buying something was the solution to everything. Of course, we could buy things online, but I think we buy things online very often because we don't have time to do things any other way. And because we had time, but we couldn't go to shops, I think it sort of gave our creative juices a bit of a a bit of a boost, if you like. So I think people were thinking, I need to save a little bit of money just in case, and I've got time to be a bit creative, and maybe it'll be fun. Maybe I'll feel a great sense of achievement.
5: Now, talking about giving it a go, that's exactly what you're doing in this new TV series. Tell us about it, and what have you been giving a go?
4: This new TV series is called The Weekend Workshop. There's three of us involved. Max McMurdo, who some of you will know, is an amazing kind of designer and engineer and can basically turn anything into anything. He's a genius. And then there is the wonderful Zoe Pocock, who is literally the most glamorous upcycler I know. And then there's me. I'm the mere mortal of the piece who says, OK, here's the idea that I've got. And I'm going to have, I'm going to drag the audience with me to see how I get on. And I suspect that they, you know, people who are not confident about upcycling might actually sort of identify really with my slight trials and tribulations. However, I did have some fantastic successes. And I think this is why I really enjoyed doing the programme, is that I surpassed my own expectations. One of the things that I did during lockdown was we wanted to dig a new pond. So we dug another one. We had a little mini digger in and dug it out. And we've got very heavy clay soil. And something that I'd always wanted to do was to build a wood-fired oven. So I help build a really beautiful wood-fired clay oven. I was challenged partly by the production team, who had seen these beautiful pictures on Pinterest of sofas made out of what appeared to be turf. And I said, I am going to make a turf covered sofa if it kills me, which it almost did, but I have it. And it's lovely.
5: I've seen the trailers. It really does look amazing. Where can we see the show and when?
4: The show is on HGTV, which is one of the Discovery channels. It's on at 8 o'clock and it starts on Monday, the 20th of July, and it will be out on every Monday at 8 o'clock for the next 8 weeks. And I defy any of you who watches it not to want to build one of the things that we build.
5: That was TV presenter Kate Humble on her new show, The Weekend Workshop, about the nationwide boom in upcycling.
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7: Hi, I'm Abraham the pharmacist, and I'm here to encourage more people to visit their local community pharmacies for minor health concerns. Well, pharmacists are a great resource to have on your doorstep, and people aren't using them enough. A recent survey actually found that among those aged 18 to 40, fewer than 2 in 10 people would go to their pharmacy first when experiencing minor health concerns. Many people might not know this, but community pharmacists are fully qualified to offer clinical advice. They can also suggest over-the-counter medicines to manage a range of health concerns. They provide a more convenient way to obtain professional advice because you can usually just walk in and ask to speak to a pharmacist, and most of them will have a consultation room if you need to speak to a pharmacist in private. Well, the good news is most people live within an easy reach of a pharmacy. There are about 11,000 locations in England, and many offer extended opening hours in the evening and at weekends. You don't need to make an appointment to speak to a pharmacist. But please don't wait for those minor health concerns to get worse. Just speak to your local pharmacist to get expert advice right there and then.
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3: 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Whether you're looking for a delicious meal, a refreshing drink, or a friendly atmosphere, the Raggles on Brighouse and Denham Road is is the place to be.
8: Earlier this year, Great Britain broke the record for the longest period of time without burning coal to generate electricity. Whilst there were many contributing factors to this, such as the drop in electricity demand due to lockdown, as well as the warmer weather, the record illustrates just how far we've come in relying on renewable energy and becoming smarter in how we plan and use energy as a nation. Carol Vorderman is an advocate of tackling climate change and believes it's important that we all understand the collective impact that our small actions can have in conserving energy and preserving the planet. Carol joins me now alongside Robert Cheesewright from Smart Energy GB. So, Carol, were you encouraged by the UK going nearly 68 days without using coal?
9: I think it's the most amazing thing. You cannot play it down in any way. It is fantastic, and congratulations to everyone who's been involved in that. It really is quite extraordinary.
8: So what can we all do then to help combat climate change ourselves?
9: Well, there are lots of small things that we can do. We often read about recycling and so on. All of these things are good. But one of the key things to make our energy system far more efficient, to bring our outdated energy system across the country into the 21st century, is for all of us to get a smart meter installed. Now, you might think, as often people do, you know, how's that going to help? Because yes, I can then see how much energy I'm using. You know, then I become more aware of what I'm doing in my house. But actually, the critical part of getting a smart meter installed is that all of the data is going up to the people who run the energy system. And using all of that data, they can then make it far more efficient. As they did recently when we went 67 days without using coal-fired stations. Multiply that up again and you can see just how efficient we can become, because we have some incredible wind farms off the coast of Wales, for instance. They just weren't there when I was growing up. Now they are. It's extraordinary, actually. I'm so happy about it.
8: So, Robert, why do you think it's important for people to have this information on how their actions make a difference to the climate crisis?
10: We know, because we've done some research, that people want to make a difference, but they're not always sure exactly what the biggest things you can do. And so 59% of people said they would like to be more educated on what they can do to help. I think a lot of people do their bit, whether it's recycling or driving less, but they don't necessarily know what the biggest things are. And that is helping our country move to renewables. You can get an electric vehicle, or driving less if you can. Those are really big things that make a huge difference.
8: So where can people find out a bit more about these little tips and little actions we can take?
10: To find out more about how to reduce your carbon and about smart meters in particular, then go to smartenergygb.org, or to book your smart meter installation. 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
8: Brilliant, thank you both. That was TV presenter, mathematician and author Carol Vorderman and Robert Cheesewright from Smart Energy GB on the importance of the nation going coal-free.
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0: Now, as the old saying goes, it's good to talk. And now we're all being urged to reach out to older friends and family to make sure they're okay and to help prevent feelings of isolation and loneliness. For many older people shielding since mid-March, a simple phone call to their nearest and dearest can be enough to really lift their spirits. In many cases, it might be the only meaningful interaction they have. It comes as new research from McCarthy and Stone reveals only a fifth of people aged 55 or more would speak to a friend about their mental health. To tell us more about the importance of the older generation sharing their feelings, I'm joined now by David Searle from McCarthy and Stone. David, start off by telling us about this research.
1: The research that we've conducted has really been looking into the benefits of friendships to over 55s and the positive mental health benefits people get. We found that people who have good friendships find they're less lonely and have less anxiety. But despite this, we also found that only one in five over 55-year-olds are willing to turn to their friends where they do have mental health concerns or need support. And really what we're looking to do is understand how people can use friendship to improve their mental health as they age.
0: David, why do you think it is that so many over 55 struggle with talking about their mental health and even opening up to their friends?
1: I think, like many people of all ages, over 55s can struggle to open up because it's a sensitive area, and many people still find there's a bit of stigma associated with talking about their mental health. But another reason, I think, is that as people age, they can find it harder to build new close friendships and therefore have someone to speak to and confide in. We found that only 15% of over 75s have made a close friend in the last year, and that really suggests there's a lack of opportunities to do this.
0: David, how do you make sure that your retirement living developments provide that sense of community and friendship that older people need?
1: We do a number of things really to build strong communities in our developments. Every one of our developments has a house manager on it, somebody independent who checks on all of our homeowners every day just to make sure they're keeping well and identify any concerns that they may have. But alongside that, we also have over 10,000 events going on every month across the country. These can be as simple as coffee mornings or fish and chip suppers. We also have over 500 buddies across the country who are building friendships and relationships with homeowners who are perhaps isolating, and they bring like-minded homeowners together and naturally form communities and strong friendships within our developments, which we find really build strong communities.
0: So where does anyone go if they want to find out more information, either about the research or what you're doing?
1: If people are interested in finding more about retirement living, our communities around the country, and events that take place week in, week out, the best place I'd recommend to go would be mccarthyandstone.co.uk. And at our website, you can read some of our homeowner stories and really learn more about the mental health benefits of living in a retirement development.
0: Thank you. That was David Searle from McCarthy and Stone talking about mental health amongst the older generation.
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0: Whether it's the sanding down of an old dining table, a splash of paint on a forgotten piece of furniture, or repurposing useless items around the home, the UK has become a nation of fixer-uppers during lockdown. A passion for upcycling, as it's called, has been ignited by the need to stay at home in recent weeks. And now a new TV series called The Weekend Workshop on HGTV will show us how to get more hands-on in our own homes. And I'm joined now by one of the show's presenters, Kate Humble. Hi, Kate.
11: Hello, how are you?
0: Very good, very good. So what is upcycling and why is it all the rage?
4: Upcycling is effectively, rather than looking at something that is broken or you don't like it anymore and chucking it out and adding to landfill, it is about using your imagination and thinking of it in another way and thinking, well, I could make that either work differently or be the same. And I think the reason that it's become all the rage is, you know, lockdown was a very interesting time because it kind of changed us, I think, from thinking that buying something was the solution to everything. Of course, we could buy things online, but I think we buy things online very often because we don't have time to do things any other way. And because we had time, but we couldn't go to shops, I think it sort of gave our creative juices a bit of a boost, if you like. So I think people were thinking, I need to save a little bit of money just in case, and I've got time to be a bit creative, and maybe it'll be fun. Maybe I'll feel a great sense of achievement.
5: Now, talking about giving it a go, that's exactly what you're doing in this new TV series. Tell us about it, and what have you been giving a go?
4: This new TV series is called The Weekend Workshop. There's three of us involved. Max McMurdo, who some of you will know, is an amazing kind of designer and engineer and can basically turn anything into anything. He's a genius. And then there is the wonderful Zoe Pocock, who is literally the most glamorous upcycler I know. And then there's me. I'm the mere mortal of the piece who says, OK, here's the idea that I've got. And I'm going to have, I'm going to drag the audience with me to see how I get on. And I suspect that they, you know, people who are not confident about upcycling might actually sort of identify really with my slight trials and tribulations. However, I did have some fantastic successes. And I think this is why I really enjoyed doing the programme, is that I surpassed my own expectations. One of the things that I did during lockdown was we wanted to dig a new pond. So we dug another one. We had a little mini digger in and dug it out. And we've got very heavy clay soil. And something that I'd always wanted to do was to build a wood-fired oven. So I help build a really beautiful wood-fired clay oven. I was challenged partly by the production team, who had seen these beautiful pictures on Pinterest of sofas made out of what appeared to be turf. And I said, I am going to make a turf covered sofa if it kills me, which it almost did, but I have it. And it's lovely.
5: I've seen the trailers. It really does look amazing. Where can we see the show and when?
4: The show is on HGTV, which is one of the Discovery channels. It's on at 8 o'clock and it starts on Monday, the 20th of July. And it will be out on every Monday at 8 o'clock for the next 8 weeks. And I defy any of you who watches it not to want to build one of the things that we build.
5: That was TV presenter Kate Humble on her new show, The Weekend Workshop, about the nationwide boom in upcycling.
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7: Hi, I'm Abraham the pharmacist, and I'm here to encourage more people to visit their local community pharmacies for minor health concerns. Well, pharmacists are a great resource to have on your doorstep, and people aren't using them enough. A recent survey actually found that among those aged 18 to 40, fewer than 2 in 10 people would go to their pharmacy first when experiencing minor health concerns. Many people might not know this, but community pharmacists are fully qualified to offer clinical advice. They can also suggest over-the-counter medicines to manage a range of health concerns. They provide a more convenient way to obtain professional advice because you can usually just walk in and ask to speak to a pharmacist, and most of them will have a consultation room if you need to speak to a pharmacist in private. Well, the good news is most people live within an easy reach of a pharmacy. There are about 11,000 locations in England, and many offer extended opening hours in the evening and at weekends. You don't need to make an appointment to speak to a pharmacist, but please don't wait for those minor health concerns to get worse. Just speak to your local pharmacist to get expert advice right there and then.
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8: Earlier this year, Great Britain broke the record for the longest period of time without burning coal to generate electricity. Whilst there were many contributing factors to this, such as the drop in electricity demand due to lockdown, as well as the warmer weather, the record illustrates just how far we've come in relying on renewable energy and becoming smarter in how we plan and use energy as a nation. Carol Vorderman is an advocate of tackling climate change and believes it's important that we all understand the collective impact that our small actions can have in conserving energy and preserving the planet. Carol joins me now alongside Robert Cheesewright from Smart Energy GB. So Carol, were you encouraged by the UK going nearly 68 days without using coal?
9: I think it's the most amazing thing. You cannot play it down in any way. It is fantastic, and congratulations to everyone who's been involved in that. It really is quite extraordinary.
8: So what can we all do then to help combat climate change ourselves?
9: Well, there are lots of small things that we can do. We often read about recycling and so on. All of these things are good. But one of the key things to make our energy system far more efficient, to bring our outdated energy system across the country into the 21st century, is for all of us to get a smart meter installed. Now, you might think, as often people do, you know, how's that going to help? Because yes, I can then see how much energy I'm using. You know, then I become more aware of what I'm doing in my house. But actually the critical part of getting a smart meter installed is that all of the data is going up to the people who run the energy system. And using all of that data, they can then make it far more efficient, as they did recently when we went 67 days without using coal-fired stations. Multiply that up again, and you can see just how efficient we can become, because we have some incredible wind farms off the coast of Wales, for instance. They just weren't there when I was growing up. Now they are. It's extraordinary, actually. I'm so happy about it.
11: So, Robert, why do you think it's important for people to have this information on how their actions make a difference to the climate crisis?
10: Well, we know, because we've done some research, that people want to make a difference, but they're not always sure exactly what the biggest things you can do. And so 59% of people said they would like to be more educated on what they can do to help. I think a lot of people do their bit, whether it's recycling or driving less, but they don't necessarily know what the biggest things are. And that is helping our country move to renewables. You can get an electric vehicle, or driving less if you can. Those are really big things that make a huge difference.
11: So where can people find out a bit more about these little tips and little actions we can take?
10: To find out more about how to reduce your carbon and about smart meters in particular, then go to smartenergygb.org, or to book your smart meter installation. If Carol's convinced you, then contact your energy supplier.
11: Brilliant. Thank you both. That was TV presenter, mathematician and author Carol Vorderman and Robert Cheesewright from Smart Energy GB on the importance of the nation going coal-free.
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0: Thank you very much.
1: Hi, good evening, everybody. Thanks for coming. Welcome to our little soiree. I'd like to carry on now with a song from the Tango in the Night album called Everywhere.

0: Thank you.
1: This whole reconvening of this five people was kind of an organic thing. I had asked Mick to play drums on a solo album I was working on, still working on actually, but one thing led to another, and suddenly there we were in the studio saying, gee, this feels pretty good. Isn't that weird?
2: That is pretty weird.
1: It was weird, actually. And that brought us to this point. So we thought we would do a song that we had been working on together at that time, and it's called Bleed to Love Her.

0: Thank you very much. Thank you.
1: This is a new song.

USC Marching Band! And we're not done yet. We've never did this with the brass section before, so this should be interesting.

0: Thanks a lot. Good night. We'll see you.
1: God bless. Thanks very much, everyone, for coming. Thank you. Good night.
2: Take care of yourselves, and we'll see you soon, and thank you so much.
3: Thanks so much for being here, making this a very special night for us. It's been a long time. God bless.

0: Now, as the old saying goes, it's good to talk. And now we're all being urged to reach out to older friends and family to make sure they're okay and to help prevent feelings of isolation and loneliness. For many older people shielding since mid-March, a simple phone call to their nearest and dearest can be enough to really lift their spirits. In many cases, it might be the only meaningful interaction they have. It comes as new research from McCarthy and Stone reveals only a fifth of people aged 55 or more would speak to a friend about their mental health. To tell us more about the importance of the older generation sharing their feelings, I'm joined now by David Searle from McCarthy and Stone. David, start off by telling us about this research.
1: The research that we've conducted has really been looking into the benefits of friendships to over 55s and the positive mental health benefits people get. We found that people who have good friendships find they're less lonely and have less anxiety. But despite this, we also found that only one in five over 55-year-olds are willing to turn to their friends where they do have mental health concerns or need support. And really what we're looking to do is understand how people can use friendship to improve their mental health as they age.
0: David, why do you think it is that so many over 55 struggle with talking about their mental health and even opening up to their friends?
1: I think, like many people of all ages, over 55s can struggle to open up because it's a sensitive area. And many people still find there's a bit of stigma associated with talking about their mental health. But another reason, I think, is that as people age, they can find it harder to build new close friendships and therefore have someone to speak to and confide in. We found that only 15% of over 75s have made a close friend in the last year. And that really suggests there's a lack of opportunities to do this.
0: David, how do you make sure that your retirement living developments provide that sense of community and friendship that older people need?
1: We do a number of things really to build strong communities in our developments. Every one of our developments has a house manager on it, somebody independent who checks on all of our homeowners every day just to make sure they're keeping well and identify any concerns that they may have. But alongside that, we also have over 10,000 events going on every month across the country. These can be as simple as coffee mornings or fish and chip suppers. We also have over 500 buddies across the country who are building friendships and relationships with homeowners who are perhaps isolating, and they bring like-minded homeowners together and naturally form communities and strong friendships within our developments, which we find really build strong communities.
0: So where does anyone go if they want to find out more information, either about the research or what you're doing?
1: If people are interested in finding more about retirement living, our communities around the country, and events that take place week in, week out, the best place I'd recommend to go would be McCarthyandstone.co.uk. And at our website, you can read some of our homeowner stories and really learn more about the mental health benefits of living in a retirement development.
0: Thank you. That was David Searle from McCarthy and Stone talking about mental health amongst the older
2: generation. Haven't heard the song you want? Then call Radio Royal now on Star 800 from your bedside telephone.
3: 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Whether you're looking for a delicious meal, a refreshing drink, or a friendly atmosphere, The Raggles on Brighouse and Denham Road is the place to be.
0: Whether it's the sanding down of an old dining table, a splash of paint on a forgotten piece of furniture, or repurposing useless items around the home, the UK has become a nation of fixer-uppers during lockdown. A passion for upcycling, as it's called, has been ignited by the need to stay at home in recent weeks. And now a new TV series called The Weekend Workshop on HGTV will show us how to get more hands-on in our own homes. And I'm joined now by one of the show's presenters, Kate Humble. Hi, Kate.
4: Hello, how are you?
0: Very good, very good. So what is upcycling and why is it all the rage?
4: Upcycling is effectively, rather than looking at something that is broken or you don't like it anymore and chucking it out and adding to landfill, it is about using your imagination and thinking of it in another way and thinking, well, I could make that either work differently or be the same. And I think the reason that it's become all the rage is, you know, lockdown was a very interesting time because it kind of changed us, I think, from thinking that buying something was the solution to everything. Of course, we could buy things online, but I think we buy things online very often because we don't have time to do things any other way. And because we had time, but we couldn't go to shops, I think it sort of gave our creative juices a bit of a a bit of a boost, if you like. So I think people were thinking, I need to save a little bit of money just in case, and I've got time to be a bit creative, and maybe it'll be fun. Maybe I'll feel a great sense of achievement.
5: Now, talking about giving it a go, that's exactly what you're doing in this new TV series. Tell us about it, and what have you been giving a go?
4: This new TV series is called The Weekend Workshop. There's three of us involved. Max McMurdo, who some of you will know, is an amazing kind of designer and engineer and can basically turn anything into anything. He's a genius. And then there is the wonderful Zoe Pocock, who is literally the most glamorous upcycler I know. And then there's me. I'm the mere mortal of the piece who says, OK, here's the idea that I've got. And I'm going to have, I'm going to drag the audience with me to see how I get on. And I suspect that they, you know, people who are not confident about upcycling might actually sort of identify really with my slight trials and tribulations. However, I did have some fantastic successes. And I think this is why I really enjoy doing the programme, is that I surpassed my own expectations. One of the things that I did during lockdown was we wanted to dig a new pond. So we dug another one. We had a little mini digger in and dug it out. And we've got very heavy clay soil. And something that I'd always wanted to do was to build a wood-fired oven. So I help build a really beautiful wood-fired clay oven. I was challenged partly by the production team, who had seen these beautiful pictures on Pinterest of sofas made out of what appeared to be turf. And I said, I am going to make a turf covered sofa if it kills me, which it almost did, but I have it. And it's lovely.
5: I've seen the trailers. It really does look amazing. Where can we see the show and when?
4: The show is on HGTV, which is one of the Discovery channels. It's on at 8 o'clock and it starts on Monday, the 20th of July, and it will be out on every Monday at 8 o'clock for the next 8 weeks. And I defy any of you who watches it not to want to build one of the things that we build.
5: That was TV presenter Kate Humble on her new show, The Weekend Workshop, about the nationwide boom in upcycling.
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It's another fantastic laid-back song there here on the Late Bit Show, and that's what we do on the Late Bit Show, Sunday nights through till Friday mornings between 12 midnight and 2 a.m. Bring you 2 hours of pure laid-back music to wind you down, chill you out and get you relaxed. And if you're sitting there thinking, I'd like to have a go at doing that, well, you can. We're always looking for budding new volunteers to join Radio Royal, and you can take part. You don't have to be sitting here

So it's there's no payment involved. I said we're all here to make the patient's stay here at Bradford Royal Infirmary Hospital a pleasant and enjoyable one while they're here. And that's what we do here at Radio Royal. We try and entertain the patients, bring you loads of different types of music, chat, conversation, and different other bits and pieces as well. That's what we do here at Radio Royal. So if you want to get involved and you want to get more information about being a volunteer with Radio Royal, information at radioroyalbradford.co.uk is the email address. 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I am Stephen Ogg. I said we're on your airways until 2 a.m. this morning playing you the best in laid-back music. And here's another laid-back song now here on The Late Bit Show. Broadcasting 24 hours a day, 7 days a week. It is Bradford's number one hospital radio station. It is Radio Royal. Another classic laid-back song there here on the Late Bit Show. I am Stephen Ogg, and make sure you catch the golden years here on Radio Royal with Ray Oxley. Yes, it's 60 minutes of news headlines and music from yesterday. Yes, Ray will take you back in time with some of the biggest news headlines from years gone by, mixing with some of the music from that particular year. That's the golden years with Ray Oxley here on Bradford's number one hospital radio station, Radio Royal. But anyway, back to another laid-back song now on the Late Beat.

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2: What a fantastic song that is. So a great layback song there, and loads more of those great layback songs to come between now and 2 a.m. this morning. Requests are what Radio Rolling is all about. Don't forget, no matter what program is on air, if a request comes through, we'll do our very best to play it when the patient wants it. So if you'd like to get your favourite song on, then let us know. Tell us your name, your ward that you're on, and the favourite song. And we'll do our very best to play it for you whenever the next available opportunity comes. Don't forget, you can recall our request hotline now, Star 800, which is at free inside the hospital. And if you call in from outside the hospital, it is 01274 364 917. So as I said, requests and dedications is what Radio Royal is all about. It's your station, it's your hospital station. It's about getting you, the patients, what you want, making you feel comfortable while you're here, having your treatment or whatever it may be you're having at the hospital done. So we'd like to hear from you if you want to get in contact. Star 800, as I said, if you're calling from inside the hospital. 01274 364 917 is the number if you're calling from outside the hospital. But anyway, back to those laid-back songs now here on Radio Royal.

0: 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And not only do you get the best music mix here on Radio Royal, but you get me as well. I am Steve Whitlock, and this is the Late Bit Show here on Radio Royal. So what more could you ask for? Well, apart from winning the lottery, that is, I suppose.
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0: It's another fabulous laid-back song there here on Radio Royal. It is the Late Bit Show on your airwaves until 2 a.m. this morning. We're here Sunday nights through till Friday morning, bringing you 2 hours of the best in laid-back late-night music to wind you down, chill you out, get you relaxed. Maybe you're stressed out, maybe you just can't sleep, and you want some of the best in laid-back late-night entertainment. Well, this is the show for you. Well, as I said, we're here until 2 a.m. this morning. And if you want to get in contact with us on the show this morning, it'd be great to hear from you. You can get in contact with us by calling star 800, which is a free patient line. 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Or you can email us information at radiorawbradford.co.uk. 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And if you want to get in contact with us,

0: by writing to us directly. The address, of course, is Radio Royal, Bradford Royal Infirmary, Duckworth Lane, Bradford, West Yorkshire, BD96RJ. So if you want to get in contact with us this morning on the show, get yourself a mention, get yourself a shout out. Maybe there's a laid-back, lovey-dovey song that you'd like us to play for you on the Late Beat Show. That'd be great to hear from you. Anyway, back to those laid-back songs now here on the Late Beat Show from your number one hospital radio station for Bradford. It is Radio Royal.
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6: Hello, welcome to Children's Hour. My name's Lucy Williams. I'm here with my daddy, Ashley. Let's kick the programme off with our first record.
7: And that was the first of three tracks from our featured classic album, This Evening Blondie, which was number one in the charts 26 years ago this week.
8: The reason that it sounds really funny is because I've put you on the radio.
6: Yeah.
8: So everyone in the whole hospital can hear you now. Right, so, you've rung in for the competition.
6: Yeah.
8: Now, you've got to answer the question for me. Who do you think it is? Who's the new Batman?
6: Christian Bale.
8: Christian Bale. Marvellous. I'll send you a T-shirt up then.
6: Okay.
8: All right, thanks for listening, mate.
6: Okay.
7: So, you know there are some records that just as soon as you hear that very first note, you know exactly what's coming.
9: You could play some David Cassidy for my mum, that kind of thing.
10: Frank Sinatra.
9: Yeah, a little bit of Frank, a little bit of Dean.
10: Dean Martin.
11: New music from Katie Tunstall, Black Horse and The Cherry Tree. 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We can't get enough of him.
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15: 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Coming up next, it's Charles Biggie. Thanks for the last hour.
7: You're listening to Hospital Radio on Patient Line. And with your requests and dedications, don't forget this is the show where you get a chance to choose the music. How do we do that? Well, it's quite simple. We have a team of request collectors and patient visitors up and about on the wards as we speak.
16: What would you like us to play for you tonight?
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18: Could I have anything by Robbie Williams, please?
16: Robbie Williams.
19: What is this? It's the, your name, the warden request. If you'd like to fill that in for me.
20: What's your favourite?
21: Well, I'm a great fan of Tina Turner.
20: Oh, Tina Turner. Oh, great, yeah.
21: Yeah.
20: With the legs.
22: I can't think of the actual title, but you'll know the song.
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24: I love presenting my own show as well. It's kind of like me, and it's kind of... just kind of really ego, you know, it's real big ego boost.
25: It's really hard to explain, I just love it. I love doing it.
26: But also it's the idea of going round the wards and talking to people who very often say we haven't spoken to anybody all day.
7: I like the fact that we are an organisation that actually cheers people up and helps in their recovery.
26: To feel that you can give something to people, and then when you've got music in common and they choose a Frank Sinatra or something, you say, oh, I like Frank Sinatra, their faces light up and it's really wonderful.
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0: 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It's another classic laid-back song there here on Radio Royal. 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
0: 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And don't forget, if you want to get

0: US. Anyway, it is the best in laid back late night music here on the Late Bit Show with me, Steve Whitlock. We're here until 2 o'clock this morning in the morning. Anyway, let's get back to those laid back songs now to wind you down, chill you out, and get you relaxed. And here's another laid back classic.
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0: What a classic song that is. That song does take me back to when I was a lot younger than I am now. And I tell you, when I hear that song, it does make me feel old, because that song's some time old. I tell you, it's a classic. It's a gem, as I put it. A classic laid-back song. I am Steve Whitlock. It is the Late Bit Show here on Bradford's number one hospital radio station, Radio Royal. We're here until 2 a.m. this morning. So make sure you keep an ear on Bradford's number one hospital radio station, Radio Royal, because we've got loads more laid-back songs to come to wind you down, chill you out, and get you relaxed here on The Late Bit Show. And here's another great song now. This is one of my personal favourites, I've got to be honest, and hope you like it, because it's a great laid-back song. See what you think. 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
0: 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By the way, it is Radio Royal. 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
2: 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You may ask who we are. We are a group of volunteers who are working in partnership with the Foundation Trust to give local people a voice about healthcare in the Bradford district. Our chair is also a partner governor on the board of governors of the hospital. What do we do? We meet monthly and have an open meeting for the first hour, where representatives from the different departments of the hospital come and give presentations and take questions about the service they deliver. Details of meetings will be announced over the radio and the local paper, the Telegraph and Argus. We have forum members on different committees and groups in the hospital. We meet regularly with the chief executive and senior nurse to discuss any issues or concerns brought forward by you and members of the community. Our aim is to reach out to you and the community to give a voice on health care in the Bradford district. Look out for our leaflets and information, which will be situated on all the wards and departments. For further information, contact us through Bradford Alliance on Community Care, BAC, Unit 37, Carlisle Business Centre, 60 Carlisle Road, Bradford, West Yorkshire, BD8 8BD, or 01274 481 590.
0: 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Now, you may have heard a little feature that we have here on Radio Royal, which is called What's On and Where. 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So if you want to get your details to us, you can It's information at radioroyalbradford.co.uk. That's information at radioroyalbradford.co.uk. 01274 364 917. 01274 364 917 is the telephone number. And I said you can write to us with those details. Radio Royal, Bradford Royal Infirmary, Dockworth Lane, Bradford.

0: West Yorkshire, BD96RJ. So I said, if you're having a community event or some sort of a organisation event, then let us promote it for you live here on Bradford's number one hospital radio station, Radio Royal, and on our feature which we call What's On and Where, and you can catch that throughout the daytime here on Radio Royal. But anyway, back to some of the best in laid back music now to wind you down, chill you out and get you relaxed.
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2: Oh, I nearly fell asleep listening to that one. 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That's better. Now, if you're still awake, thanks for keeping me company throughout the night. This next track is for all the night owls out there. I hope you enjoy it. If you're here with me, it's great, but don't you ever sleep? Me neither, to be honest. It's glad to have you company here on Radio Royal. 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I hope you're enjoying the show so far, and if there are any tracks that you would like to hear, then please do get in contact with me here on Radio Royal. 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So if you want to get yourself a mention on the show, get in contact with us right now. Anyway, back to more great music. This is Radio Royal and I'm Ashley Williams. Here's a great favourite of mine. Can you remember where you were when you first heard this track? Well, this brings back some memories for me, some pretty great memories, and hopefully it'll do the same for yourself. Radio Royal is the home of the best music, brought to you by the best station available in the whole of the Bradford Royal Infirmary. You're here with me, Ashley Williams, so stay tuned with me throughout the night here on Radio Royal. 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I'm Ashley Williams, and this is Bradford Royal Infirmary's biggest radio station, Radio Royal. 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
2: 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I hope you also like it. Right, time for another great track now from me, Ashley Williams, here on The Patient, number one, Radio Royal. I'm Ashley Williams, and this is Radio Royal, and my time's up now on the show, so I just want to say a big thank you for your company, and make sure you keep your radio locked to Radio Royal, the biggest radio station here in the Bradford Royal Infirmary.

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Sam and Dave kicking off our soul machine, Soul Sister Brown Sugar. This is Radio Royal. Sam and Dave recorded for Stack Records, which was a popular soul music label in the time, in the early 60s, early 70s. Isaac Hayes was also on the label, which created a very loose and comfortable atmosphere for their artists, at least until they had a financial meltdown in the mid-70s. Well, Motown worked hard on the visual styles and choreography of their artists. Stax left most of that up to the singers, which meant that most of them just came out and sang, basically. Sam and Dave were the exception, doing lots of crazy dancing and improvisation in their stage shows, which was always on display where they performed their songs. Quite an up-tempo one, which leads us very nicely onto this. This is Otis Redding.

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I'm sure hard to hell and I, yes, sir.

0: You're listening to Radio Royal with The Soul Machine. Absolutely fantastic. This is a run-through of all those kind of favourite hits that you once knew, or perhaps the maybe ones that you didn't know. Perhaps like this.
1: Yeah, we got the feeling now. We got the feeling now.
2: Shut up, Al Green.
1: Oh, boy. That'll... All right, man.

Al Green and I Want to Hold Your Hand. A lot dubbed this as the greatest cover of a Beatles track. It certainly is one of my favourites anyway. In October 1974, Al Green brought home two women he had been seeing, his sometimes girlfriend Mary Woodson and a stewardess named Carlotta Williams. It didn't go down too well, and when Green took a bath, Woodson poured the boiling grits she was making on him, inflicting second-degree burns to the singer. As Williams tended him, Woodson killed herself with his gun. Well, that's a bit drastic, isn't it? Al Green, who became a born-again Christian in 1973, interpreted this as a sign from God to join the ministry. Another sign from God, in 1979, Al Green fell off a Cincinnati stage and was almost injured badly. He decided it was time to stop performing secular music. As of 1976, not only did Al Green own his own Memphis church, he was a fully ordained pastor with the full gospel church that was in place at the time. Wow, didn't know that.

No, you're not hearing things. That is, in fact, Duffy with her song released in September 2015 as part of the soundtrack to the film Legend. And it's called A Whole Lot of Love. It didn't take long before rumours of a comeback from this exceptionally talented lady surfaced with a possible new album. Guess we'll just have to kind of be kept in suspense a little bit longer and find out whether or not she is indeed making a comeback, but it's good to hear her, that's for sure. Right, carrying on our Soul Machine segment here, brand new to Radio Royal. This is Bradford's number one hospital radio station. This is a classic from the Jacksons. This is Enjoy Yourself, which I'm hoping you all will or are. Soul Machine on Radio Royal.

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Oh, music like that, just made to listen. Fantastic. Marlena Shaw with California Soul. Still to come on Soul Machine. We've got a classic from Tina Turner, plus The Temptations, and a bit of a different one from Amy Winehouse. Stay tuned for that. But first is an absolute classic. This is one of my all-time biggest soul legends. This is James Brown with It's a Man's, Man's, Man's, Man's World.

absolutely brilliant. You don't hear songs like that anymore, do you? Fantastic. Here's Tracks of My Tears. But it's Smokey Robinson and the Miracles. This is Soul Machine, brand new to Radio Royal. Hope you're enjoying the show.

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1: Whoa, there's something on my mind.

the unmistakable voice there of Tina Turner with Fall in Love. I've totally forgotten about that song, to be honest with you, and I hope you've enjoyed it. Tina Turner, there was a biopic about her called What's Love Got to Do With It, a very moving film starring Angela Bassett as Tina Turner, who did a very, very convincing job of their, you know, ups and downs. Ike and Tina Turner's relationship, of course, which was well documented, as being quite violent at times as well, and you know, it's a biopic of a real struggle within a relationship, and it's so true of a lot of stars in history, aren't they? I mean, we've got Whitney Houston and Bobby Brown, of course, and you know, they all have struggles, don't they? But it's well worth watching this film, because it really is quite moving and really a part of history, I suppose, really. Right, next we've got The Temptations. This is Cloud 9 on Radio Royal. This is Soul Machine.

Oh, classic Stevie Wonder there with Higher Ground. This is Radio Royal. You're listening to The Brodie Show. And it's a special one today because it's

0: one-off special. It's Sound Machine playing all sorts of different soul tunes that some forgotten about, some relatively new. And we've got another absolute classic coming up for you straight after this from none other than good old Dusty Springfield. Don't go away.
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Can I get a witness? Dusty Springfield. Actually, when I first heard that, I actually thought it was like Aretha Franklin or Tina Turner or Eartha Kitt or something like that. You know, I just didn't put it in the same sphere as Dusty Springfield. I don't know why. Don't ask me why. I just didn't imagine it because it's such high tempo and so soulful. But of course, she was one of the kind of original divas, wasn't she? You know, original soul sisters, so to speak. Right, up next, it's a really good artist. This is Solomon Burke. He was born in Philadelphia. He began his adult career as a preacher and hosted a gospel radio show, nonetheless. In the 60s, he signed with Atlantic Records, home to Ray Charles. His first hit record was a cover version of the country song Just Out of Reach. In 1962, he had another hit with the single Cry to Me, famously used 25 years later in the film Dirty Dancing. Sadly, he died in 2010 ahead of a gig in Amsterdam. But we can hear his 1962 hit again right now. This is Solomon Burke and Cry to Me.

Marvin Gaye and Tammy Terrell. What a great partnership. It was for a good number of years, and it served them well. Good loving ain't easy to come by. This is Radio Royal. You're listening to Sound Machine here on The Brody Show with me, Amy Brody. Nice of you to join me. And this is a bit of Aretha. We've got to have a bit of Aretha before we finish the show, haven't we? So here she is now with Chain of Fools.

Aretha Franklin with Chain of Fools. I didn't realise this, but it was actually written in 1953, that track, by Don Covey. He's an R&B singer who wrote songs that were recorded by the Rolling Stones, Wilson Pickett, and believe it or not, Otis Redding, and many others. He also recorded the song, but the version went nowhere, this particular version, Chain of Fools. His own version I'm talking about. This version, Aretha Franklin's, however, won a Grammy for Best Female R&B Performance in 1969. And, of course, the rest was history, with Aretha kind of dominating everywhere as the soul diva that she was and still is. Right, it's almost the end of the Soul Machine segment here, and I've got a great track lined up for the last one. But thank you very much for listening, and hope you've enjoyed the show so far. I will leave you with a bit of classic Ray Charles. This has been Amy Brody with The Brody Show here on Radio Royal.

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1: 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There's no need to be confused about your medicines. Tell us if you don't understand what your medicines are for or if you have an allergy. 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We are very happy to help you change position, and if necessary, we can provide you with a special mattress or cushion for support. Let us know if any of your personal information is wrong, like the name on your ID band, your address, your GP or your next of kin. Also tell us if you have any allergies, and we'll give you a red ID band. If you have any concerns, don't forget we are here to help you. Talk to us if you have any worries or questions about your treatment, or about what will happen when you leave hospital. Congratulations, you're leaving the hospital. But before you leave, make sure you have your discharge letter. You've got your medicines and they've been explained to you. You know who to contact if you have any questions or concerns, and you know when your next appointment is. If you need any more information on how to make your stay with us safe, read the booklet provided, or ask a member of staff.
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Welcome to an hour of jazz with me, Andy Brody. We've got some absolute corkers for you, including Paul McCartney. Yeah, he can also do jazz, believe it or not. He should do anyway. I don't know why he's so surprised. He's a Beatle, but very, very adjustable. But Candice Springs as well. A live track recorded by the late, great Amy Winehouse as well. Nicki Yanofsky, a Canadian singer who's very suited to jazz. By some classic greats as well.

You might be familiar with this intro track. It's originally taken from the Monsters, Inc. film. Where the credits come on at the start of the film, anyway. Right, we're going to kick off the show with a bit of Nathan Sykes. Okay. This is Kiss Me Quick. Is this what you wanted? Okay.

0: Yes, this is an hour of jazz with me, Amy Brody, on Radio Royal, an exclusive, and that is Nathan Sykes with Kiss Me Quick. Now, if you don't know him, you may have heard the band, the boy band, The Wanted. Well, he was a member of that and was the first to leave the group, actually, and eventually led to its demise in the end, all kind of going their own separate ways. But Nathan Sykes stuck to his guns and forged a kind of solo career, and much to our delight, because he's got quite a voice, let me tell you, quite a voice. This is Poison.
1: You ready, B? You ready, E?
0: Vintage Old Jack Swing.
1: Scotty.
0: Featuring Shoshana Bean.

What a talent, eh? What a talent. Sadly lost way too early. And that is from the album George Michael, Songs from the Last Century. That is an old kind of depression sort of song back in America in the 20s, 30s, when they were facing real hardship back then. That's called Brother, Can You Spare a Dime? And I suppose, really, it's kind of a little bit of history repeating itself in a way, because nowadays we've got food banks, haven't we? For people that just can't afford to get by and that sort of thing. And that song is all about the struggle, isn't it? All about the struggle. Right, up next we've got a classic from Ella Fitzgerald. You know, you've got to have a bit of Ella Fitzgerald, haven't you, on a jazz hour. So this is a cover of her version of Let's Face the Music and Dance.

Can't top that, really, can you? The great sounds of Ella Fitzgerald. Us, the duo, they're an American folk pop duo consisting of husband and wife, Michael and Carissa Alvarado. Now, the duo met in Los Angeles in California. They caught the attention of recording companies when they were releasing clips of cover songs on the internet. The rest is history, of course. Three albums later, plus tours, they are proved to be quite a force. And we can listen to a cover, their version of Dean Martin's Sway. Listen to this, see what you think. This is live, by the way.

boy, they must stomach each other quite a lot if they go on tour together. Husband and wife team, and that is Us the Duo, by the way. Here's a bit of Paul McCartney. Actuate the positive.

sweet mister in between.

That definitely was Frank Sinatra. It definitely wasn't. That was Tony Bennett with his version of Blue Velvet. This is the Jazz Hour. Now, I'm going to introduce to you a singer called Candace Springs. Now, she heralds from the States, a singer, songwriter, and keyboardist who cites inspirations ranging from Billie Holiday to Lauryn Hill. Springs caught another break in July 2014 after getting signed by a record label when Prince saw a clip of her performing Sam Smith's Stay With Me. Remember that? Prince contacted her and she flew to Minneapolis to perform at Paisley Park, his home. 2 months later, she issued a debut EP, a self-titled four-track release for the Blue Note record label. Her refined first album for Blue Note, Soul Eyes, was released in June 2016. It featured new songs, some of which were co-written by Springs, along with versions of, Soul Eyes, written by Matt Baldron, and War's The World Is a Ghetto. Here we can hear Meet Me in the Sky. She does jazz very well, by the way, people. You have to hear this. But also, we've got another track coming after this, again from Candace Springs, called I Can Make You Love Me. Listen to this.

0: That's the song that it all got started for, Candace Springs, I Could Make You Love Me. What a great track. And she actually says it moved her to tears when she first heard it. And that's her version, Candace Springs. And that's actually eventually what caught the attention of Blue Note President, you know, the record label, and ended up bagging her the deal in the end, you know, and the rest was history. Hear the Overtones with Goodnight Sweetheart. It's not quite Goodnight for us yet, though. Still got a way to go.
1: Doot.

the Overtones there with their version of Goodnight, Sweetheart. This is the Jazz Hour on Radio Royal with me, Andy Brody. This is Pink Martini.

Pink Martini with Hey Eugene. I'm just thinking during that track, actually, I don't know anybody called Eugene. I don't. I'm just kind of racking my brain to kind of go back on times in my life, and I'm thinking, I don't think I've ever come across a Eugene. I don't know if you have. But anyway, I probably have and probably not realised it. It's not kind of come into the kind of foregrounds of my mind. But anyway, after this interlude, we have

Come on, you have to admit, you may have heard that on karaoke a few times. You may have even sung it yourself. You never know. And that's Bobby Darin with Beyond the Sea. And there was a film starring Kevin Spacey as Bobby Darin called Beyond the Sea, which I strongly urge you to watch because that was pretty good. This is Margaret Whiting with The Way You Look Tonight.

Margaret Whiting there with her version of The Way You Look Tonight. Moody's Mood for Love is a song, is a 1952 song by Eddie Jefferson, whose melody is derived from an improvised solo by jazz saxophonist James Moody on a 1949 recording. And we can hear a live version of this song, which sounds a little bit like, if you've kind of wondering why you may have heard the lyric, the kind of music before, the kind of rhythm. Well, it sounds a little bit like I'm in the Mood for Love, but this is called Moody's Mood for Love. And Amy Winehouse does a great live version of this, and we're going to play that now. Here it is.

0: rare live performance of a young Amy Winehouse with her take on Moody's Mood for Love. Now, Nikki Yanofsky is heralds from Canada. She's signed onto Quincy Jones's label. He signed her up back in 2013. And this is something I found recently, and I'd like to share it with you. It's her version of Lullaby of Birdland, originally done by Sarah Vaughan, famously. But this is her version, and I'll let her introduce herself for her.
1: I'm Nikki Yanofsky, and this is Lullaby of Birdland.
0: Thank you.

Wow. Nicki Yanofsky, who hails from Canada. And Quincy Jones, by the way, was behind the famous Thriller video. Do you remember that? Michael Jackson worked very much with alongside him, and still going, amazingly. Right. We're coming up to the end of our show, and I'm going to leave you with some, well, jazz and soul greats, really, a duet between Ray Charles and Aretha Franklin. And this is called You Are My Sunshine, and I'm sure you guys would have heard of this.

0: Hi, I'm Abraham the pharmacist, and I'm here to encourage more people to visit their local community pharmacies for minor health concerns. Well, pharmacists are a great resource to have on your doorstep, and people aren't using them enough. 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
2: 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Whether you're looking for a delicious meal, a refreshing drink, or a friendly atmosphere, The Raggles on Brighouse and Denham Road is the place to be.
3: Earlier this year, Great Britain broke the record for the longest period of time without burning coal to generate electricity. Whilst there were many contributing factors to this, such as the drop in electricity demand due to lockdown, as well as the warmer weather, the record illustrates just how far we've come in relying on renewable energy and becoming smarter in how we plan and use energy as a nation. Carol Vorderman is an advocate of tackling climate change and believes it's important that we all understand the collective impact that our small actions can have in conserving energy and preserving the planet. Carol joins me now alongside Robert Cheesewright from Smart Energy GB. So Carol, were you encouraged by the UK going nearly 68 days without using coal?
4: I think it's the most amazing thing. You cannot play it down in any way. It is fantastic, and congratulations to everyone who's been involved in that. It really is quite extraordinary.
3: So what can we all do then to help combat climate change ourselves?
4: Well, there are lots of small things that we can do. We often read about recycling and so on. All of these things are good. But one of the key things to make our energy system far more efficient, to bring our outdated energy system across the country into the 21st century, is for all of us to get a smart meter installed. Now, you might think, as often people do, you know, how's that going to help? Because yes, I can then see how much energy I'm using. You know, then I become more aware of what I'm doing in my house. But actually, the critical part of getting a smart meter installed is that all of the data is going up to the people who run the energy system. And using all of that data, they can then make it far more efficient, as they did recently when we went 67 days without using coal-fired stations. Multiply that up again, and you can see just how efficient we can become, because we have some incredible wind farms off the coast of Wales, for instance. They just weren't there when I was growing up. Now they are. It's extraordinary, actually. I'm so happy about it.
3: So, Robert, why do you think it's important for people to have this information on how their actions make a difference to the climate crisis?
5: As we know, because we've done some research, that people want to make a difference, but they're not always sure exactly what the biggest things you can do. And so 59% of people said they would like to be more educated on what they can do to help. I think a lot of people do their bit, whether it's recycling or driving less, but they don't necessarily know what the biggest things are. And that is helping our country move to renewables. You can get an electric vehicle, or driving less if you can. Those are really big things that make a huge difference.
3: So where can people find out a bit more about these little tips and little actions we can take?
5: To find out more about how to reduce your carbon and about smart meters in particular, then go to smartenergygb.org, or to book your smart meter installation. If Carol's convinced you, then contact your energy supplier.
3: Brilliant. Thank you both. That was TV presenter, mathematician and author Carol Vorderman and Robert Cheesewright from Smart Energy GB on the importance of the nation going coal-free.
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6: Now, as the old saying goes, it's good to talk. And now we're all being urged to reach out to older friends and family to make sure they're okay and to help prevent feelings of isolation and loneliness. For many older people shielding since mid-March, a simple phone call to their nearest and dearest can be enough to really lift their spirits. In many cases, it might be the only meaningful interaction they have. It comes as new research from McCarthy and Stone reveals only a fifth of people aged 55 or more would speak to a friend about their mental health. To tell us more about the importance of the older generation sharing their feelings, I'm joined now by David Searle from McCarthy and Stone. David, start off by telling us about this research.
7: The research that we've conducted has really been looking into the benefits of friendships to over 55s and the positive mental health benefits people get. We found that people who have good friendships find they're less lonely and have less anxiety. But despite this, we also found that only one in five over 55-year-olds are willing to turn to their friends where they do have mental health concerns or need support. And really what we're looking to do is understand how people can use friendship to improve their mental health as they age.
6: David, why do you think it is that so many over 55 struggle with talking about their mental health and even opening up to their friends?
7: I think, like many people of all ages, over 55s can struggle to open up because it's a sensitive area. And many people still find there's a bit of stigma associated with talking about their mental health. But another reason, I think, is that as people age, they can find it harder to build new close friendships and therefore have someone to speak to and confide in. We found that only 15% of over 75s have made a close friend in the last year. And that really suggests there's a lack of opportunities to do this.
6: David, how do you make sure that your retirement living developments provide that sense of community and friendship that older people need?
7: We do a number of things really to build strong communities in our developments. Every one of our developments has a house manager on it, somebody independent who checks on all of our homeowners every day just to make sure they're keeping well and identify any concerns that they may have. But alongside that, we also have over 10,000 events going on every month across the country. These can be as simple as coffee mornings or fish and chip suppers. We also have over 500 buddies across the country who are building friendships and relationships with homeowners who are perhaps isolating, and they bring like-minded homeowners together and naturally form communities and strong friendships within our developments, which we find really build strong communities.
6: So where does anyone go if they want to find out more information, either about the research or what you're doing?
7: If people are interested in finding more about retirement living, our communities around the country, and events that take place week in, week out, the best place I'd recommend to go would be mccarthyandstone.co.uk. And at our website, you can read some of our homeowner stories and really learn more about the mental health benefits of living in a retirement development.
6: Thank you. That was David Searle from McCarthy and Stone talking about mental health amongst the older generation.
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2: 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Whether you're looking for a delicious meal, a refreshing drink, or a friendly atmosphere, The Ragolds on Brighouse and Denham Road is the place to be.
6: Whether it's the sanding down of an old dining table, a splash of paint on a forgotten piece of furniture, or repurposing useless items around the home, the UK has become a nation of fixer-uppers during lockdown. A passion for upcycling, as it's called, has been ignited by the need to stay at home in recent weeks. And now a new TV series called The Weekend Workshop on HGTV will show us how to get more hands-on in our own homes. And I'm joined now by one of the show's presenters, Kate Humble. Hi, Kate.
4: Hello, how are you?
6: Very good, very good. So what is upcycling and why is it all the rage?
4: Upcycling is effectively, rather than looking at something that is broken or you don't like it anymore and chucking it out and adding to landfill, it is about using your imagination and thinking of it in another way and thinking, well, I could make that either work differently or be the same. And I think the reason that it's become all the rage is, you know, lockdown was a very interesting time because it kind of changed us, I think, from thinking that buying something was the solution to everything. Of course, we could buy things online, but I think we buy things online very often because we don't have time to do things any other way. And because we had time, but we couldn't go to shops, I think it sort of gave our creative juices a bit of a boost, if you like. So I think people were thinking, I need to save a little bit of money just in case, and I've got time to be a bit creative, and maybe it'll be fun. Maybe I'll feel a great sense of achievement.
8: Now, talking about giving it a go, that's exactly what you're doing in this new TV series. Tell us about it, and what have you been giving a go?
4: This new TV series is called The Weekend Workshop. There's three of us involved. Max McMurdo, who some of you will know, is an amazing kind of designer and engineer and can basically turn anything into anything. He's a genius. And then there is the wonderful Zoe Pocock, who is literally the most glamorous upcycler I know. And then there's me. I'm the mere mortal of the piece who says, okay, here's the idea that I've got, and I'm going to have, I'm going to drag the audience with me to see how I get on. And I suspect that they, you know, people who are not confident about upcycling might actually sort of identify really with my slight trials and tribulations. However, I did have some fantastic successes, and I think this is why I really enjoyed doing the programme, is that I surpassed my own expectations. One of the things that I did during lockdown was we wanted to dig a new pond. So we dug another one. We had a little mini digger in and dug it out. And we've got very heavy clay soil. And something that I'd always wanted to do was to build a wood-fired oven. So I help build a really beautiful wood-fired clay oven. I was challenged partly by the production team, who had seen these beautiful pictures on Pinterest of sofas made out of what appeared to be turf. And I said, I am going to make a turf covered sofa if it kills me, which it almost did, but I have it. And it's lovely.
8: I've seen the trailers. It really does look amazing. Where can we see the show and when?
4: 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It's on at 8 o'clock, and it starts on Monday, the 20th of July, and it will be out on every Monday at 8 o'clock for the next 8 weeks. And I defy any of you who watches it not to want to build one of the things that we build.
8: That was TV presenter Kate Humble on her new show, The Weekend Workshop, about the nationwide boom in upcycling.
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Well, that was the voice, the songwriting talent of Bob Dylan, who, of course, we all know is the Nobel Prize winner for literature. Well done, Bob. Tonight, we're having a selection of folk music. We're going to be recording this, so it can go out any time of the day. I've been sweating over my computer all day, getting some great tracks out. Bob Dylan, an American folk protest singer. Chris is in with me today, and we're just talking about the storytelling that is folk. I've been going to loads of folk festivals over the years, and this one guy, it's not just folk music in a folk festival, it's all different music that you may not hear anything else, so country, blues, lots of different music. It's well worth going along to, family friendly, not that many younger folk, let's say, so you can, you're not going to get barged out of the way, but it's well worth seeking them out and going along to them. One of those characters that turns up at loads of these folk festivals is a guitarist, an American, but he lives over here now, and this gentleman's name is Brooks Williams. Have a listen to this.

Well, that was the guitarist Brooks Williams, who is an American living in the UK. He turns up at all of these folk festivals. Great guitarist, as you heard. That track was called Frank Delandry. We've got Chris and Nathan in today. We've got all the all-stars in tonight. And I'm focusing on folk music. It's the folk experience, as it's been called. But a selection of music that you may not hear elsewhere, let's say. A lot of the folk musicians, actually, they're a talented group of individuals, let's say, and often they'll form a group for a festival, and we're coming up with one right now, a group called Layla, which was four young girl singers. They came together, they made an EP, a CD even, and they performed at a festival I go to every year called Folk by the Oak, which is at the end of July, middle of July, excuse me. And it's down at Hatfield House. Very good value. It's sitting in the warm Sunday afternoon, listening to some great music. This is Laylam, and this is June is the coldest month. That's what they say anyway.

Well, that was the, what do you call it, a super group, Laylam, four young girl singers in their 20s. But they're forging a career on the folk music circuit, and they go abroad everywhere. Folk is very popular worldwide now. And tonight is a special pop-up show focusing on some of the great folk artists. Recently, I've been to hear a couple of concerts locally, and I wanted to give you a taste of their voices and what they can do. As I said previously, a lot of the folk artists actually do combinations with each other. And this next one is a guy called Chris Dreva, lovely voice, thank you. And he got together with John McCusker, Roddy Wumble, the three real good superstars, really, I suppose. And this one is called Steal What We Can.

Well, that was the group Drever, Chris Drever, John McCusker on violin, and Roddy Wumble on guitar and vocal. And that was called Steal What We Can. Saw Chris Drever recently, and what a lovely voice he's got. Lovely Scottish chap, and funny guy playing acoustic guitar to a packed audience. And long may he prosper. A lot of the folk musicians, as I say, do come together to do community projects almost. And this next couple of tracks are by the Cecil Sharp Project. Cecil Sharp was an old folk music collector who went over to America to try and find lots of Americana and folk songs before they died out. This was in the 1920s.

So that was the Cecil Sharp project, as I say, a project with major folk musicians coming together to record some of the discoveries from Cecil Sharp. And the singer there was a young lady called Jackie Oates. This next one is an American singer. Her name is Caroline Herring. Strange, yeah. Something fishy there, no. Caroline Herring, who has got a lovely voice. And this is from, I think it's from the Appalachian Mountains in America. And it's a lullaby, believe it or not. But it's about a real-life disaster where a landslide caused by quarrying caused, the mountain to slip down the valley and crush a family on one of the shelves of lower down. And it's a real life story, apparently. And a song was made all about it. This one is called Black Mountain Lullaby.

That's a nice subject to be singing a lullaby to your kids about, isn't it? About a landslide, wiping out the houses. But there again, a lot of children's stories are a bit macabre, aren't they? Like Hansel and Gretel and things like that, and the Big Bad Wolf. So that stays in the same tradition. The singer there was Caroline Herring, an American singer, and that was called Black Mountain Lullaby. It's a lovely song, actually. It's a lovely song. Another folk stalwart goes around all the festivals. It's been going for years and years. Here's a guy called Chris Wood. He's a socialist singer, as a lot of the folk musicians are. And I'm going to be playing a couple by Chris now. We were talking with Chris just now about where folk music comes from. And basically, it is stories from history, but also modern day. And there was a gentleman called Mad John that tried to revolt against the partitioning of the land. And Chris Wood wrote a song about it called Mad John. And then the second one by Chris Wood will be My Darling's Downsized, about retiring and going to smaller premises, let's say. It's all stories. That's what folk music's all about.

Okay, well, that was two from Chris Wood. Well, the first one was called Mad John, and the second was, well, domestics there, My Darlings Downsized. You're listening to Radio Royal. If you want to get in touch with us here, the number is 01274 364 917 or star 800, a free call from your hospital bed. 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And by the way, phone calls are free as well. So get plugged in. We're on the internet, radioroyal.co.uk. We're on Facebook. We're on Twitter. Quite honestly, you can't avoid us. Get in to us. Get in touch with us for any requests, any dedications. And if you fancy coming along to see us, give us a shout and we'd be more than happy to see you. Okay, well, the next one I've got online for you, we're playing folk music tonight. You listen to Roger Johnson, by the way, with assorted quips and chats from Chris Fisher and Nathan Anstis. They're having a laugh at me, basically, seeing how... Well, no, what I like to think is they're seeing how a professional does it. No, perhaps not. Okay, they smiled at that, anyway. Yeah. Eddie Reader is actually a singer who's been in the pop charts with Fairground Attraction. You might remember the old ones of you with It's Got to Be Perfect. Remember that one? But she is a well-established folk singer as well. And this is one that you'll love. You'll love this one. By Eddie Reader, and it's called The Patience of Angels. Okay, excuse me. When you're ready, guys. When you're ready, Eddie. Come on, come on. There's a good girl.

Okay, that, well, that was the lovely voice of Eddie Reader there with The Patience of Angels. If she comes around to a club near Buick, make sure you go and see her because she's got a lovely voice. She was in Fairground Attraction. She sang perfect. And there she was singing The Patience of Angels. As I said previously, a lot of these folk musicians get together for certain projects, which are basically organised by the festival organisers. Shrewsbury Folk Festival is one of the big ones, and they got together a group of musicians for the Elizabethan Sessions, which is the next one I'm going to play for you. Being inspired by the feel of the Elizabethan halls and Hatfield House, etc., etc. This one is called, rather premonitionally, is it premonitionally? I think it is. Premonitionally. This is called Elizabeth Spells Death. See how this one goes.

0: cross it out and draw my breath, and you, my proud bold cousin, you must die.
1: Well, that was more traditional folk music, but that was called Elizabeth is Dead. I think the singer there was Martin Simpson, a quite famous guitarist. Famously, Martin Simpson spends 20 minutes tuning his guitar between each song. So, if you like people tuning guitars, go and see Martin Simpson. No, but he's a very good guitarist as well. Very good. But I think it's a little bit precise to expect your guitar to be go out of tune after each song. No, but he's quite a laugh, actually. It's quite a laugh. Onto something a little bit different now. At a lot of these folk festivals, it isn't just folk music, it's sort of world music. So you'll get Indian drummers, you'll get Americana from the Carolina Chocolates, Peppers, whatever, singing real Negro songs and things like that. So it's quite a mix of music that you hear at these festivals. Excuse me, I'm getting a bit disturbed there. This singer is another naturalized American, really. His name is Eric Bibb. Shows we're live, doesn't it? This is Eric Bibb, anyway, singing 99 and a half won't do.
2: One, two, one, two.

Okay, then, well, that was Eric Brabe. Excuse the phone call effects, which were not effects, they were real phone calls. We think we had a rogue number coming through to us. Didn't quite work anyway. Picked it up and nobody wanted to talk to me, which is the general state of things. That was Eric Brabe, who, as you can see, isn't quite folk, I suppose, but he's got a lovely voice, plays guitar, and go and see him if he ever comes to a concert near you. So we're about halfway through our selection tonight. It's just gone 8:05. So this is the Folk Experience, a pop-up show with your host, Roger Johnson, the man with a voice. Okay, leave it. Yes, the voice. Some of these folk artists are quite successful, of course. This is one I've taken this track from, is an American band called Fleet Foxes. They got into the charts a few years ago now, and this track is called Sun It Rises. Have a listen to this, see what you think. So it's Fleet Foxes with Sun It Rises.

Okay, well, that was the group Fleet Foxes, and that was called Sun It Rises. We're playing folk music tonight with a selection of artists and some great music for you. George is not in, so it's a pop-up show, one-off on folk for you all. I hope you're enjoying the selection of music that we've got tonight. Would you class this as folk, the next one? Johnny Cash, would it be folk? Well, yeah. It tells a story. It's basically acoustic, this one is. This is every middle-aged man's favourite track of all time, by Johnny Cash, I think it is. There was actually a survey about that. What song do you really like? Well, it's this one. It was written by a group called Nine Inch Nails, believe it or not. And this is called Hurt. Johnny Cash, looking directly into the camera, telling people about his life. Hurt.

Well, that was the voice of Johnny Cash, long departed. It was the early 2000s, wasn't it, when he died? That was called Hurt. Watch the video if you've not seen it before. It's a great video. It's a great song. And that, to my mind, that's focused telling a story. It's about Johnny Cash's life, basically. And I've just pressed the wrong button, so I've got to go and catch up with everything now. Excuse me if I have the wrong track. I've done the wrong... Oh, my God. 1, 2, 3, 4, 5, 6, 7, 8, 9, 10, 11, 12. Okay, I'm back on. Sorry, back with you. And if we play a track twice, then please forgive me, because I've just pressed the wrong button with my fingers, and I couldn't help it. It's just these fingers are too big. Too big. We're playing folk music tonight. You listen to Roger Johnson and extraneous noises from Nathan and Chris that are sitting listening to me and trying to learn how it's done. Not really at all, no. So carry on with our folk music. Going back to folk now. Some lovely Scottish singers around, you know. They've got a lovely accent which comes over really well in their songs. We'll have one by the first artist we will have on the Scottish route is the singer Cara Dillon, married to Sam Lakeman, I think it is. I saw her when she was pregnant with twins, and she still gave a great concert, but that was many years ago now. But this one is called False. Listen to this lovely lady's vocals.

Well, that was the lovely voice of Cara Dillon there, and that was called False, False. Cara Dillon from Scotland, you can hear that slight twang in it, but what a pure voice that lady's got. You're listening to Folk Music on Radio Royal. I hope you're enjoying it. Get in touch, let us know what you think. 01274 364 917 is the number from outside of the hospital, and it's star 800, gets you through to us, free phone call to our studio. If we're broadcasting, leave a message, leave your request or your dedication, and we will do our very best to play that song for you. We will find it, we will play it for you. We're on Facebook, we're on the internet, radioroyal.co.uk. We're on Twitter. We're on the end of a letter as well, if you need to do that. Get in touch, let us know how you feel about the music that we're playing. Next one is by another Scottish singer. This lady is a lady called Kareen Polwart. She, a staunch Scots nationalist at that. But she's notwithstanding that, she's got a lovely voice, absolutely lovely. This song is called The King of Birds. It's about the wren, which she describes as the king of birds.

That was Karine Polwart with a song called The King of Birds, talking about the wren of all things, one of the smallest birds there is, and she describes it as the King of Birds. You're listening to Roger Johnson on Radio Royal. The next song we have for you, a couple of songs now by the glorious Kate Rusby, local lass, well, she comes from Barnsley. Her accent shines through in every song she sings. And she's a great singer. She's been going for 20 years in the folk circuit. And she's a lovely looking girl and a lovely voice. And love to see her. Two songs by Kate Rusby. The first is a song she recorded with the singer Nick Jones. And this one is called The Lark.

That was Kate Rusby duetting with Nick Jones, the male voice there, who was a very famous folk singer who had a horrific car crash. He's just about getting back to health now, and he did a duet there with Kate. Kate Rusby, a local lass, who has a annual festival in Barnsley. Go along to it and listen to some great music. The next one from Kate is this one, and it's a bit of a comedy folk song. It's called The Good Man.

All right then. Roger Johnson on radio with his fake Yorkshire accent. I'll stop that now because I'll upset people. Another actor I've seen recently is a singer called Roddy Woomble. Strange name, but a great singer. Quite diffident, actually. I actually saw him this week, and he had a band with him. He had a bassist, he had a keyboard, he had fiddle, and electric guitar. He wasn't playing an instrument himself. And he was at the back of the stage, sort of singing, doing his stuff. He wasn't really a man for the spotlight. Good, bad, whatever. Different, I would say. About 10, 11 years ago, he had a breakthrough album. He used to play with Idlewild, an independent rock band. And then he split away from them, and he recorded an album called My Secret Is My Silence. And it seems a real standard folk album. 5 stars in the Sunday Times, I remember, because I bought it on the back of the 5-star review. This is the title track, which he did play this week, and he did a great version this week as well. This is called My Secret Is My Silence. Okay, Roddy, take it away.

So that was Waddy Wumble, ex Idle Wild, and solo artist now extremely, the Waddy Wumble Band. They are coming to the Brudenell Social Club in Leeds in October to promote their new album, which is coming out in October. Heard a couple of the new tracks last night, and they were very good indeed, actually. Well worth a listen. We're going to highlight a British band now. This is a relatively new group called the Shires. The Shires are named because they are from the home counties, Bedfordshire and Hertfordshire. Two people, a girl and a lad, Ben and Chrissy. They're called the Shires, and they're very big in America, doing very well with this album that we're going to play the title track from. The album is called Brave. You might argue it's a little bit country, but we're playing all sorts of music tonight. This is Brave by the Shires.

That was the Shires with the title track from their first album called Brave. It's just two young people making great music. The Shires. So seek them out, enjoy what they do. We have another supergroup. Again, we're folk musicians. These are called Sweet Liberties. The voice on this one, the track's called Kingdom, and the lead singer here is a very distinctive voice. The lady's name is called Nancy Kerr. Very distinctive voice. She turns up with lots of folk collectives because of this real gutsy voice, but quite a distinctive voice as well. This is Kingdom by Sweet Liberties.

That was the very distinctive voice of Nancy Kerr there with the group Sweet Liberties, and that was called Kingdom. Hear that voice? That will be Nancy Kerr. A few more tracks to play you now before we finish this segment. I'm going to play you another one by Corinne Polwart. We had The King of Birds previously, and now we're going to have they need some castor oil. We're going to have one called Sorry. She got a lot of criticism for this one because it refers to the cross anyway, and people thought it was a little bit irreligious. No, she just used it to illustrate her song. This is called Sorry by Corinne Polwart.

That was the voice of Karine Polwart there with people with religion in their blood. Didn't quite like her reference to the cross, but it was just to illustrate her point, I think. Couple more to play for you. This next one's by the singer Martin Simpson, guitarist Martin Simpson, who's done all sorts of music actually. This song now was the Radio 2 Folk Song of the Year a couple of years back, and basically he's telling the story about his dad. It's a live version, and it's called Never Any Good, and it always helps if I line it up with the right number on it. This is Martin Simpson, and this is called Never Any Good.

0: Well, that was Martin Simpson with Never Any Good. That was a story about his old dad and how he was never any good with money, but he taught him lots of things which were priceless. Well, that's the end of my session of folk music. I hope you've enjoyed it.
1: Hi, I'm Abraham the Pharmacist, and I'm here to encourage more people to visit their local community pharmacies for minor health concerns. Well, pharmacists are a great resource to have on your doorstep, and people aren't using them enough. A recent survey actually found that among those aged 18 to 40, fewer than 2 in 10 people would go to their pharmacy first when experiencing minor health concerns. Many people might not know this, but community pharmacists are fully qualified to offer clinical advice. They can also suggest over-the-counter medicines to manage a range of health concerns. They provide a more convenient way to obtain professional advice because you can usually just walk in and ask to speak to a pharmacist, and most of them will have a consultation room if you need to speak to a pharmacist in private. Well, the good news is most people live within an easy reach of a pharmacy. 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
4: Earlier this year, Great Britain broke the record for the longest period of time without burning coal to generate electricity. Whilst there were many contributing factors to this, such as the drop in electricity demand due to lockdown, as well as the warmer weather, the record illustrates just how far we've come in relying on renewable energy and becoming smarter in how we plan and use energy as a nation. Carol Vorderman is an advocate of tackling climate change and believes it's important that we all understand the collective impact that our small actions can have in conserving energy and preserving the planet. Carol joins me now alongside Robert Cheesewright from Smart Energy GB. So Carol, were you encouraged by the UK going nearly 68 days without using coal?
5: I think it's the most amazing thing. You cannot play it down in any way. It is fantastic, and congratulations to everyone who's been involved in that. It really is quite extraordinary.
4: So what can we all do then to help combat climate change ourselves?
5: Well, there are lots of small things that we can do. We often read about recycling and so on. All of these things are good. But one of the key things to make our energy system far more efficient, to bring our outdated energy system across the country into the 21st century, is for all of us to get a smart meter installed. Now, you might think, as often people do, you know, how's that going to help? Because yes, I can then see how much energy I'm using. You know, then I become more aware of what I'm doing in my house. But actually, the critical part of getting a smart meter installed is that all of the data is going up to the people who run the energy system. And using all of that data, they can then make it far more efficient, as they did recently when we went 67 days without using coal-fired stations. Multiply that up again, and you can see just how efficient we can become, because we have some incredible wind farms off the coast of Wales, for instance. They just weren't there when I was growing up. Now they are. It's extraordinary, actually. I'm so happy about it.
4: So, Robert, why do you think it's important for people to have this information on how their actions make a difference to the climate crisis?
6: We know, because we've done some research, that people want to make a difference, but they're not always sure exactly what the biggest things you can do. And so 59% of people said they would like to be more educated on what they can do to help. I think a lot of people do their bit, whether it's recycling or driving less, but they don't necessarily know what the biggest things are. And that is helping our country move to renewables. You can get an electric vehicle, or driving less if you can. Those are really big things that make a huge difference.
4: So where can people find out a bit more about these little tips and little actions we can take?
6: To find out more about how to reduce your carbon and about smart meters in particular, then go to smartenergygb.org or to book your smart meter installation. If Carol's convinced you, then contact your energy supplier.
4: Brilliant. Thank you both. That was TV presenter, mathematician and author Carol Vorderman and Robert Cheesewright from Smart Energy GB on the importance of the nation going coal-free.
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8: Now, as the old saying goes, it's good to talk. And now we're all being urged to reach out to older friends and family to make sure they're okay and to help prevent feelings of isolation and loneliness. For many older people shielding since mid-March, a simple phone call to their nearest and dearest can be enough to really lift their spirits. In many cases, it might be the only meaningful interaction they have. It comes as new research from McCarthy and Stone reveals only a fifth of people aged 55 or more would speak to a friend about their mental health. To tell us more about the importance of the older generation sharing their feelings, I'm joined now by David Searle from McCarthy and Stone. David, start off by telling us about this research.
9: The research that we've conducted has really been looking into the benefits of friendships to over 55s and the positive mental health benefits people get. We found that people who have good friendships find they're less lonely and have less anxiety. But despite this, we also found that only one in five over 55-year-olds are willing to turn to their friends where they do have mental health concerns or need support. And really what we're looking to do is understand how people can use friendship to improve their mental health as they age.
8: David, why do you think it is that so many over 55 struggle with talking about their mental health and even opening up to their friends?
9: I think, like many people of all ages, over 55s can struggle to open up because it's a sensitive area. And many people still find there's a bit of stigma associated with talking about their mental health. But another reason, I think, is that as people age, they can find it harder to build new close friendships and therefore have someone to speak to and confide in. We found that only 15% of over 75s have made a close friend in the last year. And that really suggests there's a lack of opportunities to do this.
8: David, how do you make sure that your retirement living developments provide that sense of community and friendship that older people need?
9: We do a number of things really to build strong communities in our developments. Every one of our developments has a house manager on it, somebody independent who checks on all of our homeowners every day just to make sure they're keeping well and identify any concerns that they may have. But alongside that, we also have over 10,000 events going on every month across the country. These can be as simple as coffee mornings or fish and chip suppers. We also have over 500 buddies across the country who are building friendships and relationships with homeowners who are perhaps isolating, and they bring like-minded homeowners together and naturally form communities and strong friendships within our developments, which we find really build strong communities.
8: So where does anyone go if they want to find out more information, either about the research or what you're doing?
9: If people are interested in finding more about retirement living, our communities around the country, and events that take place week in, week out, the best place I'd recommend to go would be mccarthyandstone.co.uk. And at our website, you can read some of our homeowner stories and really learn more about the mental health benefits of living in a retirement development.
8: Thank you. That was David Searle from McCarthy and Stone talking about mental health amongst the older
2: for
8: generation.
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8: Whether it's the sanding down of an old dining table, a splash of paint on a forgotten piece of furniture, or repurposing useless items around the home, the UK has become a nation of fixer-uppers during lockdown. A passion for upcycling, as it's called, has been ignited by the need to stay at home in recent weeks. And now a new TV series called The Weekend Workshop on HGTV will show us how to get more hands-on in our own homes. And I'm joined now by one of the show's presenters, Kate Humble. Hi, Kate.
10: Hello, how are you?
8: Very good, very good. So what is upcycling and why is it all the rage?
5: Upcycling is effectively, rather than looking at something that is broken or you don't like it anymore and chucking it out and adding to landfill, it is about using your imagination and thinking of it in another way and thinking, well, I could make that either work differently or be the same. And I think the reason that it's become all the rage is, you know, lockdown was a very interesting time because it kind of changed us, I think, from thinking that buying something was the solution to everything. Of course, we could buy things online, but I think we buy things online very often because we don't have time to do things any other way. And because we had time, but we couldn't go to shops, I think it sort of gave our creative juices a bit of a boost, if you like. So I think people were thinking, I need to save a little bit of money just in case, and I've got time to be a bit creative, and maybe it'll be fun. Maybe I'll feel a great sense of achievement.
10: Now, talking about giving it a go, that's exactly what you're doing in this new TV series. Tell us about it, and what have you been giving a go?
5: This new TV series is called The Weekend Workshop. There's three of us involved. Max McMurdo, who some of you will know, is an amazing kind of designer and engineer and can basically turn anything into anything. He's a genius. And then there is the wonderful Zoe Pocock, who is literally the most glamorous upcycler I know. And then there's me. I'm the mere mortal of the piece who says, OK, here's the idea that I've got. And I'm going to have, I'm going to drag the audience with me to see how I get on. And I suspect that they, you know, people who are not confident about upcycling might actually sort of identify really with my slight trials and tribulations. However, I did have some fantastic successes. And I think this is why I really enjoy doing the programme, is that I surpassed my own expectations. One of the things that I did during lockdown was we wanted to dig a new pond. So we dug another one. We had a little mini digger in and dug it out. And we've got very heavy clay soil. And something that I'd always wanted to do was to build a wood-fired oven. So I help build a really beautiful wood-fired clay oven. I was challenged partly by the production team, who had seen these beautiful pictures on Pinterest of sofas made out of what appeared to be turf. And I said, I am going to make a turf covered sofa if it kills me, which it almost did, but I have it. And it's lovely.
10: I've seen the trailers. It really does look amazing. Where can we see the show and when?
5: 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And I defy any of you who watches it not to want to build one of the things that we build.
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12: We present Given in Evidence by John Fryer, with Emma Hounsell, Ellen Jackson, Jeff Bainham and Zig Stanieshak.
13: Alice, come on in. How lovely to see you. Why didn't you call? You should have phoned. I would have got something in.
14: Hello, Gran. Are you well?
13: Come in. Let me take your coat. We so rarely see you these days.
14: Here.
13: Oh, a nice coat. Where did you get it from? I'm still wearing the same one your grandfather bought me in 1997.
14: We both know that is not true. You got that new one only last year.
13: Actually, it was 2 years ago. But I should have known better. Nothing ever passes you by. Eagle Eyes, we used to call you. Do you remember?
14: Yes, Gran, I do.
13: Come on, come into the living room.
14: Shall I take my shoes off?
13: I always do. But your grandfather, he never did. Just wiped his shoes on the mat and in he went. Still, as sins go, it wasn't a huge one. So how's that fella of yours?
14: What fella?
13: Don't you have a fella? A good-looking girl like you? I'm sure they're falling over each other to ask you out.
14: They might fall over each other, but that is more to do with the effects of drink than any romantic ideas.
13: Who said anything about romance? Some of them are good for other things.
14: Gran, you are shameless.
13: I might as well be. But only here once. That's what the scientists say. The ministers, they say something else.
14: You believe in an afterlife?
13: When you get to my age, Alice, you're prepared to believe in all sorts of things.
14: Do you think we'll all be faced with our sins?
13: Well, I can't imagine that you've got much to worry about. You haven't done anything wrong. Would you like a cup of tea? I can't believe I haven't asked you yet.
14: Please, yes.
13: It's been quite a while. How do you like it? Milk and sugar?
14: Milk, no sugar.
13: Oh, Alice, live a little. You used to have two sugars when you were little. Your mother would ask and you'd shout, "Two sugars, Mum!" He always made me laugh.
14: Did I?
13: Whatever the other children did, you wanted to do. Especially if the boys were doing something and the girls weren't supposed to.
14: Oh, like what?
13: I remember when Danny Wilfred had a rope attached to a tree in his parents' back garden. All the boys played in that rope, but Danny said that girls didn't play in such things and you should stay playing with your dolls.
14: I don't remember this.
13: Oh, yes.
14: What did I do?
13: You gently placed the doll you had been playing with to one side and then went over and grabbed the rope and swung away.
14: Yes. That seems familiar now you mention it. But didn't I...
13: Yes, you did.
14: I slipped off the rope and fell to the ground.
13: Yes, you did. Your mother and I were in Wilfred's kitchen watching. She wanted to run out and see if you were all right. I told her not to.
14: Why did you do that?
13: I was curious.
14: Curious about what?
13: I wanted to know if you were the type that would climb back up or give up at the first obstacle.
14: What did I do?
13: Don't you remember?
14: I grabbed hold of the rope, swung away a second time, and didn't let go of the rope.
13: You did not let go of the rope? I'll make that tea now.
14: I put some flowers on Grandfather's grave, coming over.
13: That's very kind of you. He'd appreciate that.
14: It's only a gesture.
13: But you can't live in the past.
14: I'm sorry?
13: It is right to remember those that went before you. But never forget, you have to live in the here and now. Your grandfather would want you to be looking to the future. Leave the past alone.
14: It was only flowers.
13: There you go.
14: Thank you.
13: Find yourself someone nice, Alice. Your grandfather had his time. I've almost had mine. You've got to make the most of yours.
14: I see.
13: I didn't mean to sound disrespectful of the dead. I only know that a very long time ago, I realised that only the future mattered. You can't spend your time thinking about regret. Mistakes that are made should be left where they were made. Learn for the next time and move on.
14: And this is what you've believed since when?
13: Oh, I don't know.
14: From the 70s?
13: The 70s?
14: After you joined the force?
13: Probably. But this is all becoming about me. What about you? If I hear things right, you have something to tell me. Is that not correct?
14: I see that the family grapevine is working as well as ever. My guess is that you already know. Mum could never keep a secret. I doubt if there is anything I could possibly tell you that you don't already know.
13: There isn't, but I would still like to hear it from your own lips.
14: And how many times did you get to say that in the course of your career?
13: Before or after caution?
14: Or even the arrest?
13: It was a line I used many times. It might be a sentence that you now get to use.
14: I might yet.
13: So, are you going to tell me? Or do I need to rely on the family grapevine again?
14: Yes. I made detective.
15: Who found her?
16: Man walking his dog.
15: What time?
16: Just after six.
15: Same route every day?
16: Apparently. Dog hasn't complained.
15: The pathologist?
16: Local man, Cartwright. Do you know him?
15: No.
16: Gave her the quick once over.
15: Any pearls of wisdom?
16: Bruising around the neck. Finger marks.
15: I can see those myself. Sex?
16: No, thank you.
15: Do you always have to make that joke?
16: You'd miss it if I didn't.
15: Yeah, I suppose I would.
16: Anyway, I don't have that many jokes.
15: What about your good friends, the Englishman, Irishman and Scotsman?
16: Oh, I don't have any good friends.
15: There's Gareth on the front desk.
16: He's a Welshman.
15: So he is. So young.
16: 15.
15: Yeah. So, my original question?
16: Nothing obvious.
15: Obvious?
16: School uniform still in place, a bit crumpled, that's all. We'll know more with the post-mortem.
15: How did you get here?
16: Some tyre tracks down by the gate.
15: Car or tractor?
16: Both.
15: Call the forensic boys, see if they can identify anything. Assuming that she was brought here by a car, what made her get in the car in the first place?
16: Someone she trusted, someone she fancied.
15: Or was she grabbed?
16: If she fought, there might be evidence under her fingernails. Unless she was drugged.
15: Yes, makes you wonder what the world is coming to.
16: No, it was always like this.
15: Well, bodies in fields.
16: And everywhere else. Evil is nothing new. Man's inhumanity to man is well documented.
15: What about man's inhumanity to woman?
16: Oh, that's fairly well documented too.
15: Yeah, isn't it? Speaking of man's inhumanity to women, which number wife are you on now?
16: Number 3.
15: Well, I'm sure there's a place in hell just waiting for you.
16: Won't be alone there, though, will I?
15: What do we know?
16: Reported missing yesterday in Finchley. Found dead in a field outside Hemel Hempstead. What a CV.
15: Mike, please.
16: Sorry, sir. I always did have a macabre sense of humour.
15: Probably why you fit this job so well.
16: DCI Williams, you are too kind.
15: Yes, Sam.
16: Some might see that as a flaw in a policeman's character.
15: The makeup, not smudged.
16: On with a trowel, though.
15: She was only a kid, Mike. I don't suppose her watch is broken.
16: Nope. Appears to be working perfectly. That won't give us a time of death. She's starting to grimace in her face.
15: Rigor mortis has started to set in. Means she's been dead at least 2 to 6 hours. Any drag marks?
16: No, but it rained a bit in the early hours. You can just make out some footprints in the field.
15: So he carried her?
16: He wouldn't have had to be very big to do that. She's average height, slim, not too heavy, I'm guessing.
15: No, not too heavy. Any adult male could have done it.
16: Or even younger, I would say.
15: What's the farmer meant to be growing here?
16: I don't know. By the look of it, nothing. Grazing for sheep or cattle.
15: Peaceful. Apart from us a lot, of course.
16: Of course.
15: She was laid down, arms out.
16: As if in the crucified pose.
15: Why here? Not far to St. Albans. Junction 8, turn east, go to Hardwood Forest.
16: Good point. If she'd been dumped in there, it could have taken years before anyone found her. It's like she was left here deliberately, so that she would be found, and quickly.
15: Now why would he do that?
13: We're all very proud of you.
14: I'm not the first female detective.
13: And hopefully won't be the last. But detective is still a detective. What area are you specialising in? Oh, come on. You don't have to play the sly one with me. You would have been more than within your rights to suggest a particular area of specialism.
14: Cold cases.
13: The graveyard?
14: Yep.
13: Where is the future in that? That's all the cases that were too difficult to solve when the evidence was fresh and available.
14: Science is making tremendous advances all the time, Gran. What were dead ends even 5 years ago are becoming cases that today can be solved.
13: I thought your training at Hendon had taught you better, young lady. You know that with every passing hour, the trail to the killer becomes colder and colder.
14: I'm not arguing with you, Gran. Only...
13: Only?
14: Forensics and DNA changes everything.
13: Can't replace witnesses. Juries still respond to those that saw the events with their own eyes.
14: More and more are reluctant to give evidence in court, Gran. People fear retaliation. They fear meeting the accused's friends and family on long, quiet lanes where there's never a uniformed officer in sight. Evidence that does not involve a member of the public sticking their necks out has to be a good way forward.
13: Even scientists make mistakes.
14: And people?
13: Yes, they sometimes lie. And sometimes they have very good reasons for lying. Or at least from withholding the full truth.
14: And how would you have felt when you had a witness you'd spent time talking to who you then learned had not been telling you the truth?
13: I wouldn't have liked it.
14: Precisely my point. If your witnesses do tell you the truth, the science will back it up. If they are telling you anything but the truth, it will show the lie for what it is.
13: It was a lot more legwork in my day.
14: There's still a lot of legwork. Knocking on doors, stopping people in the street, spot checks.
13: We knew our patch.
14: Everyone still knows their patch, Gran. The job will still always be the same. Arrest the villains.
13: And look after your own.
14: Even if they do wrong? Even if you know they've done wrong?
13: It's always easy to judge, Alice, when you don't know the full details of the case.
14: Would you say that happens? Even back in your day?
13: Inner cities were always rough, Alice. Sometimes asking people nicely isn't enough. Remember, there are rules for those of us who wear uniforms, and even those that don't still carry ID. A little fear can sometimes work wonders when you need someone, a witness for example, to tell you something or confirm a version of a said day's events. Not everyone, Alice, is civic-minded. They don't all out there see us as the defenders of the nation, defending the thin line between civilization and anarchy. There are no shortages of those who see that blue uniform as a symbol of oppression and evil. In many parts of this country, we are still seen as the enemy.
14: Which is why, sometimes, just sometimes, we have to look back to the cold cases to discover if we can find out what really did happen and why it happened.
13: Sometimes it's better to leave sleeping dogs alone.
14: I'm not sure that's true. If we don't at least try to solve the crimes of the past, how can we hope to make things better in the future?
13: No, that's the voice of youth speaking.
14: Well, you must have believed it yourself once.
13: Oh, why do you say that?
14: Because you became a detective yourself.
16: Following the footsteps backwards, it brings us to the gate. Now, those imprints are clearly the farmer's tractor, but over here, that looks more like a car.
15: Lucky for us, the rain came down after all. So if that tyre print is the end of the vehicle, then...
16: There's a footprint here.
15: Have forensics make a cast of it, would you?
16: Sure.
15: Then he must have backed up to the gate, got out on the driver's side, the right side. Where was the victim? No smaller footprints.
16: She was dead already?
15: Probably.
16: Back seat's unlikely. Beats unlikely. She must have been in a boot.
15: Ask the forensic boys for any fibres on a school uniform.

0: conscience can be a burden.
1: Not for everyone. Especially if you believe you are justified in what you did.
0: Pretty strange set of beliefs.
1: Never heard of honour among thieves?
0: I've heard of it. Never seen any examples of it. The sun will be up full in an hour.
1: Got a pen?
0: You want me to make notes?
1: No, no. Just hand it to me.
0: Here, what a...
1: I almost trampled into the mud. Is that a child's bangle? Just ease it out of the dirt. No, not for the neck. A chain with a crucifix on it. Too small for a necklace. For the wrist, perhaps?
0: Looks like it.
1: Jewellery?
0: Of a religious nature. I've known women wear anklets.
1: What?
0: Like a bracelet. Like that, but goes round the lady's ankle.
1: You really are on wife number three. So, a bracelet with a silver crucifix.
0: Might be part of a set.
1: Really? How do you know that?
0: Got a daughter, haven't I?
1: Oh, yeah.
0: You're her godfather, in case you've forgotten.
1: We'd better bag it. Where'd the victim go to school again?
0: St. Mary's Catholic School.
1: Where's our driver?
0: By the car.
1: You're thinking, where else should she be?
0: It's been a long night.
1: It's going to be an even longer day. What was the driver's name again?
0: Maggie. Molly.
1: WPC Jenkins. What's your first name? DS Cake here. Can't remember it.
2: Margaret, sir. Maggie, if that helps, sir.
1: Nothing helps him.
0: Thank you.
1: You're religious, Mike.
0: No. You?
1: I believe that the Almighty has had it in for me once or twice.
0: That's not belief. That's a persecution complex. And it's the rest of us that have got it in for you. God's had nothing to do with it so far. Just kidding.
1: Very comforting. I just thought sometimes he hated me.
0: No. He loves you.
1: Good.
0: It's everyone else that hates you.
1: Well, someone's about to hate me and will hate me till the day they die.
0: Oh?
1: WPC Jenkins, you'd better put the keys in the ignition. We're going to see the parents of Deborah Ann Jones. I have to tell them their daughter is dead.
3: An old case, over 40 years in fact, and I thought you might know it, might remember.
4: Or?
3: The Peter Clarence case.
4: Who?
3: Peter Clarence. Disappeared 1975, Finchley, North London. Extensive search. No body has ever been found.
4: 1975? I wouldn't even have been on the force for more than a year or so back then. That's a very long time ago. Sometimes it's a mystery to remember what happened in the news this time last week. I really do wish you luck with that one, Alice. Isn't there another case for you to try your hand at? Going back that far? Even the detectives that worked on that will be either dead or completely gaga by now.
3: I'm afraid the lead detective, DCI Williams, died 5 years ago, and DS Cake died over a decade before.
4: Then they can't help you?
3: No, they can't. And many of the team that worked on the case have long since died or retired.
4: Family members? Witnesses?
3: The family were known in the area as being a bit rough. A family of bad uns. Mother and father of Peter Clarence, both dead now. Only his sister left alive.
4: And what does she say?
3: Not much. He was her big brother.
4: Oh, how much older?
3: He was 18, she was 15. Her name is Lorraine. Neither clever, but clever enough, if you know what I mean.
4: Any witnesses?
3: None. No one saw him. One day he was around, the next vanished.
4: Well, there must have been a search.
3: There was. As a local tearaway, it's been suggested by some that there were those that were quite happy not to find him.
4: If he was this young tearaway, as you said, is it not possible that he just left? People could back then. CCTV wasn't at the end of every high street in the 1970s. It was much easier for people simply to up and leave. Maybe this Peter Clarence stood in the wrong set of toes and had to leave the area. It's been known to have happened in the past. You say there was a search. No one wanted to find him, and he didn't want to be found. If you've no body or witness,

0: is. You might struggle with this one.
1: Yes. Yes, Gran, you might be right about that. So, I checked the files as to who was working, even in a lesser capacity, out of the Finchley Nick back in 1975.
0: Go on.
1: DCI Williams, the lead officer on the Peter Clarence case, had a driver, a young WPC, who he used mostly for clerical duties, typing up notes, comforting grieving parents, that sort of thing.
0: It was a different world back then, Alice. There was no political correctness in the 1970s. You just had to put up with it.
1: Put up with it?
0: Today, everyone is offended by something. And sometimes they're even right to be so. But there were no kid gloves then. It was a male world. Some say it still is. Maybe it is. I don't know. Maybe our hopes were greater than today. We all thought joining the force was a strike for equality. Now, who knows?
1: You don't think things have changed?
0: Oh, they've changed. I just don't know if they've got any better. Change doesn't always equate to progression.
1: Oh?
0: The right to be foolish on a Friday or Saturday night. Does that make women equal to men? The newspapers are full of stories these days of young women doing foolish things. I suppose we can all be foolish these days. That's a sort of equality.
1: The WPC was a woman called Jenkins?
0: Was it?
1: How many times were you married again?
0: I've forgotten.
1: Today your name is Ashburton. Before that it was Mia. And before that, it was Jenkins. You are the nearest officer or witness to the case that is still available to me.
0: Grandchildren never really come round just for a cup of tea. Do they?
2: Everyone calls her Debbie. Only her mother calls her Deborah Ann.
3: Where is Mrs. Jones at the moment?
2: Gone to work. We've been up all night. Said she couldn't do anything here. I said I'd send word. If I had any to send, that is.
4: You're not at work today, sir?
2: Day off.
4: What do you do for a living, sir?
2: Accountant at Anderson's.
4: And your wife?
2: Supermarket on the High Street.
3: You reported your daughter missing yesterday evening?
2: She didn't come back from school.
3: Yes.
2: Maureen, that's my wife, thought she might be at a friend's, listening to pop music or trying on makeup. I don't really approve, but they are teenagers.
3: Would you sit down, Mr. Jones?
2: Do you have children, Chief Inspector?
3: No.
2: You always worry about them. It was said to me once that after you've had children, you never sleep easy again. Is that the same for you?
3: I don't... Would you sit down for me, Mr. Jones?
2: Really don't want to. If I sit down, the sofa... Then you'll tell me, won't you? While I'm standing, there's still some hope. There's a picture of my father on the mantelpiece. First World War, he was an officer, infantryman, served on the Somme. I asked him once why he volunteered. Do you know what he said? We're trying to make a better world. Are we making a better world, Inspector?
3: It's time for you to sit down on your sofa now, Mr. Jones. Please.
2: Would you and... I'm sorry, I can't remember your name, Mr...
4: D.S. Michael Cake, sir.
2: Yes, Cake, as in sugar, as in...
3: Mr. Jones, I'm very sorry to have to tell you that your daughter, Deborah Ann Jones, is dead.
2: Is there any chance?
3: I don't believe so, sir. But I need you to come with me to the mortuary to give a positive ID.
2: She was in the school netball team. Did you know that?
3: No, sir, I did not.
2: She asked both of us to come and watch her. But we both had to work. Maybe we can watch her next time. I could take a day off.
3: Can you get your coat for me, Mr. Jones? Go with him, Mike.
4: Right.
3: Jenkins.
5: Yes, sir.
3: Mrs. Jones works at the supermarket on the High Street. Find her. Find a doctor. Get her to him quick. Get him to give her something so she can sleep. Find a relative that will come round. Well, what are you waiting for?
5: The photos on the fireplace.
3: Oh, yes. Mr. Jones's father was in the army, apparently.
5: No, sir. Not him. The photograph next to that. The one of Deborah Ann. Isn't that the matching necklace to the bracelet she had on? She's wearing it in the picture. But it wasn't around her neck when the body was discovered. Sorry, sir. Had you already noticed that?
3: It's been mentioned, but it never does any harm to mention it twice. You're quite sharp-eyed, aren't you? Well done. Now, go and find Mrs. Jones.
5: Yes, sir.
3: So, who has the necklace now?
0: I've told you, Alice, things were different then. Careers for women were a new thing. Many men on the force felt that we shouldn't be there. The dinner and the table brigade were still around, I assure you. I might have tagged along, but I was really only showing a friendly face.
1: I see.
0: Don't make the mistake of judging the past with the ethics of today.
1: Now, why do you say that?
0: At the time, many of my male counterparts didn't know any better. They didn't see themselves as out-of-touch dinosaurs. They just saw themselves as blokes doing a job. And you know what? In some regards, they were. They didn't deal with corrupt bankers or white-collar crime like today. Sometimes they had to tackle the scum of the earth on a Friday night with nothing more than their bare hands. Sometimes I was glad of the sex as dinosaurs when the fists were flying. Takes all sorts, Alice, even in the police force.
1: It does, Gran. No disputing that.
0: Don't waste your career on cases that will never advance you. Believe me, no one will thank you for sifting through the ashes on this one. Peter Clarence was not a nice person. Whatever happened to him, leave it in the past. The world moved on, and so should you.
1: There wasn't much in the file, to be honest, which I thought was a bit odd.
0: Oh?
1: It was only a missing persons case, I admit, but it was as if no one really even tried to find him.
0: It was such a long time ago, Alice. I'm sure the local coppers did their best.
1: A few uniforms did door-to-door. Descriptions to Scotland Yard, a piece in the local paper. A priest, Father Hendrick, interviewed. Apparently he'd known the family for years, said some kind words. Then, not much. A couple of sightings in Yorkshire, which turned out not to be him, and the odd rumour about him joining a ship in Hull and working his passage to South Africa.
0: And the family?
1: It wasn't long before the father was back inside. And the mother died shortly after that. The sister kept her head down.
0: If, and it's a big if, Alice, he did do any of the things you've suggested, he could be anywhere across the planet. If he did go abroad, he could himself be dead by now.
1: It's hopeless, isn't it?
0: With the information you've explained to me, it's not going to be easy. And even if you did find him, what could you possibly hope to gain? Someone who at the time the rest of the North London community would rather forget. Have another cup of tea. Oh, and I got some Victoria sponge. I was going to eat it all myself, but as you're here and we were celebrating your promotion.
1: DCI Williams died childless. Did you know that?
0: I didn't, but it doesn't surprise me.
1: He was married, never divorced. Seemed from what I can gather to genuinely love his wife. But they never produced an heir.
0: It's not illegal, Alice, to be childless. You may decide not to have children.
1: But D.S. Cake did have three children and was divorced twice.
0: I know there is a reason you're telling me this.
1: Cake had two sons and a daughter.
0: That would make three. And the wives?
1: The third one outlived him.
0: Good for her. Did she get the house?
1: Got the house, but not his files.
0: His files?
1: Yes. His files. Apparently, he was a prodigious note-taker. Williams, I believe, asked you to type up his notes. But what about D.S. Cake?
0: It was...
1: a long time ago?
0: Yes. Not that I recall.
1: I know he didn't. He typed up his own. At home. Kept his own files. Under lock and key.
0: Really?
1: Michael Cake seems to have been estranged from his first and second wives, and both of his sons. But his daughter, he was always close to.
0: I never met his wives or children.
1: That's what I thought. However, in his will, he left his house to his third wife. His previous houses had been sold with each divorce. He also left money to his children accordingly.
0: Good for them.
1: But to Joanne, his daughter, he left his life's work. A key to the filing cabinet and instructions not to open it. Until 10 years after his death.
0: I'm guessing his death was 10 years ago.
1: Last January.
0: And?
1: One of the files is headed Peter Clarence.
6: Deborah Ann Jones, 64 inches in length, head to toe, weighing in at 110 pounds. You were right. She was strangled. The thumb and finger indents clearly visible around the neck and throat.
3: Time of death?
6: Rigor mortis had started to set in.
4: After dark, then?
6: Yes.
4: So he was calculating, waiting until it would be difficult for any witnesses to see him.
3: When did she die, please?
6: It was a warm night. Her body temperature was 26 degrees at the time of examination this morning. Average temperature for a human being is 37.5 degrees Celsius, losing 1.5 degrees for every hour afterwards until reaching that of the local environment.
3: You don't have to speak it all out loud.
6: I'd say between 10 and 12, more precisely, 11 o'clock last night. Shall I go on?
3: Please.
6: Also, a lividity in the form of dark purple discoloration on her arms, legs and sides, as well as the crown of her head on the left side. Blood after death, following gravity, pools under the skin. How was she found?
3: On her back.
6: She was transported after death, lying on her left side, then set down in the field.
3: Could her knees have been brought up to make her fit into the boot of a car?
6: Yes. Has she been identified yet?
4: Her father, this morning.
3: Anything unusual?
6: 15-year-old girl found murdered? Sadly, no. Not as unusual as it should be.
3: I meant about her person.
6: As I said earlier, no sexual activity, nothing under her fingernails, only...
4: Yes?
6: Oil. Small drops on the palms of her hands and a drop on her forehead.
4: Oil?
6: Oh, yes. Mostly dried in now, but still there.
3: What kind of oil?
6: Cooking oil, Inspector. Vegetable oil, to be precise.
4: What are you thinking?
3: He anointed her.
4: He did what?
3: The oil. Palms and forehead. He anointed her after death. Cooking oil was possibly all he could get. Now, why was that? WPC Jenkins, you can step outside now if you want to. The good doctor is about to cut this young lady open. We need to know if she was pregnant or not. Goes to motive.
5: I think I'll leave now, sir.
6: Right. Let's see what her insides tell us. I'll commence the Y-shaped incision just here.
1: Peter Clarence, as you said, had a charge sheet as long as your arm. Petty theft, assault, GBH, drugs, even smashing up telephone boxes. The whole family were the same. His father, in and out of prison so often that even he joked he had a 7-day-a-week pass. His mother, Iris, seems to have been the only stable one in the family, but the daughter, Lorraine, was almost removed by social services on several occasions because they thought she was unstable and not fit to be out on the streets.
0: It's easy to be liberal, Alice, if the likes of the Clarences never touch you. If you never come into contact with the true villains of this world, you can always call for their rights. But what if you have to live with them, next door to them, be intimidated by them? Then see how liberal you are. Even those that consider themselves calm and moderate can change when their backs are up against the wall.
1: Do you remember them? The Clarences?
0: Vaguely. 75. It's not exactly yesterday. Just out of interest, Michael's files, how many years after he left the force were they written?
1: He wrote them and kept them up to date at the time. I did wonder if he had been planning on writing a book, his time in the police, that kind of thing. He wouldn't have been the first, or I suspect he won't be the last.
0: And that was the reason you think his retirement fund?
1: There is nothing in his files to suggest a future writing career. The files contain copies of all the information that was available to the investigating officers at the time. It's the official file that's a bit thin.
0: In what way?
1: The official file on Peter Clarence is an account of his disappearance and his criminal activity, as I said before.
0: Maybe there was little else to put in it.
1: Then D.S. Michael Cake's version refers to another case.
0: He mugged an old man. Such things have been known to happen. It's not just us old ladies that have to worry.
1: A case with the letters D.A. J.
3: Right, shut up and listen. The victim, Deborah Ann Jones, found in a field just outside of Hemel Hempstead, 6 o'clock this morning. Strangled, anointed with oil, crucifix on a chain missing. Silver, we believe, from around her neck, given to her by her parents following her confirmation last year. Hopefully, find the necklace, we'll find our killer. Possibly. Deborah was a good girl. She didn't do drugs and she wasn't pregnant. As far as we know at this point, she didn't have a boyfriend, according to her parents. She didn't even know boys existed. She went to an all-girls Catholic school, St. Mary's. She had no known enemies. Her friends and teachers all speak very highly of her. She doesn't appear to have fallen into a bad crowd. She seems, on the surface, to be everyone's ideal teenager. Right, Collins and French, I know you know that part of Finchley well after last year, so start on the door-to-door, especially around the school and surrounding streets. Smith and Harris, the High Street.
5: Excuse me, sir?
3: Yes, Jenkins, what is it?
5: With all her friends being girls, they might speak to me more easily than...
3: Than some middle-aged fat bloke, you mean?
5: I didn't put it like that, sir.
3: Yeah, be quiet, all of you. I'm afraid I've no grieving widows for you to comfort this afternoon, WPC Jenkins, so continue with your typing.
4: DCI Williams. Gov.
3: Shut up. A real policeman's here.
4: Just in from forensics. A match on the tyre print found at the scene. Going through the gate and into the field, there were regular tracks from the farmer's tractor. But to the right of the gate, from the turn-off, from the London side of the motorway, were clear prints of a vehicle, not that of farm equipment. Also, flecks of paint on the gate into the field. Must have scraped the side of the car as he drove away. The driver might have panicked and made a hash of it. We also have an ID on the tyres for the vehicle. 57mm white wall. For those not up on such things, it's a road tyre that has a white, thick ring on the outside of the rubber, giving the wheels a very distinctive appearance.
5: There can't be many of those in Finchley, sir.
3: Can you give the bullet points, DS Cake?
4: The car we're all looking for is a red Ford Cortina Mark II 1300.
1: Deborah Ann Jones was the name of a teenage schoolgirl missing in Finchley, found not far up the M1 just outside Hemel Hempstead. Now, this was a case that you must remember. It was all over the newspapers at the time. Williams and Cake, the lead officers, were based at your station. You were even there at the time. I checked.
0: Did you?
1: Michael Cake's file lists everyone that worked on the case.
0: I was very junior.
1: You must have made an impression.
0: I would be surprised.
1: Didn't you start to move up the ladder after that? In fact, this case was when it all began for you.
0: As you know, Alice, lots of people were involved in murder cases back then.
1: They still are.
0: Promote and push was the attitude in the 1970s.
1: Which was one of the things that made your progression so strange.
0: Perhaps we should change the subject now.
1: For a case that had no successful conclusion, you did very well out of it. Especially as you personally were so involved.
0: I would prefer to discuss a different case, to be honest with you, dear. With time pressing as it is and that I have to go out soon.
1: In that case, I'll move along. You see, a certain young WPC, on her way home, passed the Clarence family home on Whitbread Road by St. Mary's Catholic Church at about the time of evensong. The very bells where the faithful are called to prayer. And although the Clarences were known for being a bit rough, the father, George, when he wasn't inside for one botched crime or another, usually dragged his family to every service, every week, much to the annoyance of his children.
7: Come on, keep up. We're going to be late. It's the story of Abraham and God telling him to sacrifice his only son today.
1: Then to his squabbling teenage son and daughter, he adds,
7: seeing you two, I understand exactly what God had in mind and why Abraham agreed to go along with it.
1: God, of course, in the Bible, didn't insist that Abraham kill his own son. It had been no more than a test. The bickering kids, however, were sick of the old man dragging them day after day to the church across the road.
7: Close the front door. Keep up.
1: The daughter, Lorraine, slams the door, but the latch is down. And as the family runs to the church, the young WPC notices the front door is ever so slightly ajar.
0: Oh, excuse me.
1: But she is too late. The family are inside and the service begins. Looking around to see if there are any neighbours to keep an eye on the property until the Clarences return, our heroine then sees something else. A Ford Cortina. The colour is red, a slight dint on the right-hand side, below which was a layer of dried mud around the wheel hub, a thick white line that follows the circumference of the car's wheels, all corresponding with the description that the forensics team had found at the entrance to the field where Deborah Ann Jones's body had been located. Looking from the church to the house, and then back, our feisty female hero makes a fateful decision. She could call in her superiors, let Williams and Cake investigate and take the credit, leaving her with more typing and filing for years to come. Or she could take the plunge herself. She then heads for the slightly open front door. Walking up the path to the front door, she stops, slowly pushing it open, just intending, I think, only to take a quick look inside. Initially, the doorway seemed dark. Then as the light spreads into the house, she sees stairs leading up, a bit of a corridor to a small kitchen and a couple of doors to the dining and living rooms. Nothing special, until she looked at the table just inside the door. A small disc, the size of an ashtray, set on the tabletop, with the keys to the car outside, and next to that a figure of Christ on a cross, stood roughly a foot tall. Dangling around the neck of the crucified man was a silver crucifix on a chain. She recognised it immediately as matching the bracelet found on the victim, the missing one from Deborah Ann Jones. The WPC steps into the hall to get a closer look. She then stretches out her hand to touch.
7: Who the hell are you? What you doing in my house?
3: I've had Mr. Clarence's solicitor in here all morning. Illegal search, breaking and entering, harassment are just some of the colourful expressions that have filled this office thanks to you.
8: Forget charges, Jenkins. You'd be lucky not to lose your job.
5: I'm sorry, sir. I wasn't thinking.
3: Not thinking? You're on the force. You can't do anything without thinking it through. You don't get up in the morning without having a plan. You don't put your hat on your head without thinking. And you never, never enter and search a suspect's property without a warrant. You may have found the family of the person who killed Deborah Ann, but it is now all inadmissible in court. Get out of my office.
1: Only two of the Clarences could drive. The father, George, who had plenty of witnesses to swear he was in the local boozer at the time of the murder, and the son, Peter. At least one of Deborah Ann's friends said that Peter had pulled up in his father's car at the school gates and spoke to her. That day, Deborah was meant to have attended netball practice, but hadn't turned up. By the time DCI Williams did get a warrant to search the house, the chain of evidence had disappeared. The Ford Cortina had been into the local garage to be repainted, the mud washed off, and the damage repaired by a panel beater. The CID knew who it was, but could no longer prove it.
3: I'm sorry, Mr. Jones, but for the moment there is little we can do. But wait.
2: Wait? Wait for what?
3: For more evidence to turn up.
2: And tell me, Inspector, how long will that evidence take to present itself?
3: I know this is difficult.
2: We have to wait for Peter Clarence to do it again, don't we?
3: That is one way, yes.
2: My father was at the Somme. Did you know that?
3: I saw the picture, sir, above your mantelpiece.
2: He would have known what to do in a situation like this. They were people of action. We ask ourselves, what would we have done if we had found ourselves in their place? Today, we are civilized people. Today, we wear shirts and ties.
3: What would your father have done, Mr. Jones?
2: What he considered to be right. I'll see you out, Chief Inspector.
0: Thank you for coming, Alice, and dragging up my skeletons from the past. Your family and you will always be welcome in my house. But could you leave it for a while, please, before your next visit? I'll get your coat.
1: And this is where it started to get really interesting. This was the point where I couldn't stop reading Michael Cake's file.
0: Well, you enjoy reading his files, dear. But I now have to go to the shops before they close.
1: You see, between the death of Deborah Ann and the disappearance of Peter Clarence, Terry Jones presented himself at the Finchley police station, asking to be taken to DCI Williams' office to speak to DCI Williams, DS Cake, and the young WPC who had illegally entered the Clarence family home.
2: You'll find him in the park.
3: Find who, Mr. Jones?
2: I saw him by the school gates, talking to the girls. I knew then that he'd do it again. He'll keep doing it. He won't stop. Maybe he's got a taste for it now. I know what his brief will say in court. Mentally unstable, not fit to stand trial, couldn't help himself, all the fault of society. You must have heard it all yourselves many times. The whole family's unstable. The daughter's not right herself either, I believe. The whole area knows them. Well, the adults, anyway. The kids? Kids are always impressed with anyone who has a car, even if it's not theirs. And even sensible girls like my Debbie can go off with bad boys. They say it happens all the time. I wouldn't know.
3: What did you do, Mr. Jones?
2: I couldn't wait, you see. I couldn't put another father and mother through what we've been through. Does that make sense to you?
4: Where is he, Mr. Jones?
2: He's out of the way. In the bushes by the fountain. He'll be found at first light, I would think.
4: How exactly?
2: With this. My father's service revolver. He brought it back with him. It was a different world then. It still works. Works very well. Made to last, to endure, for when the time was right. When you would need it. I needed it tonight.
3: Stay here, Mr. Jones. We'll take a look for ourselves. WPC Jenkins, stay here with Mr. Jones. No trouble now, sir. There are plenty of officers right outside this door.
1: There's not much in Cake's file about what happened next, other than a reference to discussed situation. So I'm guessing as to how it happened next. But I think DCI Williams had already made his decision before they arrived in the park.
4: There's his feet.
3: Yeah.
4: I suppose we should get forensics in.
3: What would we do, Mike, if the woman in our lives was taken from us by some mindless thug?
4: We'd want him dead.
3: Not to go to prison?
4: I would believe that I had failed to protect her. I'd want him dead. So, I believe, would you? What man wouldn't?
3: I asked you once. Were you religious?
4: No, thank God. After all the things we've seen, I don't believe someone watches over us.
3: Me neither.
4: There's only us, no one else. If there is justice in this world, which I doubt, then it will only come from us.
3: Then we can't pin this on the Almighty.
4: What is it? What do you want to do?
3: I'm sorry, Mr. Jones, that we've been so long. You appear to be mistaken.
2: What?
4: We've searched the park thoroughly.
3: And we can find no trace of a body.
2: But that's not possible.
3: I have come to the conclusion, Mr. Jones, that you've been under quite understandable stress following the unfortunate death of your daughter. I believe that is why you may be under the illusion that something has happened this evening, for which there is no evidence.
2: I have the gun.
3: What? Gun?
2: The gun. The weapon that has been sitting on your desk for the last 2 hours.
4: I never saw a gun.
2: Don't be ridiculous. It's been in front of me since you went to the park.
4: There's no firearm on the desk, sir.
2: You, young lady, tell them you saw it. You could smell the powder from it being fired. Tell them you saw it.
3: Well, WPC Jenkins?
5: I don't recall
9: Seeing a gun, sir.
3: DSK?
4: Sir?
3: Do you recall this meeting?
4: What meeting, sir?
2: You're all involved. This is a cover-up.
3: Justice takes many forms, Mr. Jones. Sometimes it's via the courts, sometimes it isn't. Sometimes it's just ordinary people who do what they believe is right, for the benefit of society at large. Good night, Mr. Jones. It's late. Safe journey home.
1: I tracked down Peter Clarence's sister, Lorraine. Strange individual, I thought. Not well. Cancer. Not well in the head either, I would say. I asked her what she recalled from that time. Do you know she still lives in the same house with several cats?
10: We were only nippers, see? Only nippers. Playing games, always playing games. And one day, me and Peter, we started playing. I dare you. Silly now, I think back. He dared me to nick some chocolate from the local sweet shop. I dared him to get some bubble gum. By the end, the dares were really good. He dared me to break in and steal a radio from a house in Worthing Street. I was almost caught and all. But I was quick in them days. And I knew what would happen if I was caught red-handed. Then I see all them posh girls at school. They were all in the top classes. I was always in the stupid classes, the bottom set. I hated them, with all their airs and graces. But I knew what they were really like, what they really wanted. So I knew what dare to give Peter when it was my turn next. And I did. Peter had just passed his driving test. Father rarely used it, so I told him, I said it right to his face. Go and pick one of them tarts that show themselves off on the netball court. Show them the car. They'll soon go with you. Make her scream, Peter. Make her scream. But Peter didn't understand what I meant. He was a bit stupid, see, and instead of having his wicked way, he took this girl way out of London and he made her scream in a different way. He left her so she'd be in the paper, so I'd know that he'd done it. That was clever, that was. But he was always one for the church, was Peter. So he took Mum's vegetable oil to give the silly girl the last rites. And he took her necklace, which was thick, as some even more stupid female copper came into the house uninvited and found it. Father then got rid of everything, saying that you lot would one day be back. But you people never did come back. And one day, even Peter himself stopped coming back home. Do you think Peter will come back home now? I was going to tell him that he didn't have to do it. It was only a dare.
1: Of course, Peter Clarence was never found, and in no time at all, the attention of the police moved on. However, there was an interesting side note that I found in a Finchley paper at the time about the local crematorium. The owner, a Mr. Phillips, reported that someone had very carefully broken in during the night and ignited the mechanism. Apparently, there had been several funerals the previous day and he hadn't yet cleaned out all the ash. He wondered if that might have had something to do with it working during the night, but he doubted it. Anyway, he cleaned it all out in the morning. Didn't you get promoted not long after that?
3: Margaret, sit down, please.
9: Yes, sir.
3: You know what happened here tonight?
9: Yes, sir, I do.
3: How do you feel about that?
9: Will I be called upon to give evidence? Will there be an internal investigation?
3: If Mr. Jones makes an official complaint.
9: I joined the force to be a police officer, not a typist, not a shoulder for others to cry on. How many more notes do you want me to type up, sir?
3: You're going to fit into the murder squad very well.
9: Thank you, sir.
0: We all live with burdens, Alice. Even you on some occasion might be required to look the other way. You'll tell yourself that you won't, but sometimes, just sometimes, you'll come to believe that the means really do justify the ends. Life isn't goodies and baddies, with the goodies always abiding by the rules. Sometimes for the goodies to win, things take place that you might not agree with. How you learn to live with that burden, this is one of the things that will define your life. If you think what Williams and Kate did was wrong, tell the whole world, then see if the world cares. If your version of events is true, then ask yourself, for whose benefit is it to bring this to light after all these years? I know which side I was on, Alice. Whose side are you on? Or are you only on your own side and looking for your next promotion?
1: Margaret Mary Ashburton. I'm arresting you on suspicion of aiding and abetting to conceal the death of Peter Clarence in 1975. You do not have to say anything, but it may harm your defence if you do not mention when questioned something which you later rely on in court. Anything you do say may be given in evidence.
11: In Given in Evidence, Ellen Jackson was Margaret, Emma Hounsell was Alice, Jeff Bainham was DCI Williams, Zig Stenyeshak was DS Cake, Ian Sterling was Terry Jones, Annabel Spinks Jones was Young Margaret, Will O'Connell was the pathologist, and Juliet Vaughan Turner was Lorraine. Artwork for the production was by Sheila Jackson, and the play was written and directed by John Fryer. Given in Evidence is an audio production for Political Art.

0: Hi, I'm Abraham the pharmacist, and I'm here to encourage more people to visit their local community pharmacies for minor health concerns. Well, pharmacists are a great resource to have on your doorstep, and people aren't using them enough. A recent survey actually found that among those aged 18 to 40, fewer than 2 in 10 people would go to their pharmacy first when experiencing minor health concerns. Many people might not know this, but community pharmacists are fully qualified to offer clinical advice. They can also suggest over-the-counter medicines to manage a range of health concerns. They provide a more convenient way to obtain professional advice because you can usually just walk in and ask to speak to a pharmacist, and most of them will have a consultation room if you need to speak to a pharmacist in private. Well, the good news is most people live within an easy reach of a pharmacy. There are about 11,000 locations in England, and many offer extended opening hours in the evening and at weekends. You don't need to make an appointment to speak to a pharmacist, but please don't wait for those minor health concerns to get worse. Just speak to your local pharmacist to get expert advice right there and then.
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2: 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Whether you're looking for a delicious meal, a refreshing drink, or a friendly atmosphere, The Raggles on Brighouse and Denham Road is the place to be.
3: Earlier this year, Great Britain broke the record for the longest period of time without burning coal to generate electricity. Whilst there were many contributing factors to this, such as the drop in electricity demand due to lockdown, as well as the warmer weather, the record illustrates just how far we've come in relying on renewable energy and becoming smarter in how we plan and use energy as a nation. Carol Vorderman is an advocate of tackling climate change and believes it's important that we all understand the collective impact that our small actions can have in conserving energy and preserving the planet. Carol joins me now alongside Robert Cheesewright from Smart Energy GB. So Carol, were you encouraged by the UK going nearly 68 days without using coal?
4: I think it's the most amazing thing. You cannot play it down in any way. It is fantastic, and congratulations to everyone who's been involved in that. It really is quite extraordinary.
3: So what can we all do then to help combat climate change ourselves?
4: Well, there are lots of small things that we can do. We often read about recycling and so on. All of these things are good. But one of the key things to make our energy system far more efficient, to bring our outdated energy system across the country into the 21st century, is for all of us to get a smart meter installed. Now, you might think, as often people do, you know, how's that going to help? Because yes, I can then see how much energy I'm using. You know, then I become more aware of what I'm doing in my house. But actually, the critical part of getting a smart meter installed is that all of the data is going up to the people who run the energy system. And using all of that data, they can then make it far more efficient, as they did recently when we went 67 days without using coal-fired stations. Multiply that up again, and you can see just how efficient we can become, because we have some incredible wind farms off the coast of Wales, for instance. They just weren't there when I was growing up. Now they are. It's extraordinary, actually. I'm so happy about it.
3: So, Robert, why do you think it's important for people to have this information on how their actions make a difference to the climate crisis?
5: We know, because we've done some research, that people want to make a difference, but they're not always sure exactly what the biggest things you can do. And so 59% of people said they would like to be more educated on what they can do to help. I think a lot of people do their bit, whether it's recycling or driving less, but they don't necessarily know what the biggest things are. And that is helping our country move to renewables. You can get an electric vehicle, or driving less if you can. Those are really big things that make a huge difference.
3: So where can people find out a bit more about these little tips and little actions we can take?
5: To find out more about how to reduce your carbon and about smart meters in particular, then go to smartenergygb.org, or to book your smart meter installation. If Carol has convinced you, then contact your energy supplier.
3: Brilliant. Thank you both. That was TV presenter, mathematician and author Carol Vorderman and Robert Cheesewright from Smart Energy GB on the importance of the nation going coal free.
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7: Now, as the old saying goes, it's good to talk. And now we're all being urged to reach out to older friends and family to make sure they're okay and to help prevent feelings of isolation and loneliness. For many older people shielding since mid-March, a simple phone call to their nearest and dearest can be enough to really lift their spirits. In many cases, it might be the only meaningful interaction they have. It comes as new research from McCarthy and Stone reveals only a fifth of people aged 55 or more would speak to a friend about their mental health. To tell us more about the importance of the older generation sharing their feelings, I'm joined now by David Searle from McCarthy and Stone. David, start off by telling us about this research.
8: The research that we've conducted has really been looking into the benefits of friendships to over 55s and the positive mental health benefits people get. We found that people who have good friendships find they're less lonely and have less anxiety. But despite this, we also found that only one in five over 55-year-olds are willing to turn to their friends where they do have mental health concerns or need support. And really what we're looking to do is understand how people can use friendship to improve their mental health as they age.
7: David, why do you think it is that so many over 55 struggle with talking about their mental health and even opening up to their friends?
8: I think, like many people of all ages, over 55 can struggle to open up because it's a sensitive area. And many people still find there's a bit of stigma associated with talking about their mental health. But another reason, I think, is that as people age, they can find it harder to build new close friendships and therefore have someone to speak to and confide in. We found that only 15% of over 75s have made a close friend in the last year. And that really suggests there's a lack of opportunities to do this.
7: David, how do you make sure that your retirement living developments provide that sense of community and friendship that older people need?
8: We do a number of things really to build strong communities in our developments. Every one of our developments has a house manager on it, somebody independent who checks on all of our homeowners every day just to make sure they're keeping well and identify any concerns that they may have. But alongside that, we also have over 10,000 events going on every month across the country. These can be as simple as coffee mornings or fish and chip suppers. We also have over 500 buddies across the country who are building friendships and relationships with homeowners who are perhaps isolating, and they bring like-minded homeowners together and naturally form communities and strong friendships within our developments, which we find really build strong communities.
7: So where does anyone go if they want to find out more information, either about the research or what you're doing?
8: If people are interested in finding more about retirement living, our communities around the country, and events that take place week in, week out, the best place I'd recommend to go would be mccarthyandstone.co.uk. And at our website, you can read some of our homeowner stories and really learn more about the mental health benefits of living in a retirement development.
7: Thank you. That was David Searle from McCarthy and Stone talking about mental health amongst the older generation.
1: For a request or dedication, call Radio Royal now from your bedside telephone on Star 800. 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
2: 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Whether you're looking for a delicious meal, a refreshing drink, or a friendly atmosphere, the Ragolds on Brighouse and Denham Road is the place to be.
7: Whether it's the sanding down of an old dining table, a splash of paint on a forgotten piece of furniture, or repurposing useless items around the home, the UK has become a nation of fixer-uppers during lockdown. A passion for upcycling, as it's called, has been ignited by the need to stay at home in recent weeks. And now a new TV series called The Weekend Workshop on HGTV will show us how to get more hands-on in our own homes. And I'm joined now by one of the show's presenters, Kate Humble. Hi, Kate.
4: Hello, how are you?
7: Very good, very good. So what is upcycling and why is it all the rage?
4: Upcycling is effectively, rather than looking at something that is broken or you don't like it anymore and chucking it out and adding to landfill, it is about using your imagination and thinking of it in another way and thinking, well, I could make that either work differently or be the same. And I think the reason that it's become all the rage is, you know, lockdown was a very interesting time because it kind of changed us, I think, from thinking that buying something was the solution to everything. Of course, we could buy things online, but I think we buy things online very often because we don't have time to do things any other way. And because we had time, but we couldn't go to shops, I think it sort of gave our creative juices a bit of a boost, if you like. So I think people were thinking, I need to save a little bit of money just in case, and I've got time to be a bit creative, and maybe it'll be fun. Maybe I'll feel a great sense of achievement.
9: Now, talking about giving it a go, that's exactly what you're doing in this new TV series. Tell us about it, and what have you been giving a go?
4: This new TV series is called The Weekend Workshop. There's three of us involved. Max McMurdo, who some of you will know, is an amazing kind of designer and engineer and can basically turn anything into anything. He's a genius. And then there is the wonderful Zoe Pocock, who is literally the most glamorous upcycler I know. And then there's me. I'm the mere mortal of the piece who says, okay, here's the idea that I've got, and I'm going to have, I'm going to drag the audience with me to see how I get on. And I suspect that they, you know, people who are not confident about upcycling might actually sort of identify really with my slight trials and tribulations. However, I did have some fantastic successes, and I think this is why I really enjoy doing the programme, is that I surpassed my own expectations. One of the things that I did during lockdown was we wanted to dig a new pond. So we dug another one. We had a little mini digger in and dug it out. And we've got very heavy clay soil. And something that I'd always wanted to do was to build a wood-fired oven. So I help build a really beautiful wood-fired clay oven. I was challenged partly by the production team, who had seen these beautiful pictures on Pinterest of sofas made out of what appeared to be turf. And I said, I am going to make a turf covered sofa if it kills me, which it almost did, but I have it. And it's lovely.
9: I've seen the trailers. It really does look amazing. Where can we see the show and when?
4: The show is on HGTV, which is one of the Discovery channels. It's on at 8 o'clock, and it starts on Monday, the 20th of July, and it will be out on every Monday at 8 o'clock for the next 8 weeks. And I defy any of you who watches it not to want to build one of the things that we build.
9: That was TV presenter Kate Humble on her new show, The Weekend Workshop, about the nationwide boom in upcycling.
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11: Right, let's kick off the next hour with Soul Machine.

You're Michael Jackson there. 1974, the Jackson 5, that is Dancing Machine. This is Soul Machine, live on Radio Royal. And next up, we're going back to 1965 with this one. This is I'll Keep Holding On by the Marvelettes.

Stevie Wonder with Blowin' in the Wind, his version, of course, a song written by Bob Dylan in 1962. It's been covered by hundreds of artists. The most commercially successful version is by folk music trio Peter, Paul and Mary. Do you remember them? However, this Stevie Wonder version is definitely up there. One of my all-time favourite versions, anyway. This is Soul Machine, live on Radio Royal. It's a Soul City Walk.

stronę.

turn around.

Wow, nowhere to run. Martha and the Vandellas, this is Soul Machine on Radio Royal. I remember when that featured in the film Good Morning Vietnam with the late, great Robin Williams doing his DJ bit out in Vietnam. Obviously, kind of based around the Vietnam War. That was where it was set, of course. And that was one of the songs that was featured on the LP, the soundtrack to the actual film, which was really a very good eclectic mix. That's a great, great vibe, isn't it? Right, this is Gladys Knight and the Pips. This is Just Walk in My Shoes.

Classic from Gladys Knight and the Pips, Just Walk in My Shoes. What's interesting about Gladys Knight is it's never actually officially been confirmed. There have been several reports throughout the years that Jimmy, Gladys's son, allegedly died of a two-day alcohol and cocaine binge, ultimately causing him to pass away in his sleep from alleged heart failure at his Las Vegas home. It is also worth noting that there were several reports that stated he died of natural causes, but for a healthy young man, that account raised some people's eyebrows. Regardless of what caused his alleged heart failure, he sadly was just too young, way too young, and had much more life ahead of him. But never knew she experienced such loss, and actually never actually knew that. Well, there you go. You learn something new all the time. And this is an education, listening to us on Soul Machine on Radio Royal. Now, up next, it's Smokey Robinson with Whole Lot of Shakin'.

0: Yes, that is Smokey Robinson and the Miracles with a whole lot of shaking going on. This song was unusual, as it was one of only a few that was not written by Smokey. It was Frank Wilson. It was one of only two singles the group released in 1966, taken from their album Away We A Go-Go. It didn't do brilliantly in the charts, but I think it's a great floor-filling soul classic. Hope you agree. Right after this, we've got a classic from Barbara McNair. You're gonna love my baby. Don't go anywhere. This is Radio Royal.
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Beautiful, eh? Absolute classic from Barbara McNair, You're Gonna Love My Baby. Right, here are the Eiley Brothers. Behind a Painted Smile on Radio Royal.

the Isley Brothers, Behind a Painted Smile, an absolute soul classic. And this is Doris Troy now, going back to 1963. This is Just One Look.

Otis Redding there with Love Man. That's me. That pretty much sums me up. I'm a love man. A lot of people like a bit of Otis Redding, especially Dock of the Bay. Do you remember that song that he did famously? Okay, we're going to listen to the Spinners now. Are you ready for love?

Spinners and Are You Ready for Love? Was originally created back in 1979 by Tom Bell for the Spinners, but it actually ended up being recorded as a duet with Elton John. Basically, their vocals were recorded on the song, but then he put his own on at a later stage. So they never actually recorded in the studio together, but then Elton John released it in the UK with just his voice on it, and it became a big number one hit. Right, we've gone a bit more modern now with a cover of a Beatles classic by the late, great Amy Winehouse. This is All My Lovin'.

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0: Just love the beat on that. Isn't that amazing? Edwin Starr with Contact. And the amount of people I've seen on the dance floor doing the whole kind of pointy eye thing and then pointing at you.
1: I took my troubles down to Madame Ruth.

A regular feature on Halloween, of course. Very appropriate for that. Love potion number 9, the Clovers. Now, we're looking for a fox. This is Clarence Carter, 1968. This is Soul Machine on Radio Royal.

pinstripe suit of clothes, big wide polka dot tie, cufflinks big as David eggs. 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Shoes made out of alligator hide. 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

0: with me, set. Set, ooh. I'm looking for a fall. I know you can do that, set.
1: I tell you what, you don't have to look very far for a fox on my street, let me tell you. This is Radio Royal, and this is Thelma Houston now, the disco classic. This is Soul Machine on Radio Royal. 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
2: For request, it's absolutely free. Come on, just call me. It's Star 8.

0: You're listening to Radio Royal. It's me, Andy Brody, here for the next couple of minutes anyway. Thelma Houston there with Don't Leave Me This Way. She scored a number one hit in 1977 with her cover version of this song, which won her a Grammy for Best Female R&B Vocal Performance. It was originally sung by Harold Melvin and the Blue Notes. It was also in Cagney and Lacey. Do you remember that? And the two Ronnies on TV in the 1980s. Right, that's just about it for this week's Soul Machine. I will leave you with a late great. Well, it's not so much late, is it? I think she's still around. Tina Turner with an absolute classic. This is one that I still play on my various gigs all over the place. And it still very much warms the hearts of a lot of people. I'll leave you this week with Proud Mary. You take care.
1: You know, every now and then, I think you might like to hear something from us. Nice and easy. But there's just one thing.
2: Job down in the city.
1: You see, we never, ever do nothing.
2: Working for the man.
1: Nice.
2: Every night and
1: easy.
2: Day.
1: We always
2: but
1: do it.
2: I never lost
1: nice.
2: One minute
1: and
2: of
1: rough.
2: Sleep. And I will work
1: but we're going to take the beginning of this song. And do it easy.
2: Big wheel, keep
1: but then we're gonna do the finish.
2: Turning.
1: Rough.
2: Proud Mary.
1: It's the way we
2: keep
1: do.
2: On burning.
1: Proud Mary. And we're rolling.

0: Hi, I'm Abraham the pharmacist, and I'm here to encourage more people to visit their local community pharmacies for minor health concerns. Well, pharmacists are a great resource to have on your doorstep, and people aren't using them enough. A recent survey actually found that among those aged 18 to 40, fewer than 2 in 10 people would go to their pharmacy first when experiencing minor health concerns. Many people might not know this, but community pharmacists are fully qualified to offer clinical advice. They can also suggest over-the-counter medicines to manage a range of health concerns. They provide a more convenient way to obtain professional advice because you can usually just walk in and ask to speak to a pharmacist, and most of them will have a consultation room if you need to speak to a pharmacist in private. Well, the good news is most people live within an easy reach of a pharmacy. There are about 11,000 locations in England, and many offer extended opening hours in the evening and at weekends. You don't need to make an appointment to speak to a pharmacist, but please don't wait for those minor health concerns to get worse. Just speak to your local pharmacist to get expert advice right there and then.
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2: 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Whether you're looking for a delicious meal, a refreshing drink, or a friendly atmosphere, The Raggles on Brighouse and Denham Road is the place to be.
3: Earlier this year, Great Britain broke the record for the longest period of time without burning coal to generate electricity. Whilst there were many contributing factors to this, such as the drop in electricity demand due to lockdown, as well as the warmer weather, the record illustrates just how far we've come in relying on renewable energy and becoming smarter in how we plan and use energy as a nation. Carol Vorderman is an advocate of tackling climate change and believes it's important that we all understand the collective impact that our small actions can have in conserving energy and preserving the planet. Carol joins me now alongside Robert Cheesewright from Smart Energy GB. So Carol, were you encouraged by the UK going nearly 68 days without using coal?
4: I think it's the most amazing thing. You cannot play it down in any way. It is fantastic, and congratulations to everyone who's been involved in that. It really is quite extraordinary.
3: So what can we all do then to help combat climate change ourselves?
4: Well, there are lots of small things that we can do. We often read about recycling and so on. All of these things are good. But one of the key things to make our energy system far more efficient, to bring our outdated energy system across the country into the 21st century, is for all of us to get a smart meter installed. Now, you might think, as often people do, you know, how's that going to help? Because yes, I can then see how much energy I'm using. You know, then I become more aware of what I'm doing in my house. But actually, the critical part of getting a smart meter installed is that all of the data is going up to the people who run the energy system. And using all of that data, they can then make it far more efficient. As they did recently when we went 68

0: A lot of people do their bit, whether it's recycling or driving less, but they don't necessarily know what the biggest things are. 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
1: Brilliant. Thank you both. 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
4: Now, as the old saying goes, it's good to talk. And now we're all being urged to reach out to older friends and family to make sure they're okay and to help prevent feelings of isolation and loneliness. For many older people shielding since mid-March, a simple phone call to their nearest and dearest can be enough to really lift their spirits. In many cases, it might be the only meaningful interaction they have. It comes as new research from McCarthy and Stone reveals only a fifth of people aged 55 or more would speak to a friend about their mental health. To tell us more about the importance of the older generation sharing their feelings, I'm joined now by David Searle from McCarthy and Stone. David, start off by telling us about this research.
5: The research that we've conducted has really been looking into the benefits of friendships to over 55s and the positive mental health benefits people get. We found that people who have good friendships find they're less lonely and have less anxiety. But despite this, we also found that only one in five over 55-year-olds are willing to turn to their friends where they do have mental health concerns or need support. And really what we're looking to do is understand how people can use friendship to improve their mental health as they age.
4: David, why do you think it is that so many over 55 struggle with talking about their mental health and even opening up to their friends?
5: I think, like many people of all ages, over 55s can struggle to open up because it's a sensitive area. And many people still find there's a bit of stigma associated with talking about their mental health. But another reason, I think, is that as people age, they can find it harder to build new close friendships and therefore have someone to speak to and confide in. We found that only 15% of over 75s have made a close friend in the last year. And that really suggests there's a lack of opportunities to do this.
4: David, how do you make sure that your retirement living developments provide that sense of community and friendship that older people need?
5: We do a number of things really to build strong communities in our developments. Every one of our developments has a house manager on it, somebody independent who checks on all of our homeowners every day just to make sure they're keeping well and identify any concerns that they may have. But alongside that, we also have over 10,000 events going on every month across the country. These can be as simple as coffee mornings or fish and chip suppers. We also have over 500 buddies across the country who are building friendships and relationships with homeowners who are perhaps isolating, and they bring like-minded homeowners together and naturally form communities and strong friendships within our developments, which we find really build strong communities.
4: So where does anyone go if they want to find out more information, either about the research or what you're doing?
5: If people are interested in finding more about retirement living, our communities around the country, and events that take place week in, week out, the best place I'd recommend to go would be mccarthyandstone.co.uk. And at our website, you can read some of our homeowner stories and really learn more about the mental health benefits of living in a retirement development.
4: Thank you. That was David Searle from McCarthy and Stone talking about mental health amongst the older
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4: Whether it's the sanding down of an old dining table, a splash of paint on a forgotten piece of furniture, or repurposing useless items around the home, the UK has become a nation of fixer-uppers during lockdown. A passion for upcycling, as it's called, has been ignited by the need to stay at home in recent weeks.

0: And now a new TV series called The Weekend Workshop on HGTV will show us how to get more hands-on in our own homes. And I'm joined now by one of the show's presenters, Kate Humble. Hi, Kate.
1: Hello, how are you?
0: Very good, very good. So what is upcycling and why is it all the rage?
1: Upcycling is effectively, rather than looking at something that is broken or you don't like it anymore and chucking it out and adding to landfill, it is about using your imagination and thinking of it in another way and thinking, well, I could make that either work differently or be the same. And I think the reason that it's become all the rage is, you know, lockdown was a very interesting time because it kind of changed us, I think, from thinking that buying something was the solution to everything. Of course, we could buy things online, but I think we buy things online very often because we don't have time to do things any other way. And because we had time, but we couldn't go to shops, I think it sort of gave our creative juices a bit of a boost, if you like. So I think people were thinking, I need to save a little bit of money just in case, and I've got time to be a bit creative, and maybe it'll be fun. Maybe I'll feel a great sense of achievement.
0: Now, talking about giving it a go, that's exactly what you're doing in this new TV series. Tell us about it, and what have you been giving a go?
1: This new TV series is called The Weekend Workshop. There's three of us involved. Max McMurdo, who some of you will know, is an amazing kind of designer and engineer and can basically turn anything into anything. He's a genius. And then there is the wonderful Zoe Pocock, who is literally the most glamorous upcycler I know. And then there's me. I'm the mere mortal of the piece who says, OK, here's the idea that I've got. And I'm going to have, I'm going to drag the audience with me to see how I get on. And I suspect that they, you know, people who are not confident about upcycling might actually sort of identify really with my slight trials and tribulations. However, I did have some fantastic successes, and I think this is why I really enjoyed doing the programme, is that I surpassed my own expectations. One of the things that I did during lockdown was we wanted to dig a new pond. So we dug another one. We had a little mini digger in and dug it out. And we've got very heavy clay soil. And something that I'd always wanted to do was to build a wood-fired oven. So I help build a really beautiful wood-fired clay oven. I was challenged partly by the production team who had seen these beautiful pictures on Pinterest of sofas made out of what appeared to be turf. And I said, I am going to make a turf covered sofa if it kills me, which it almost did, but I have it. And it's lovely.
0: I've seen the trailers. It really does look amazing. Where can we see the show and when?
1: The show is on HGTV, which is one of the Discovery channels. It's on at 8 o'clock and it starts on Monday, the 20th of July. And it will be out on every Monday at 8 o'clock for the next 8 weeks. And I defy any of you who watches it not to want to build one of the things that we build.
0: That was TV presenter Kate Humble on her new show, The Weekend Workshop, about the nationwide boom in upcycling.
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2: Hi, I'm Abraham the pharmacist, and I'm here to encourage more people to visit their local community pharmacies for minor health concerns. Well, pharmacists are a great resource to have on your doorstep, and people aren't using them enough. A recent survey actually found that among those aged 18 to 40, fewer than 2 in 10 people would go to their pharmacy first when experiencing minor health concerns. Many people might not know this, but community pharmacists are fully qualified to offer clinical advice. They can also suggest over-the-counter medicines to manage a range of health concerns. They provide a more convenient way to obtain professional advice because you can usually just walk in and ask to speak to a pharmacist, and most of them will have a consultation room if you need to speak to a pharmacist in private. Well, the good news is most people live within an easy reach of a pharmacy. There are about 11,000 locations in England, and many offer extended opening hours in the evening and at weekends. You don't need to make an appointment to speak to a pharmacist, but please don't wait for those minor health concerns to get worse. Just speak to your local pharmacist to get expert advice right there and then.
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0: 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Whether you're looking for a delicious meal, a refreshing drink, or a friendly atmosphere, The Raggles on Brighouse and Denham Road is the place to be.
3: Earlier this year, Great Britain broke the record for the longest period of time without burning coal to generate electricity. Whilst there were many contributing factors to this, such as the drop in electricity demand due to lockdown, as well as the warmer weather, the record illustrates just how far we've come in relying on renewable energy and becoming smarter in how we plan and use energy as a nation. Carol Vorderman is an advocate of tackling climate change and believes it's important that we all understand the collective impact that our small actions can have in conserving energy and preserving the planet. Carol joins me now alongside Robert Cheesewright from Smart Energy GB. So Carol, were you encouraged by the UK going nearly 68 days without using coal?
4: I think it's the most amazing thing. You cannot play it down in any way. It is fantastic, and congratulations to everyone who's been involved in that. It really is quite extraordinary.
3: So what can we all do then to help combat climate change ourselves?
4: Well, there are lots of small things that we can do. We often read about recycling and so on. All of these things are good. But one of the key things to make our energy system far more efficient, to bring our outdated energy system across the country into the 21st century, is for all of us to get a smart meter installed. Now, you might think, as often people do, you know, how's that going to help? Because yes, I can then see how much energy I'm using. You know, then I become more aware of what I'm doing in my house. But actually, the critical part of getting a smart meter installed is that all of the data is going up to the people who run the energy system. And using all of that data, they can then make it far more efficient, as they did recently when we went 67 days without using coal-fired stations. Multiply that up again, and you can see just how efficient we can become, because we have some incredible wind farms off the coast of Wales, for instance. They just weren't there when I was growing up. Now they are. It's extraordinary, actually. I'm so happy about it.
3: So, Robert, why do you think it's important for people to have this information on how their actions make a difference to the climate crisis?
5: We know, because we've done some research, that people want to make a difference, but they're not always sure exactly what the biggest things you can do. And so 59% of people said they would like to be more educated on what they can do to help. I think a lot of people do their bit, whether it's recycling or driving less, but they don't necessarily know what the biggest things are. And that is helping our country move to renewables. You can get an electric vehicle or driving less if you can. Those are really big things that make a huge difference.
3: So where can people find out a bit more about these little tips and little actions we can take?
5: To find out more about how to reduce your carbon and about smart meters in particular, then go to smartenergygb.org or to book your smart meter installation. If Carol has convinced you, then contact your energy supplier.
3: Brilliant. Thank you both. That was TV presenter, mathematician and author Carol Vorderman and Robert Cheesewright from Smart Energy GB on the importance of the nation going coal-free.
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3: Now, as the old saying goes, it's good to talk. And now we're all being urged to reach out to older friends and family to make sure they're okay and to help prevent feelings of isolation and loneliness. For many older people shielding since mid-March, a simple phone call to their nearest and dearest can be enough to really lift their spirits. In many cases, it might be the only meaningful interaction they have. It comes as new research from McCarthy and Stone reveals only a fifth of people aged 55 or more would speak to a friend about their mental health. To tell us more about the importance of the older generation sharing their feelings, I'm joined now by David Searle from McCarthy and Stone. David, start off by telling us about this research.
4: The research that we've conducted has really been looking into the benefits of friendships to over 55s and the positive mental health benefits people get. We found that people who have good friendships find they're less lonely and have less anxiety. But despite this, we also found that only one in five over 55-year-olds are willing to turn to their friends where they do have mental health concerns or need support. And really what we're looking to do is understand how people can use friendship to improve their mental health as they age.
3: David, why do you think it is that so many over 55 struggle with talking about their mental health and even opening up to their friends?
4: I think, like many people of all ages, over 55s can struggle to open up because it's a sensitive area, and many people still find there's a bit of stigma associated with talking about their mental health. But another reason, I think, is that as people age, they can find it harder to build new close friendships and therefore have someone to speak to and confide in. We found that only 15% of over 75s have made a close friend in the last year, and that really suggests there's a lack of opportunities to do this.
3: David, how do you make sure that your retirement living developments provide that sense of community and friendship that older people need?
4: We do a number of things really to build strong communities in our developments. Every one of our developments has a house manager on it, somebody independent who checks on all of our homeowners every day just to make sure they're keeping well and identify any concerns that they may have. But alongside that, we also have over 10,000 events going on every month across the country. These can be as simple as coffee mornings or fish and chip suppers. We also have over 500 buddies across the country who are building friendships and relationships with homeowners who are perhaps isolating, and they bring like-minded homeowners together and naturally form communities and strong friendships within our developments, which we find really build strong communities.
3: So where does anyone go if they want to find out more information, either about the research or what you're doing?
4: If people are interested in finding more about retirement living, our communities around the country, and events that take place week in, week out, the best place I'd recommend to go would be mccarthyandstone.co.uk. And at our website, you can read some of our homeowner stories and really learn more about the mental health benefits of living in a retirement development.
3: Thank you. That was David Searle from McCarthy and Stone talking about mental health amongst the older generation.
2: For a request or dedication, call Radio Royal absolutely free from your bedside telephone on Star 800.
1: 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Whether you're looking for a delicious meal, a refreshing drink, or a friendly atmosphere, The Raggles on Brighouse and Denham Road is the place to be.
3: Whether it's the sanding down of an old dining table, a splash of paint on a forgotten piece of furniture, or repurposing useless items around the home, the UK has become a nation of fixer-uppers during lockdown. A passion for upcycling, as it's called, has been ignited by the need to stay at home in recent weeks. And now a new TV series called The Weekend Workshop on HGTV will show us how to get more hands-on in our own homes. And I'm joined now by one of the show's presenters, Kate Humble. Hi, Kate.
5: Hello, how are you?
3: Very good, very good. So what is upcycling and why is it all the rage?
5: Upcycling is effectively, rather than looking at something that is broken or you don't like it anymore and chucking it out and adding to landfill, it is about using your imagination and thinking of it in another way and thinking, well, I could make that either work differently or be the same. And I think the reason that it's become all the rage is, you know, lockdown was a very interesting time because it kind of changed us, I think, from thinking that buying something was the solution to everything. Of course, we could buy things online, but I think we buy things online very often because we don't have time to do things any other way. And because we had time, but we couldn't go to shops, I think it sort of gave our creative juices a bit of a boost, if you like. So I think people were thinking, I need to save a little bit of money just in case, and I've got time to be a bit creative, and maybe it'll be fun. Maybe I'll feel a great sense of achievement.
6: Now, talking about giving it a go, that's exactly what you're doing in this new TV series. Tell us about it, and what have you been giving a go?
5: This new TV series is called The Weekend Workshop. There's three of us involved. Max McMurdo, who some of you will know, is an amazing kind of designer and engineer and can basically turn anything into anything. He's a genius. And then there is the wonderful Zoe Pocock, who is literally the most glamorous upcycler I know. And then there's me. I'm the mere mortal of the piece who says, okay, here's the idea that I've got, and I'm going to have, I'm going to drag the audience with me to see how I get on. And I suspect that they, you know, people who are not confident about upcycling might actually sort of identify really with my slight trials and tribulations. However, I did have some fantastic successes, and I think this is why I really enjoyed doing the programme, is that I surpassed my own expectations. One of the things that I did during lockdown was we wanted to dig a new pond. So we dug another one. We had a little mini digger in and dug it out. And we've got very heavy clay soil. And something that I'd always wanted to do was to build a wood-fired oven. So I help build a really beautiful wood-fired clay oven. I was challenged partly by the production team, who had seen these beautiful pictures on Pinterest of sofas made out of what appeared to be turf. And I said, I am going to make a turf covered sofa if it kills me, which it almost did, but I have it. And it's lovely.
6: I've seen the trailers. It really does look amazing. Where can we see the show and when?
5: The show is on HGTV, which is one of the Discovery channels. It's on at 8 o'clock, and it starts on Monday, the 20th of July, and it will be out on every Monday at 8 o'clock for the next 8 weeks. And I defy any of you who watches it not to want to build one of the things that we build.
6: That was TV presenter Kate Humble on her new show, The Weekend Workshop, about the nationwide boom in upcycling.
7: Folks interested in a free NHS health check we're doing?
8: I'm quite pro the health check, and I guess I have a very personal reason for that. My own dad was found to be borderline diabetic on a health check. He felt really well. He went because he was invited. I think that the health check has stopped him from becoming diabetic. The NHS health check programme is all about trying to discover disease before it becomes a problem. The health check focuses on some of the really big killers in this country. So heart disease, diabetes, stroke, dementia, kidney disease. And what we're doing is we know that in the early stages, often there may not be many symptoms. You may not know about your risk factors.
9: I never smoked, didn't drink that much, did sport whenever I could, played golf, considered myself quite fit, really. My father had a stroke when he was my age, but I put that down to him being quite a bad smoker and a drinker as well, and he never participated in sport. So I thought I'd be well and truly out of the woods, so to speak.
8: What you will find is you'll be asked some questions about your lifestyle, so your smoking history and how much you drink will definitely be on the agenda. You will be weighed and measured. You may well have your waist circumference measured, because we know that weight around your midriff is a big risk factor, and you may need to have some blood tests on top of that.
9: My cholesterol was 4.4, which put me in a good mood. So we then moved on to the blood pressure test, which seemed to struggle getting a reading off the machines. And eventually the result came through. It was something like 273 over 191. I didn't really know what a good blood pressure was. But when I saw the nurse's face, she was horrified. I think that rammed it home to me that something was seriously wrong with me. I was admitted into the hospital. Straight away I was put onto a drip because the readings, I think every doctor and nurse that saw the readings, I had a reaction of, wow, you know, okay, let's sort this out. I remember my father having his stroke because I was at home studying for me O-levels at the time, and it wasn't nice, and I don't think my father ever recovered from having that stroke. Since my experience, you know, the men at work have put themselves forward for health checks. There's about four of them that have gone for it now that are in the 40 age bracket.
8: If we do get them through the door, and if we can get them to come for a health check, they are often really good at making those lifestyle changes. And certainly we have seen big weight loss or giving up cigarettes, possibly more often in men than in women.
9: I was a walking stroke, heart attack victim waiting to happen. I've got three children. I think I need to be there for them. And 48 is certainly no age to have a stroke like my father did.
8: Make the phone call straight away and it could save your life.
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0: Thank you very much. Thank you very much. 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We're going to try to do all the songs you want to hear. Thank you, dear. Thank you very much. Something.
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0: Thank you. 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And there's a song we did in Blue Hawaii that we did here about 10 years ago. And I'd like to sing it especially for you. 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
1: Wise men say, only fools, only fools are foolish.

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1: I'm sorry, Mr. Lineker. Your son has leukemia. Bang. Your world collapses. You think, is that it? Is that the end? How can we help? Can anybody help? But you never think all those transfusions he'll need. I hope they've got enough blood. We just took it for granted it was there.
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Welcome to an hour of jazz with me, Andy Brody. We've got some absolute corkers for you, including Paul McCartney. Yeah, he can also do jazz, believe it or not. He should do anyway. I don't know why he's so surprised. He's a Beatle, but very, very adjustable. But Candice Springs as well. A live track recorded by the late, great Amy Winehouse as well. Nicki Yanofsky, a Canadian singer who's very suited to jazz. By some classic greats as well.

0: You might be familiar with this intro track. It's originally taken from the Monsters, Inc. film, where the credits come on at the start of the film, anyway. Right, we're going to kick off the show with a bit of Nathan Sykes. Okay. This is Kiss Me Quick. Is this what you wanted?
1: Okay.

0: Yes, this is an hour of jazz with me, Andy Brody, on Radio Royal, and exclusive, and that is Nathan Sykes with Kiss Me Quick. Now, if you don't know him, you may have heard the band, the boy band, The Wanted. Well, he was a member of that and was the first to leave the group, actually, and eventually led to its demise in the end, all kind of going their own separate ways. But Nathan Sykes stuck to his guns and forged a kind of solo career, and much to our delight, because he's got quite a voice, let me tell you, quite a voice. This is Poison.
1: You ready, B? You ready, E?
0: Vintage Old Jack Swing.
1: Scotty.
0: Featuring Shoshana Bean.

What a talent, eh? What a talent. Sadly lost way too early. And that is from the album George Michael, Songs from the Last Century. That is an old kind of depression sort of song back in America in the 20s, 30s, when they were facing real hardship back then. That's called Brother, Can You Spare a Dime? And I suppose, really, it's kind of a little bit of history repeating itself in a way, because nowadays we've got food banks, haven't we? For people that just can't afford to get by and that sort of thing. And that song is all about the struggle, isn't it? All about the struggle. Right, up next we've got a classic from Ella Fitzgerald. You know, you've got to have a bit of Ella Fitzgerald, haven't you, on a jazz hour. So this is a cover of her version of Let's Face the Music and Dance.

Can't top that, really, can you? The great sounds of Ella Fitzgerald. Us, the duo, they're an American folk pop duo consisting of husband and wife, Michael and Carissa Alvarado. Now, the duo met in Los Angeles in California. They caught the attention of recording companies when they were releasing clips of cover songs on the internet. The rest is history, of course. Three albums later, plus tours, they are proved to be quite a force. And we can listen to a cover, their version of Dean Martin's Sway. Listen to this, see what you think. This is live, by the way.

Boy, they must stomach each other quite a lot if they go on tour together. Husband and wife team, and that is Us, the duo, by the way. Here's a bit of Paul McCartney. Actuate the positive.

That definitely was Frank Sinatra. It definitely wasn't. That was Tony Bennett with his version of Blue Velvet. This is the Jazz Hour. Now, I'm going to introduce to you a singer called Candace Springs. Now, she heralds from the States, a singer, songwriter, and keyboardist who cites inspirations ranging from Billie Holiday to Lauryn Hill. Springs caught another break in July 2014 after getting signed by a record label when Prince saw a clip of her performing Sam Smith's Stay With Me. Remember that? Prince contacted her and she flew to Minneapolis to perform at Paisley Park, his home. 2 months later, she issued a debut EP, a self-titled four-track release for the Blue Note record label. Her refined first album for Blue Note, Soul Eyes, was released in June 2016. It featured new songs, some of which were co-written by Springs, along with versions of, Soul Eyes, written by Matt Baldron, and War's The World Is a Ghetto. Here we can hear Meet Me in the Sky. She does jazz very well, by the way, people. You have to hear this. But also, we've got another track coming after this, again from Candace Springs, called I Can Make You Love Me. Listen to this.

That's the song that it all got started for, Candice Springs, I Could Make You Love Me. What a great track. And she actually says it moved her to tears when she first heard it. And that's her version, Candice Springs. And that's actually eventually what caught the attention of Blue Note President, you know, the record label, and ended up bagging her the deal in the end, you know, and the rest was history. Hear the Overtones with Goodnight Sweetheart. It's not quite goodnight for us yet, though. Still got a way to go. Do, do.

It's the Overtones there with their version of Goodnight, Sweetheart. This is the Jazz Hour on Radio Royal with me, Andy Brody. This is Pink Martini.

0: Eugene.
1: Pink Martini with Hey Eugene. I'm just thinking during that track, actually, I don't know anybody called Eugene. I don't. I'm just kind of racking my brain to kind of go back on times in my life, and I'm thinking, I don't think I've ever come across a Eugene. I don't know if you have. But anyway, I probably have and probably not realised it. It's not kind of come into the kind of foregrounds of my mind. But anyway, after this interlude, we have got a classic from Bobby Darin plus a live rendition of a track by Amy Winehouse. Don't go anywhere. This is the Jazz Hour.

Come on, you have to admit, you may have heard that on karaoke a few times. You may have even sung it yourself. You never know. And that's Bobby Darin with Beyond the Sea. And there was a film starring Kevin Spacey as Bobby Darin called Beyond the Sea, which I strongly urge you to watch because that was pretty good. This is Margaret Whiting with The Way You Look Tonight.

Margaret Whiting there with her version of The Way You Look Tonight. Moody's Mood for Love is a song, is a 1952 song by Eddie Jefferson, whose melody is derived from an improvised solo by jazz saxophonist James Moody on a 1949 recording. And we can hear a live version of this song, which sounds a little bit like, if you've got a wondering why you may have heard the lyric, the kind of music before, the kind of rhythm. Well, it sounds a little bit like I'm in the Mood for Love, but this is called Moody's Mood for Love. And Amy Winehouse does a great live version of this, and we're going to play that now. Here it is.

0: rare live performance of a young Amy Winehouse with her take on Moody's Mood for Love. Now, Nikki Yanofsky is heralds from Canada. She's signed onto Quincy Jones's label. He signed her up back in 2013. And this is something I found recently, and I'd like to share it with you. It's her version of Lullaby of Birdland, originally done by Sarah Vaughan, famously. But this is her version, and I'll let her introduce herself for her.
1: I'm Nikki Yanofsky, and this is Lullaby of Birdland.
0: Thank you.

Wow. Nicki Yanofsky, who hails from Canada. And Quincy Jones, by the way, was behind the famous Thriller video. Do you remember that? Michael Jackson worked very much with alongside him, and still going, amazingly. Right. We're coming up to the end of our show, and I'm going to leave you with some, well, jazz and soul greats, really, a duet between Ray Charles and Aretha Franklin. And this is called You Are My Sunshine, and I'm sure you guys would have heard of this.

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Hello there, I'm Steve Whitlock, and welcome to the Late Bit Show here on Radio Royal. 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

0: So another fantastic laid-back song there here on the Late Bit Show, and that's what we do on the Late Bit Show, Sunday nights through till Friday mornings between 12 midnight and 2 a.m. Bring you 2 hours of pure laid-back music to wind you down, chill you out and get you relaxed. And if you're sitting there thinking, I'd like to have a go at doing that, well, you can. 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You don't have to be sitting here presenting. You can even visit the wards and do some request collecting from some of the patients, take their requests, dedications. You can even help us do some fundraising, and you can even work on the technical side here on the studio with engineering and maintenance. And well, as I said, you could be sitting here presenting your own show. As I said, we're always looking for new volunteers to get involved with Radio Royal. The Radio Royal wouldn't be here without volunteers getting involved. Radio Royal is staffed entirely by unpaid volunteers. So that's why, I've got to state that. If you want to get involved, it's an unpaid position. It's on voluntary, so there's no payment involved. As I said, we're all here to make the patients stay here at Bradford Royal Infirmary Hospital a pleasant and enjoyable one while they're here. And that's what we do here at Radio Royal. We try and entertain the patients, bring you loads of different types of music, chat, conversation, and different other bits and pieces as well. That's what we do here at Radio Royal. So if you want to get involved and you want to get more information about being a volunteer with Radio Royal, information at radioroyalbradford.co.uk is the email address. You can find more details on the website as well, www.radioroyalbradford.co.uk. I am Steve Willock. I said we're on your airways until 2 a.m. this morning playing you the best in laid-back music. And here's another laid-back song now here on The Late Bit Show. So another fantastic laid-back song there here on the Late Bit Show, and that's what we do on the Late Bit Show, Sunday nights through till Friday mornings between 12 midnight and 2 a.m. Bring you 2 hours of pure laid-back music to wind you down, chill you out and get you relaxed. And if you're sitting there thinking, I'd like to have a go at doing that, well, you can. We're always looking for budding new volunteers to join Radio Royal, and you can take part. You don't have to be sitting here presenting. You can even visit the wards and do some request collecting from some of the patients, take their requests, dedications. You can even help us do some fundraising, and you can even work on the technical side here in the studio with engineering and maintenance. And well, as I said, you could be sitting here presenting your own show. As I said, we're always looking for new volunteers to get involved with Radio Royal. The Radio Royal wouldn't be here without volunteers getting involved. Radio Royal is staffed entirely by unpaid volunteers. So that's why, I've got to state that. If you want to get involved, it's an unpaid position. It's on voluntary, so there's no payment involved. I said we're all here to make the patients stay here at Bradford Royal Infirmary Hospital a pleasant and enjoyable one while they're here. And that's what we do here at Radio Royal. We try and entertain the patients, bring you loads of different types of music, chat, conversation, and different other bits and pieces as well. That's what we do here at Radio Royal. So if you want to get involved and you want to get more information about being a volunteer with Radio Royal, information at radioroyalbradford.co.uk is the email address. You can find more details on the website as well, www.radioroyalbradford.co.uk. I am Steve Willock. I said we're on your airways until 2 a.m. this morning playing you the best in laid-back music. And here's another laid-back song now here on The Late Bit Show.
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0: 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It is Bradford's number one hospital radio station. It is Radio Royal. Another classic laid-back song there here on the Late Bit Show. I am Steve Whitlock. And make sure you catch the golden years here on Radio Royal with Ray Oxley. Yes, it's 60 minutes of news headlines and music from yesterday. Yes, Ray will take you back in time with some of the biggest news headlines from years gone by, mixing with some of the music from that particular year. That's the golden years with Ray Oxley here on Bradford's number one hospital radio station, Radio Royal. But anyway, back to another laid-back song now on the Late Bit.

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1: What a fantastic song that is. So a great layback song there, and loads more of those great layback songs to come between now and 2 a.m. this morning. Requests are what Radio Roller is all about. Don't forget, no matter what program is on air, if a request comes through, we'll do our very best to play it when the patient wants it. So if you'd like to get your favourite song on, then let us know. Tell us your name, your ward that you're on, and the favourite song. And we'll do our very best to play it for you whenever the next available opportunity comes. Don't forget, you can call our request hotline now, star 800, which is at free inside the hospital. And if you call in from outside the hospital, it is 01274 364 917. So as I said, requests and dedications is what Radio Royal is all about. It's your station, it's your hospital station. It's about getting you, the patients, what you want, making you feel comfortable while you're here, having your treatment or whatever it may be you're having at the hospital done. So we'd like to hear from you if you want to get in contact. Star 800, as I said, if you're calling from inside the hospital. 01274 364 917 is the number if you're calling from outside the hospital. But anyway, back to those laid-back songs now here on Radio Royal.
2: 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You may ask who we are. We are a group of volunteers who are working in partnership with the Foundation Trust to give local people a voice about healthcare in the Bradford district. Our chair is also a partner governor on the Board of Governors of the hospital. What do? We meet monthly and have an open meeting for the first hour where representatives from the different departments of the hospital come and give presentations and take questions about the service they deliver. Details of meetings will be announced over the radio and the local paper, the Telegraph and Argus. We have forum members on different committees and groups in the hospital. We meet regular with the chief executive and senior nurse to discuss any issues or concerns brought forward by you and members of the community. Our aim is to reach out to you and the community to give a voice on health care in the Bradford district. Look out for our leaflets and information, which will be situated on all the wards and departments. For further information, contact us through Bradford Alliance and Community Care, BAC, Unit 37, Carlisle Business Centre, 60 Carlisle Road, Bradford, West Yorkshire, BD8, 8BD or 01274 481 590.
1: 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I am Steve Whitlock, and this is the Late Bit Show here on Radio Royal. 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
1: 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It is the Late Bit Show on your airwaves until 2 a.m. this morning. We're here Sunday nights through till Friday morning, bringing you 2 hours of the best in layback late night music to wind you down, chill you out, get you relaxed. Maybe you're stressed out, maybe you just can't sleep, and you want some of the best in layback late night entertainment. Well, this is the show for you. Well, as I said, we're here until 2 a.m. this morning. And if you want to get in contact with us on the show this morning, it'd be great to hear from you. 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And if you want to get in contact with us by writing to us directly, the address, of course, is Radio Royal, Bradford Royal Infirmary, Duckworth Lane, Bradford, West Yorkshire, BD96RJ. So if you want to get in contact with us this morning on the show, get yourself a mention, get yourself a shout out. Maybe there's a laid-back, lovey-dovey song that you'd like us to play for you on the Late Bit Show. 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
0: Are you stressed out? 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
1: It's another classic laid-back song there here on Radio Royal. 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It is the Late Bit Show here on Radio Royal. We're on your airways until 2 a.m. this morning, and here's another fantastic layback song to wind you down and chill you out. Bringing you the best in late night laid back music, it is the Late Bit Show from Radio Royal. And Radio Royal is your number one hospital station for Bradford. It's all about you. It's about you and your stay in hospital to try and make it more comfortable, entertained as much as we possibly can while you're staying here at the hospital. And maybe you want to hear your favourite song played on the air. What if it is? What if it may be? If we've got it, we'll put it on for you. Maybe you're celebrating a birthday or something in the next couple of days, then let us know and give that a mention as well. So if you want to get in contact with us, it'd be great to hear from you. You can give us a call on star 800, which is a free call from inside the hospital. But if you're calling from outside the hospital, the number to do that is 01274 364 917. So as I said, Radio Royal is all about you, your stay in hospital, trying to make it comfortable and entertaining while you're here. So if you want to get in contact, star 800 from inside the hospital on 01274 364 917 if you're calling from outside the hospital. It is the Late Bit Show with me, Steve Lock. 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And here's another great laid-back song now on the Late Bit Show.
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1: 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And don't forget, if you want to get in contact with us, requests are what we are all about here at Radio Royal. Yes, it's all about you making your stay comfortable and enjoyable as much as we possibly can. So if you've got a request, what if it may be, if it's one of those weird songs or it's one of those peculiar songs, then don't worry about telling us about it, because if we've got it, we'll play it for you. So if you've got a request or if you just want to get yourself a mention or a shout out live on the radio, don't forget you can give us a call free on star 800, which is a free patient line, or you can call us from outside the studio by calling 01274 364 917. You can email us information at radioroyalbradford.co.uk. 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And you can also write to us direct as well, Radio Royal, Bradford Royal Infirmary, Duckworth Lane, Bradford, West Yorkshire, BD96RJ. So if you want to get in contact with us live here at Radio Royal, then there's many ways for you to get in contact with us. And while you're at the, well, I'm going to say while you're looking at the website as well, take a look through the website, take a look at the schedule, take a look at some of the presenters, mugshots, find out what your presenters actually look like. So it's www.radioroyalbradford.co.uk is the website address. Anyway, it is the best in laid-back late-night music here on the Late Bit Show with me, Steve Whitlock. We're here until 2 o'clock this morning in the morning. Anyway, let's get back to those laid-back songs now to wind you down, chill you out and get you relaxed. And here's another laid-back classic.
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1: 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A classic laid-back song. I am Steve Whitlock. 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We're here until 2 a.m. this morning. 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
1: 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By the way, it is Radio Royal. I am Steve Whitlock, and loads more laid-back songs to come, so make sure you keep it here on Bradford's number one hospital radio station. 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
2: That is one of my favourite laid-back songs of all time. And what a great way to finish the show this morning, because our time has beaten us on the show once again this morning. So I just want to say thank you very much indeed for listening. Thank you for your company. If you are asleep, well, good night and God bless you. If you are still awake, don't forget to don't go switching off, because we've got some more great music and entertainment coming up between 2 a.m. and 8 in the morning. And kickstarting the day, it's Ash Williams from 8 tomorrow morning with 2 hours of great music entertainment to start your day. I am Steve Whitlock. I'm back on your airways tomorrow morning from 12 midnight through till 2 a.m. for another 2 hours of the best in laid back late night music on The Late Bit Show. But anyway, as I said, don't go switching off, because Radio Royal continues with some more great music coming up next. So make sure you keep it here on Bradford's number one hospital radio station. 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
3: 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Loads of great music coming up, but here next, it's time for this.
5: 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There are easy ways in which you can make use of your foods and actually make your meals go further and save money. You know, you can use beans and lentils to actually make dishes go further. So for example, if you threw in a handful of lentils into a stew or a casserole, that can actually feed more people. They're cheap, they're easy, and they're also high in protein and fibre. When it comes to fruit and veg, dried, canned, frozen and fresh all count towards your 5 a day. 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Generally, if you go for seasonal fruit and vegetables, you'll find they're cheaper. And if you shop at a local market, you might find you get some real special offers. A healthy diet should include plenty of starchy foods such as bread, rice and pasta. The dried staples actually keep for a long time, so you can have them in your store cupboard and make up a meal in minutes. It's often cheaper to cook from scratch than to go for a ready meal from the supermarket. And if you decide to order a takeaway, you could actually boil up some rice or noodles, so you've saved money before it's even got to your plate. If you're going for poultry, let's say chicken, it's often cheaper to buy chicken on the bone with the skin on and remove the skin yourself at home. Or if you want to go for meat, go for cheaper cuts like neck and shoulder. If you fancy fish, try white fish like pollock or even canned fish. And if you make more food than you intended, you can actually freeze some, because that could be a meal another day. If you live with other people, let's say in a flat share, and you each cook your own meals, then you might want to try cooking one meal together so that you're actually reducing the cost of ingredients. So you can eat well on a budget, and you might find it benefits your waistline as well as your wallet.
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7: 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We are a group of volunteers who are working in partnership with the Foundation Trust to give local people a voice about healthcare in the Bradford district. Our chair is also a partner governor on the Board of Governors of the hospital. What do we do? We meet monthly and have an open meeting for the first hour, where representatives from the different departments of the hospital come and give presentations and take questions about the service they deliver. Details of meetings will be announced over the radio and the local paper, the Telegraph and Argus. We have forum members on different committees and groups in the hospital. We meet regularly with the chief executive and senior nurse to discuss any issues or concerns brought forward by you and members of the community. Our aim is to reach out to you and the community to give a voice on health care in the Bradford district. Look out for our leaflets and information, which will be situated on all the wards and departments. For further information, contact us through Bradford Alliance and Community Care, BAC, Unit 37, Carlisle Business Centre, 60 Carlisle Road, Bradford, West Yorkshire, BD8 8BD, or 01274 481 590.
3: Oh, I nearly fell asleep listening to that one. Hang on, let me just have a quick stretch. That's better. Now, if you're still awake, thanks for keeping me company throughout the night. This next track is for all the night owls out there. I hope you enjoy it. If you're here with me, it's great, but don't you ever sleep? Me neither, to be honest. It's glad to have your company here on Radio Royal. 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I hope you're enjoying the show so far, and if there are any tracks that you'd like to hear, then please do get in contact with me here on Radio Royal. 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So if you want to get yourself a mention on the show, get in contact with us right now. Anyway, back to more great music. This is Radio Royal and I'm Ashley Williams. Here's a great favourite of mine. Can you remember where you were when you first heard this track? Well, this brings back some memories for me, some pretty great memories, and hopefully it'll do the same for yourself. Radio Royal is the home of the best music, brought to you by the best station available in the whole of the Bradford Royal Infirmary. You're here with me, Ashley Williams, so stay tuned with me throughout the night here on Radio Royal. 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I'm Ashley Williams, and this is Bradford Royal Infirmary's biggest radio station, Radio Royal. Keep it here, loads of great music to come, so keep your radio station locked onto Radio Royal. 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Not only do you get the best music here on Radio Royal, but you also get me, Ashley Williams. What more could you ask for? Well, apart from winning the lottery and being at home with your family, that is. 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I'm Ashley Williams, and don't forget, if you want to get in contact with us here at Radio Royal, you can do it in several ways. Yep, first of all, you can email us. 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It's as simple as that. Another great track now. Oh, my voice is going. 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Keep it tuned for more fantastic music from Radio Royal. 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
3: 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Sit back and relax and enjoy all the music that's coming up. This next track's one of my personal favourites. I hope you also like it. Right, time for another great track now from me, Ashley Williams, here on The Patient's number one, Radio Royal. It's another classic track there, and doesn't time fly when you're having some fun listening to some great tracks? Well, as it's nearly time for me to go, it's been a pleasure to be here with you on Radio Royal. My name is and was Ashley Williams, and coming up next, more great music. Don't forget, we have loads more great stuff coming up. 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But anyway, I'm Ashley Williams, and thanks for listening. It's nice to catch some more great music here on Radio Royal, and hopefully you'll be listening again very soon.

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Sugar. This is Radio Royal. Sam and Dave recorded for Stack Records, which was a popular soul music label in the time, but in the early 60s, early 70s. Isaac Hayes was also on the label, which created a very loose and comfortable atmosphere for their artists, at least until they had a financial meltdown in the mid-70s. While Motown worked hard on the visual styles and choreography of their artists, Stax left most of that up to the singers, which meant that most of them just came out and sang, basically. Sam and Dave were the exception, doing lots of crazy dancing and improvisation in their stage shows, which was always on display where they performed their songs. Quite an up-tempo one, which leads us very nicely onto this. This is Otis Redding.

drugstore loving, pretty little thing living like to count. 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Yes, sir.

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I'm advertising love for free, so won't you place your ad with me? 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Pretty little thing, let me light your camera, cause mama, I'm sure hard to hell and I, yes, I am.

0: You're listening to Radio Royal with The Soul Machine. Absolutely fantastic. This is a run-through of all those kind of favourite hits that you once knew, or perhaps the maybe ones that you didn't know. Perhaps like this.
1: Yeah, we got the feeling now. We got the feeling now.

Al Green and I Want to Hold Your Hand. A lot dubbed this as the greatest cover of a Beatles track. It certainly is one of my favourites anyway. In October 1974, Al Green brought home two women he had been seeing, his sometimes girlfriend Mary Woodson and a stewardess named Carlotta Williams. It didn't go down too well, and when Green took a bath, Woodson poured the boiling grits she was making on him, inflicting second-degree burns to the singer. As Williams tended him, Woodson killed herself with his gun. Well, that's a bit drastic, isn't it? Al Green, who became a born-again Christian in 1973, interpreted this as a sign from God to join the ministry. Another sign from God in 1979, Al Green fell off a Cincinnati stage and was almost injured badly. He decided it was time to stop performing secular music. As of 1976, not only did Al Green own his own Memphis church, he was a fully ordained pastor with the full gospel church that was in place at the time. Wow, didn't know that.

No, you're not hearing things. That is, in fact, Duffy with her song released in September 2015 as part of the soundtrack to the film Legend. And it's called A Whole Lot of Love. It didn't take long before rumours of a comeback from this exceptionally talented lady surfaced with a possible new album. Guess we'll just have to kind of be kept in suspense a little bit longer and find out whether or not she is indeed making a comeback. But it's good to hear her, that's for sure. Right, carrying on our Soul Machine segment here, brand new to Radio Royal. This is Bradford's number one hospital radio station. This is a classic from the Jacksons. This is Enjoy Yourself, which I'm hoping you all will or are. Soul Machine on Radio Royal.

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Oh, music like that, just made to listen. Fantastic. Marlita Shaw with California Soul. Still to come on Soul Machine. We've got the classic from Tina Turner, plus The Temptations, and a bit of a different one from Amy Winehouse. Stay tuned for that. But first is an absolute classic. This is one of my all-time biggest soul legends. This is James Brown with It's a Man's, Man's, Man's, Man's World.

absolutely brilliant. You don't hear songs like that anymore, do you? Fantastic. Here's Tracks of My Tears. Bit of Smokey Robinson and the Miracles. This is Soul Machine, brand new to Radio Royal. Hope you're enjoying the show.

the unmistakable voice there of Tina Turner with Fall in Love. I've totally forgotten about that song, to be honest with you, and I hope you've enjoyed it. Tina Turner, there was a biopic about her called What's Love Got to Do with It, a very moving film starring Angela Bassett as Tina Turner, who did a very, very convincing job of their, you know, ups and downs, Ike and Tina Turner's relationship, of course, which was well documented as being quite violent at times as well. And you know, it's a biopic of a real struggle within a relationship, and it's so true of a lot of stars in history, aren't they? I mean, we've got Whitney Houston and Bobby Brown, of course, and you know, they all have struggles, don't they? But it's well worth watching this film, because it really is quite moving and really a part of history, I suppose, really. Right, next we've got The Temptations. This is Cloud 9 on Radio Royal. This is Soul Machine.

0: Oh, classic Stevie Wonder there with Higher Ground. This is Radio Royal. You're listening to The Brody Show. It's a special one today because it's a one-off special. It's Sound Machine playing all sorts of different soul tunes that some forgotten about, some relatively new. And we've got another absolute classic coming up for you straight after this from none other than good old Dusty Springfield. Don't go away.
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Can I get a witness? Dusty Springfield. Actually, when I first heard that, I actually thought it was like Aretha Franklin or Tina Turner or Eartha Kitt or something like that. You know, I just didn't put it in the same sphere as Dusty Springfield. I don't know why. Don't ask me why. I just didn't imagine it because it's such high tempo and so soulful. But of course, she was one of the kind of original divas, wasn't she? You know, original soul sisters, so to speak. Right, up next, it's a really good artist. This is Solomon Burke. He was born in Philadelphia. He began his adult career as a preacher and hosted a gospel radio show, nonetheless. In the 60s, he signed with Atlantic Records, home to Ray Charles. His first hit record was a cover version of the country song Just Out of Reach. In 1962, he had another hit with the single Cry to Me, famously used 25 years later in the film Dirty Dancing. Sadly, he died in 2010 ahead of a gig in Amsterdam. But we can hear his 1962 hit again right now. This is Solomon Burke and Cry to Me.

Marvin Gaye and Tammy Terrell. What a great partnership it was for a good number of years, and it served them well. Good loving ain't easy to come by. This is Radio Roy. You're listening to Sound Machine here on The Brody Show with me, Amy Brody. Nice of you to join me. And this is a bit of Aretha. We've got to have a bit of Aretha before we finish the show, haven't we? So here she is now with Chain of Fools.

Aretha Franklin with Chain of Fools. I didn't realise this, but it was actually written in 1953, that track, by Don Covey. He's an R&B singer who wrote songs that were recorded by the Rolling Stones, Wilson Pickett, and believe it or not, Otis Redding, and many others. He also recorded the song, but the version went nowhere, this particular version, Chain of Fools. His own version, I'm talking about. This version, Aretha Franklin's, however, won a Grammy for Best Female R&B Performance in 1969. And, of course, the rest was history, with Aretha kind of dominating everywhere as the soul diva that she was and still is. Right, it's almost the end of the Soul Machine segment here, and I've got a great track lined up for the last one, but thank you very much for listening, and I hope you've enjoyed the show so far. I will leave you with a bit of classic Ray Charles. This has been Amy Brody with The Brody Show here on Radio Royal.

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1: 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If you have tubes or needles attached to you, ask staff why they are there and if you still need them. There's no need to be confused about your medicines. Tell us if you don't understand what your medicines are for or if you have an allergy. 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We are very happy to help you change position and, if necessary, we can provide you with a special mattress or cushion for support. Let us know if any of your personal information is wrong, like the name on your ID band, your address, your GP or your next of kin. Also tell us if you have any allergies and we'll give you a red ID band. If you have any concerns, don't forget we are here to help you. Talk to us if you have any worries or questions about your treatment or about what will happen when you leave hospital. Congratulations, you're leaving the hospital. But before you leave, make sure you have your discharge letter. You've got your medicines and they've been explained to you. You know who to contact if you have any questions or concerns, and you know when your next appointment is. If you need any more information on how to make your stay with us safe, read the booklet provided, or ask a member of staff.
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Welcome to an hour of jazz with me, Andy Brody. We've got some absolute corkers for you, including Paul McCartney. Yeah, he can also do jazz, believe it or not. He should do anyway. I don't know why he's so surprised. He's a Beatle. But very, very adjustable. But Candice Springs as well. A live track recorded by the late, great Amy Winehouse as well. Nicki Yanofsky, a Canadian singer who's very suited to jazz. Plus some classic greats as well.

0: You might be familiar with this intro track. It's originally taken from the Monsters, Inc. film, where the credits come on at the start of the film, anyway. Right, we're going to kick off the show with a bit of Nathan Sykes. Okay. This is Kiss Me Quick. Is this what you wanted?
1: Okay.

0: Yes, this is an hour of jazz with me, Andy Brody, on Radio Royal, an exclusive, and that is Nathan Sykes with Kiss Me Quick. Now, if you don't know him, you may have heard the band, the boy band, The Wanted. Well, he was a member of that and was the first to leave the group, actually, and eventually led to its demise in the end, all kind of going their own separate ways. But Nathan Sykes stuck to his guns and forged a kind of solo career, and much to our delight, because he's got quite a voice, let me tell you, quite a voice. This is Poison.
1: You ready, B? You ready, E?
0: Vintage Old Jack Swing.
1: Scotty.
0: Featuring Shoshana Bean.

What a talent, eh? What a talent. Sadly lost way too early. And that is from the album George Michael, Songs from the Last Century. That is an old kind of depression sort of song back in America in the 20s, 30s, when they were facing real hardship back then. That's called Brother, Can You Spare a Dime? And I suppose, really, it's kind of a little bit of history repeating itself in a way, because nowadays we've got food banks, haven't we? For people that just can't afford to get by and that sort of thing. And that song is all about the struggle, isn't it? All about the struggle. Right, up next we've got a classic from Ella Fitzgerald. You know, you've got to have a bit of Ella Fitzgerald, haven't you, on a jazz hour. So this is a cover of her version of Let's Face the Music and Dance.

Can't top that, really, can you? The great sounds of Ella Fitzgerald. Us the Duo, they're an American folk pop duo consisting of husband and wife, Michael and Carissa Alvarado. Now, the duo met in Los Angeles in California. They caught the attention of recording companies when they were releasing clips of cover songs on the internet. The rest is history, of course. Three albums later, plus tours, they are proved to be quite a force. And we can listen to a cover, their version of Dean Martin's Sway. Listen to this, see what you think. This is live, by the way.

boy, they must stomach each other quite a lot if they go on tour together. Husband and wife team, and that is Us, the duo, by the way. Here's a bit of Paul McCartney. Actuate the positive.

That definitely was Frank Sinatra. It definitely wasn't. That was Tony Bennett with his version of Blue Velvet. This is the Jazz Hour. Now, I'm going to introduce to you a singer called Candace Springs. Now, she heralds from the States, a singer, songwriter, and keyboardist who cites inspirations ranging from Billie Holiday to Lauryn Hill. Springs caught another break in July 2014 after getting signed by a record label when Prince saw a clip of her performing Sam Smith's Stay With Me. Remember that? Prince contacted her and she flew to Minneapolis to perform at Paisley Park, his home. 2 months later, she issued a debut EP, a self-titled four-track release for the Blue Note record label. Her refined first album for Blue Note, Soul Eyes, was released in June 2016. It featured new songs, some of which were co-written by Springs along with versions of, well, Soul Eyes, written by Matt Baldron, and War's The World Is a Ghetto. Here we can hear Meet Me in the Sky. She does jazz very well, by the way, people. You have to hear this. But also, we've got another track coming after this, again from Candace Springs, called I Can Make You Love Me. Listen to this.

That's the song that it all got started for, Candace Springs, I Could Make You Love Me. What a great track. And she actually says it moved her to tears when she first heard it. And that's her version, Candace Springs. And that's actually eventually what caught the attention of Blue Note President, you know, the record label, and ended up bagging her the deal in the end, you know, and the rest was history. Here are the Overtones with Goodnight Sweetheart. It's not quite goodnight for us yet, though. Still got a way to go. Do, do.

the Overtones there with their version of Goodnight, Sweetheart. This is the Jazz Hour on Radio Royal with me, Andy Brody. This is Pink Martini.

Pink Martini with Hey Eugene. I'm just thinking during that track, actually, I don't know anybody called Eugene. I don't. I'm just kind of racking my brain to kind of go back on times in my life, and I'm thinking, I don't think I've ever come across a Eugene. I don't know if you have. But anyway, I probably have and probably not realised it. It's not kind of come into the kind of foregrounds of my mind. But anyway, after this interlude, we have got a classic from Bobby Darin plus a live rendition of a track by Amy Winehouse. Don't go anywhere. This is the Jazz Hour.

Come on, you have to admit, you may have heard that on karaoke a few times. You may have even sung it yourself. You never know. And that's Bobby Darin with Beyond the Sea. And there was a film starring Kevin Spacey as Bobby Darin called Beyond the Sea, which I strongly urge you to watch because that was pretty good. This is Margaret Whiting with The Way You Look Tonight.

Margaret Whiting there with her version of The Way You Look Tonight. Moody's Mood for Love is a song, is a 1952 song by Eddie Jefferson, whose melody is derived from an improvised solo by jazz saxophonist James Moody on a 1949 recording. And we can hear a live version of this song, which sounds a little bit like, if you could have wondering why you may have heard the lyric, the kind of music before, the kind of rhythm. Well, it sounds a little bit like I'm in the Mood for Love, but this is called Moody's Mood for Love. And Amy Winehouse does a great live version of this, and we're going to play that now. Here it is.

0: rare live performance of a young Amy Winehouse with her take on Moody's Mood for Love. Now, Nikki Yanofsky is heralds from Canada. She's signed onto Quincy Jones's label. He signed her up back in 2013. And this is something I found recently, and I'd like to share it with you. It's her version of Lullaby of Birdland, originally done by Sarah Vaughan, famously. But this is her version, and I'll let her introduce herself for her.
1: I'm Nikki Yanofsky, and this is Lullaby of Birdland.
0: Thank you.

Wow. Nicki Yanofsky, who hails from Canada. And Quincy Jones, by the way, was behind the famous Thriller video. Do you remember that? Michael Jackson worked very much with alongside him, and still going, amazingly. Right. We're coming up to the end of our show, and I'm going to leave you with some, well, jazz and soul greats, really, a duet between Ray Charles and Aretha Franklin. And this is called You Are My Sunshine, and I'm sure you guys would have heard of this.

0: Hi, I'm Abraham the pharmacist, and I'm here to encourage more people to visit their local community pharmacies for minor health concerns. Well, pharmacists are a great resource to have on your doorstep, and people aren't using them enough. A recent survey actually found that among those aged 18 to 40, fewer than 2 in 10 people would go to their pharmacy first when experiencing minor health concerns. Many people might not know this, but community pharmacists are fully qualified to offer clinical advice. They can also suggest over-the-counter medicines to manage a range of health concerns. They provide a more convenient way to obtain professional advice because you can usually just walk in and ask to speak to a pharmacist, and most of them will have a consultation room if you need to speak to a pharmacist in private. Well, the good news is most people live within an easy reach of a pharmacy. There are about 11,000 locations in England, and many offer extended opening hours in the evening and at weekends. You don't need to make an appointment to speak to a pharmacist, but please don't wait for those minor health concerns to get worse. Just speak to your local pharmacist to get expert advice right there and then.
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2: 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Whether you're looking for a delicious meal, a refreshing drink, or a friendly atmosphere, The Raggles on Brighouse and Denham Road is the place to be.
3: Earlier this year, Great Britain broke the record for the longest period of time without burning coal to generate electricity. Whilst there were many contributing factors to this, such as the drop in electricity demand due to lockdown, as well as the warmer weather, the record illustrates just how far we've come in relying on renewable energy and becoming smarter in how we plan and use energy as a nation. Carol Vorderman is an advocate of tackling climate change and believes it's important that we all understand the collective impact that our small actions can have in conserving energy and preserving the planet. Carol joins me now alongside Robert Cheesewright from Smart Energy GB. So Carol, were you encouraged by the UK going nearly 68 days without using coal?
4: I think it's the most amazing thing. You cannot play it down in any way. It is fantastic, and congratulations to everyone who's been involved in that. It really is quite extraordinary.
3: So what can we all do then to help combat climate change ourselves?
4: Well, there are lots of small things that we can do. We often read about recycling and so on. All of these things are good. But one of the key things to make our energy system far more efficient, to bring our outdated energy system across the country into the 21st century, is for all of us to get a smart meter installed. Now, you might think, as often people do, you know, how's that going to help? Because yes, I can then see how much energy I'm using. You know, then I become more aware of what I'm doing in my house. But actually, the critical part of getting a smart meter installed is that all of the data is going up to the people who run the energy system. And using all of that data, they can then make it far more efficient, as they did recently when we went 67 days without using coal-fired stations. Multiply that up again, and you can see just how efficient we can become, because we have some incredible wind farms off the coast of Wales, for instance. They just weren't there when I was growing up. Now they are. It's extraordinary, actually. I'm so happy about it.
3: So, Robert, why do you think it's important for people to have this information on how their actions make a difference to the climate crisis?
5: We know, because we've done some research, that people want to make a difference, but they're not always sure exactly what the biggest things you can do. And so 59% of people said they would like to be more educated on what they can do to help. I think a lot of people do their bit, whether it's recycling or driving less, but they don't necessarily know what the biggest things are. And that is helping our country move to renewables. You can get an electric vehicle, or driving less if you can. Those are really big things that make a huge difference.
3: So where can people find out a bit more about these little tips and little actions we can take?
5: To find out more about how to reduce your carbon and about smart meters in particular, then go to smartenergygb.org, or to book your smart meter installation. If Carol's convinced you, then contact your energy supplier.
3: Brilliant. Thank you both. That was TV presenter, mathematician and author Carol Vorderman and Robert Cheesewright from Smart Energy GB on the importance of the nation going coal-free.
6: Dementia is an umbrella term that describes lots of different conditions that can give rise to things like memory problems, disorientation, communication problems. There are about 400, more than 400, in fact, different kinds of dementia. The one that everyone's heard of is probably Alzheimer's disease.
7: John was showing signs of being a lot tireder all the time. Didn't matter how much sleep he got, it didn't matter whether we were on holiday, he was still very tired. You had minor things, just in forgetfulness, and you had the more major things, where he just wasn't getting things. And his driving was deteriorating a bit as well.
8: Shirley, she had expressed on numerous occasions that I wasn't getting certain things right, probably through forgetfulness. And my first thought was, yeah, some of many of my people I work with are like that, no big deal. But you hear it enough times, you think, in the end, okay, I'll go and see someone.
6: Now, at the moment, there is no single positive

0: to get a diagnosis at an earlier stage, you're then in a position where you can begin to plan. Now, you can make plans for how you want the rest of your life to be.
1: John finds quite difficult to look through legal documents now. And because of his memory, if he's reading a page, he wouldn't remember it all. So that falls, I find that a lot of that falls onto me.
0: Obviously, when it comes to financial planning, in terms of family, everyone should obviously have a will. And just because you have a diagnosis of dementia doesn't mean you can't take out a will. So you need to sort the will out. You need to take out a lasting power of attorney. Now, this is a device that will enable someone both to take care of your finances, should you become incapable of doing so further down the line, but also to make health decisions for you and perhaps make decisions about where you live.
2: You have to concentrate on living in the present. I mean, I can see that some might think, well, that's really denying the future. And I think, well, it doesn't feel like that because the future is something else. If the present holds many good things, as it happily for me, it does, I'll suspend things in the present for the time being.
1: The help is out there. And I mean, the doctors will point you in the right direction. You know, you can get help. And really, the earlier you ask for it, the better. And even if you don't fancy going on to a support group or whatever, because we haven't done everything we've been offered, it's quite interesting to get yourself involved so that you see how other people are dealing with it.
0: There are, you know, roughly around 700,000 people with dementia in the UK. And someone recently said, you know, once you've met one person with dementia, you've met one person with dementia. So everyone's experience of dementia is different. As dementia progresses, you probably find that you need more and more support, but the precise kind of support that you need depends very much on you, on the kind of symptoms you're having and also what you want.
2: I've been surprised at just how supportive people are. One is very grateful to those that help from whatever source they might come. Friends, family, societies, employers. You know, the world is quite a helpful place.
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5: Now, as the old saying goes, it's good to talk. And now we're all being urged to reach out to older friends and family to make sure they're okay and to help prevent feelings of isolation and loneliness. For many older people shielding since mid-March, a simple phone call to their nearest and dearest can be enough to really lift their spirits. In many cases, it might be the only meaningful interaction they have. It comes as new research from McCarthy and Stone reveals only a fifth of people aged 55 or more would speak to a friend about their mental health. To tell us more about the importance of the older generation sharing their feelings, I'm joined now by David Searle from McCarthy and Stone. David, start off by telling us about this research.
6: The research that we've conducted has really been looking into the benefits of friendships to over 55s and the positive mental health benefits people get. We found that people who have good friendships find they're less lonely and have less anxiety. But despite this, we also found that only one in five over 55-year-olds are willing to turn to their friends where they do have mental health concerns or need support. And really what we're looking to do is understand how people can use friendship to improve their mental health as they age.
5: David, why do you think it is that so many over 55 struggle with talking about their mental health and even opening up to their friends?
6: I think, like many people of all ages, over 55s can struggle to open up because it's a sensitive area. And many people still find there's a bit of stigma associated with talking about their mental health. But another reason, I think, is that as people age, they can find it harder to build new close friendships and therefore have someone to speak to and confide in. We found that only 15% of over 75s have made a close friend in the last year. And that really suggests there's a lack of opportunities to do this.
5: David, how do you make sure that your retirement living developments provide that sense of community and friendship that older people need?
6: We do a number of things really to build strong communities in our developments. Every one of our developments has a house manager on it, somebody independent who checks on all

0: our homeowners every day just to make sure they're keeping well and identify any concerns that they may have. But alongside that, we also have over 10,000 events going on every month across the country. These can be as simple as coffee mornings or fish and chip suppers. We also have over 500 buddies across the country who are building friendships and relationships with homeowners who are perhaps isolating, and they bring like-minded homeowners together and naturally form communities and strong friendships within our developments, which we find really build strong communities.
1: So where does anyone go if they want to find out more information, either about the research or what you're doing?
0: If people are interested in finding more about retirement living, our communities around the country, and events that take place week in, week out, the best place I'd recommend to go would be mccarthyandstone.co.uk. And at our website, you can read some of our homeowner stories and really learn more about the mental health benefits of living in a retirement development.
1: Thank you. That was David Searle from McCarthy and Stone talking about mental health amongst the older
2: for
1: generation.
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1: Whether it's the sanding down of an old dining table, a splash of paint on a forgotten piece of furniture, or repurposing useless items around the home, the UK has become a nation of fixer-uppers during lockdown. A passion for upcycling, as it's called, has been ignited by the need to stay at home in recent weeks. And now a new TV series called The Weekend Workshop on HGTV will show us how to get more hands-on in our own homes. And I'm joined now by one of the show's presenters, Kate Humble. Hi, Kate.
4: Hello, how are you?
1: Very good, very good. So what is upcycling and why is it all the rage?
4: Upcycling is effectively, rather than looking at something that is broken or you don't like it anymore and chucking it out and adding to landfill, it is about using your imagination and thinking of it in another way and thinking, well, I could make that either work differently or be the same. And I think the reason that it's become all the rage is, you know, lockdown was a very interesting time because it kind of changed us, I think, from thinking that buying something was the solution to everything. Of course, we could buy things online, but I think we buy things online very often because we don't have time to do things any other way. And because we had time, but we couldn't go to shops, I think it sort of gave our creative juices a bit of a boost, if you like. So I think people were thinking, I need to save a little bit of money just in case, and I've got time to be a bit creative, and maybe it'll be fun. Maybe I'll feel a great sense of achievement.
1: Now, talking about giving it a go, that's exactly what you're doing in this new TV series. Tell us about it, and what have you been giving a go?
4: This new TV series is called The Weekend Workshop. There's three of us involved. Max McMurdo, who some of you will know, is an amazing kind of designer and engineer and can basically turn anything into anything. He's a genius. And then there is the wonderful Zoe Pocock, who is literally the most glamorous upcycler I know. And then there's me. I'm the mere mortal of the piece who says, OK, here's the idea that I've got. And I'm going to have, I'm going to drag the audience with me to see how I get on. And I suspect that they, you know, people who are not confident about upcycling might actually sort of identify really with my slight trials and tribulations. However, I did have some fantastic successes. And I think this is why I really enjoyed doing the programme, is that I surpassed my own expectations. One of the things that I did during lockdown was we wanted to dig a new pond. So we dug another one. We had a little mini digger in and dug it out. And we've got very heavy clay soil. And something that I'd always wanted to do was to build a wood-fired oven. So I help build a really beautiful wood-fired clay oven. I was challenged partly by the production team who had seen these beautiful pictures on Pinterest of sofas made out of what appeared to be turf. And I said, I am going to make a turf covered sofa if it kills me, which it almost did, but I have it. And it's lovely.
1: I've seen the trailers. It really does look amazing. Where can we see the show and when?
4: The show is on HGTV, which is one of the Discovery channels. It's on at 8 o'clock and it starts on Monday, the 20th of July, and it will be out on every Monday at 8 o'clock for the next 8 weeks. And I defy any of you who watches it not to want to build one of the things that we build.
1: That was TV presenter Kate Humble on her new show, The Weekend Workshop, about the nationwide boom in upcycling.
5: I try to do quite a lot of things each week to stay active. I cycle a lot, so I cycle into work and back, which is about a half hour cycle each way. And I also just generally do little bike rides every now and again, so I'll go to the shops or I'll go and see my friends on my bike instead of getting public transport.
6: I cycle to work every morning and ride home in the evening. It takes me about 25 minutes. I find it helps wake me up in the morning.
7: And it's also a really good money saver. If I don't have to pay for transport, it feels all the better.
8: On the days that I'm cycling, I just have I feel much zappier generally and not so sluggish.
9: Like many people, I found it really hard to have a regular exercise during the week or after work. So what I made sure is I have a gym conveniently positioned between work and home, so I can just drop off one or two stops before my home, do my gym exercise, and then go home and relax.
10: So for me, it's just about trying to incorporate things into my routine, trying to mix it up and have some variety in my exercise to make sure I actually enjoy it and do it.
11: Swimming is quite good for me because it's relaxing. Even though I'm exercising, I'm sweating, I really don't feel it because I'm in the water and it's so calm and relaxing.
10: Once a week at work we have these yoga sessions. It's just an hour of your lunch break, which is perfect timing to do something like that.
7: I run about three times a week, a couple of evenings a week and at the weekend. I go to a running club on a Tuesday night after work and do about 6 miles then. And that's a really nice thing. It's kind of a highlight of my week. And it's really motivating to know that there's a whole other load of people who are going to be running and they're waiting for me, you know, and we'll just go and we'll catch up on our weeks and stuff. That's really nice because otherwise I might be tempted to be a bit lazy and not go.
11: I enjoy jogging because it gives me the time to think. I can listen to jazz music and it gets me going.
12: Running is just a really easy kind of way to be active. It's free. You don't need any, you know, special equipment, just a pair of trainers, and you don't have to go anywhere specific. You just, you know, open the front door and just head off and run wherever you want, really.
7: I think it's really good for my mental well-being as well. It helps me get rid of lots of the stress and strains of the day. It makes me feel a lot better generally about life.
6: Apart from cycling to work and taking the stairs, I do like to walk perhaps to the shops at lunchtime. Try and minimise the use of my car in general life. I always walk to the pub.
13: On a weekly basis, I go running three times, generally at lunchtime at work, which gives me a chance to get out in the fresh air, in the sunlight. And I go running for about half an hour each time. And then after that, I go to the gym and I do a bit of resistance work there.
10: And I go to the gym a lot as well. I like gym classes, either dance ones or aerobics are good because you just don't really feel like you're doing exercise at the time. It's just quite fun.
14: I dance around the house whenever I can, get hot and sweaty to my favourite songs, which is always good fun. And yeah, I think it's just about enjoying the exercise that you do to make sure you carry on wanting to do it.
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2: 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It's absolutely free.

hear some great classics in the next hour. That was The Night They Drove Old Dixie Down, the singer Joan Baez from the early 70s. A lot of the songs we'll be playing in the next hour. Classic, easy listening. You're listening to Radio Royal, Bradford Royal Infirmary's very own hospital radio station. The number here to any requests, dedications is 01274 364 917, or the number is star 800, a free call from your hospital bed telephone. Next, we have Bill Withers. Lean back and enjoy this one. Lean on me.

for a great song, Bill Withers, Lean On Me. First big hit, million seller in 1972. Went on to create many more hits. Great songwriter, Grammy Award winner, Bill Withers, Lean On Me. We're playing some easy listening music for you this session. This is Roger Johnson presenting for you. Say, if you want to have a go, or you think you've got a face for radio, then please get in touch. And we'd love to hear from you. Playing some easy listening songs for you in this hour. And this one, we've previously talked about the American songwriting mile bands. And this is David Gates of Bread with Baby, I'ma Want You.

You're listening to Radio Royal with an hour of easy listening from the early 70s, basically. The presenter is me, Roger Johnson, with this soft voice on today. Nothing too drastic. Playing you some easy listening hits for you to relax to throughout the day and the night. Singer-songwriters is what we're focusing on. The next one is a very famous song written by Carly Simon, You're So Vain. And all the speculation was, who was it all about? And I think the verdict centred on Warren Beatty, a film star hunk of the day, dark-haired, very good-looking guy. And Carly Simon, I think, was having an affair with Warren. And this is what she perhaps thought of him. You're So Vain by Carly Simon.

Oh, so vain. You probably think this song is about you. I suppose we all do in a way, don't we? That's Carly Simon. Oh my goodness, losing it all. Carly Simon with her song, You're So Vain. Presumably, everybody thinks it was written about her beau, Warren Beatty. It was a bit of a womanizer. Enjoyed himself, let's say. But he was a good-looking guy as well. We're playing Easy Listening throughout this hour. This is Radio Royal. If you want to get in touch with us, remember the number is 01274 364 917, from outside of the hospital. And if you're inside the hospital, one of our inpatients, then the number is *800, a free call from your hospital bed. We're on the internet, radioroyal.co.uk. We're on Facebook, we're on Twitter. You can't avoid us. There are lots of presenters here to present you with some music and inform you of events that are happening in and around Bradford. And we're always looking for new presenters, so please get in touch if you fancy coming along to see us. We normally come and ask you to come and sit with us, one of the shows, and I'm sure, to be honest, the nerves go pretty quickly. There's no need to be nervous about anything at all. Next up, another great singer-songwriter, Carole King.

great voice of Carole King there with her song It's Too Late. She wrote a string of hits for other people and then decided to have a go herself. And guess what? It worked, Carole. Shouldn't have been behind the keyboard. He should have been singing. Wrote songs for James Taylor, who she later married, I believe. And You've Got a Friend was one of the famous ones for James Taylor. But Carole King there with It's Too Late. We're playing easy listening songs this hour for you to while away the minutes, the slow minutes, perhaps in the middle of the night when you can't sleep. But put the headphones on. Nothing's going to disturb you with this music at all. You're listening to me, Roger Johnson. I do a regular show on Radio Royal on a Thursday night, on a soul night, and on Saturday with the sports show. We have other presenters. You'll know Amy Brody. You'll know George Sumner. You'll know Chris Fisher. You'll know Nathan Anstis. And you'll know Glenn Rawnsley, who is our ex-world professional wrestling champion. My goodness. Don't argue with Glenn. No, we're playing easy listening music this hour. And next we've got the band, who regularly worked with Bob Dylan, his backing band basically, but they were a band in themselves. They would cover Bob Dylan songs, but this is a song called Rag Mama Rag.

0: was the band with their song written by Robbie Robertson called Rag, Mama, Rag. They did a lot of work with Bob Dylan, as I said, but that was one of their own compositions, the band. This is Roger Johnson on Radio Royal, Bradford Royal Infirmary's very own hospital radio station, been going since 1952. If you think you've got a face for radio, then get in touch with us. Come and be a presenter on Radio Royal. We're always looking for new volunteers, whether to be on the radio or to help with collecting requests. And it's all fun. It's all voluntary work. You get some expenses, but very little. But we all enjoy what we're doing. That's the main thing. We enjoy what we're doing. We enjoy playing music. We enjoy perhaps bringing a bit of fun into the boring times, especially when you're in hospital. But we're available not only in the hospital, but we're available on the internet and on the TuneIn app. So when you leave hospital, you can still hear us. Next, I have a real standard that, oh my goodness, when I was playing music at the local Speedway Stadium, yeah, seriously, I was about 16, wet behind the ears, and used to play music at Cradley Heath Speedway. Cradley Heath was a team in the Midlands, in the Black Country, called the Heathens. They blinked out of existence, unfortunately. The track was sold for houses, as it would be. Bradford Bulls were another local team here. You saw those a couple of times. But I used to go up into the stadium and play some records for the audience to listen to. And this was one of the songs that I always played. Everybody loved it. It's Dr. Hook with Sylvia's Mother.
1: Busted flat in Baton Rouge, waiting for a train, when I was feeling near as faded as mine.

That was the standard Sylvia's Mother by Dr. Hook. And there was a little bit of a jumble at the start of that. Excuse me, that was down to my clumsiness. Excuse me. We're playing Easy Listening. Easy Listening tunes in this hour. And I hope you're enjoying them. Nothing to worry about in this. I hope you're having a relaxing time listening to our music. If you've got any requests, remember the number here is Radio Royal, of course, 01274 364 917, or star 800 from your hospital bed. Next we have famed singer Janis Joplin, from very famous in the early 70s. Lots of drugs involved with Janis. And this is one of her hits called Me and

That was Janis Joplin with me and Bobby McGee, written by Chris Christopherson. Janis Joplin died of a drug overdose in 1970, and that was a posthumous number one hit for her, me and Bobby McGee. Well, we're plowing through this selection of songs for you. The next artist we've got is one of our great British songwriters, Cat Stevens. This track is called Lady Darbenville. This basically was written about his girlfriend, Patty Darbenville. Lovely song, this one.

That was Cat Stevens with a song dedicated to his girlfriend at the time, Patty Darbanville. It's not Darbanville, it's my Lady Darbanville. That's Cat Stevens there. So easy listening music this hour. Some great songs, though. Some great songs from the early 70s. We previously, on this topic, we played one by Don McLean, and it was called, of course, My Miss American Pie, a tribute to Buddy Holly, who died in a plane crash with several other up-and-coming rock and roll stars of the time. And this is a similar tribute, but this one first is now to the artist Vincent van Gogh. So this is Don McLean with Vincent. Stop.

Don McLean with Vincent. Basically, that I think anybody learning the acoustic guitar will know that, as well as American Pie, because it's one of the songs everybody tries to learn. Vincent and American Pie, along with most of the Beatles hits, are in the starter books. Never could play Vincent. Never could play Vincent. It was just too hard. But the lyrics are great. The lyrics are great to it. Don McLean there with Vincent. You're listening to Roger Johnson on this special hour of easy listening music. Nothing to worry about. This is Radio Royal. We play you entertainment. We give you information. We try and entertain you and inform you at the same time. This next band is a British band, singer-songwriters. And this was their 21st consecutive hit in the UK Top 20. And this one is by The Hollies. And this the Hollies were formed by Graham Nash and others. But by this time, Graham had left to form Crosby, Stills and Nash in America. But the songwriting talent stayed on. And this is Gasoline Alley Bread by The Hollies.

The Hollies there with Gasoline Alley Bread. Referring to the Americano, I suppose, but still a hit in the UK. Top 20 hit for the Hollies there. Coming to the end of our hour of easy listening music today. And the next one we're going to play is by the singer Melanie, who took a song from a British band and made it her own. This is written by Mick Jagger and Keith Richards. This is Melanie singing Ruby Tuesday.

the gorgeous Melanie, such a sweet looking young lady, singing the Rolling Stones Will Be Tuesday, giving her a special interpretation of it. This has been Roger Johnson playing some easy listening music for the last hour. We've got one more to play you, and this is the, well, it was from the double A side, wasn't it? First of all, we had Rod Stewart singing Maggie May, and on the other side there was this one, which he penned again, Rod Stewart, and this is the song You Wear It Well. I hope you've enjoyed the music selection. I'll be saying goodbye. Goodbye.

0: Hi, I'm Abraham the pharmacist, and I'm here to encourage more people to visit their local community pharmacies for minor health concerns. Well, pharmacists are a great resource to have on your doorstep, and people aren't using them enough. A recent survey actually found that among those aged 18 to 40, fewer than 2 in 10 people would go to their pharmacy first when experiencing minor health concerns. Many people might not know this, but community pharmacists are fully qualified to offer clinical advice. They can also suggest over-the-counter medicines to manage a range of health concerns. They provide a more convenient way to obtain professional advice because you can usually just walk in and ask to speak to a pharmacist, and most of them will have a consultation room if you need to speak to a pharmacist in private. Well, the good news is most people live within an easy reach of a pharmacy. There are about 11,000 locations in England, and many offer extended opening hours in the evening and at weekends. You don't need to make an appointment to speak to a pharmacist, but please don't wait for those minor health concerns to get worse. Just speak to your local pharmacist to get expert advice right there and then.
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2: 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Whether you're looking for a delicious meal, a refreshing drink, or a friendly atmosphere, The Raggles on Brighouse and Denham Road is the place to be.
3: Earlier this year, Great Britain broke the record for the longest period of time without burning coal to generate electricity. Whilst there were many contributing factors to this, such as the drop in electricity demand due to lockdown, as well as the warmer weather, the record illustrates just how far we've come in relying on renewable energy and becoming smarter in how we plan and use energy as a nation. Carol Vorderman is an advocate of tackling climate change and believes it's important that we all understand the collective impact that our small actions can have in conserving energy and preserving the planet. Carol joins me now alongside Robert Cheesewright from Smart Energy GB. So Carol, were you encouraged by the UK going nearly 68 days without using coal?
4: I think it's the most amazing thing. You cannot play it down in any way. It is fantastic, and congratulations to everyone who's been involved in that. It really is quite extraordinary.
3: So what can we all do then to help combat climate change ourselves?
4: Well, there are lots of small things that we can do. We often read about recycling and so on. All of these things are good. But one of the key things to make our energy system far more efficient, to bring our outdated energy system across the country into the 21st century, is for all of us to get a smart meter installed. Now, you might think, as often people do, you know, how's that going to help? Because yes, I can then see how much energy I'm using. You know, then I become more aware of what I'm doing in my house. But actually, the critical part of getting a smart meter installed is that all of the data is going up to the people who run the energy system. And using all of that data, they can then make it far more efficient, as they did recently when we went 67 days without using coal-fired stations. Multiply that up again, and you can see just how efficient we can become, because we have some incredible wind farms off the coast of Wales, for instance. They just weren't there when I was growing up. Now they are. It's extraordinary, actually. I'm so happy about it.
3: So, Robert, why do you think it's important for people to have this information on how their actions make a difference to the climate crisis?
5: We know, because we've done some research, that people want to make a difference, but they're not always sure exactly what the biggest things you can do. And so 59% of people said they would like to be more educated on what they can do to help. I think a lot of people do their bit, whether it's recycling or driving less, but they don't necessarily know what the biggest things are. And that is helping our country move to renewables. You can get an electric vehicle, or driving less if you can. Those are really big things that make a huge difference.
3: So where can people find out a bit more about these little tips and little actions we can take?
5: To find out more about how to reduce your carbon and about smart meters in particular, then go to smartenergygb.org, or to book your smart meter installation. If Carol's convinced you, then contact your energy supplier.
3: Brilliant. Thank you both. That was TV presenter, mathematician and author Carol Vorderman and Robert Cheesewright from Smart Energy GB on the importance of the nation going coal-free.
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7: Now, as the old saying goes, it's good to talk. And now we're all being urged to reach out to older friends and family to make sure they're okay and to help prevent feelings of isolation and loneliness. For many older people shielding since mid-March, a simple phone call to their nearest and dearest can be enough to really lift their spirits. In many cases, it might be the only meaningful interaction they have. It comes as new research from McCarthy and Stone reveals only a fifth of people aged 55 or more would speak to a friend about their mental health. To tell us more about the importance of the older generation sharing their feelings, I'm joined now by David Searle from McCarthy and Stone. David, start off by telling us about this research.
8: The research that we've conducted has really been looking into the benefits of friendships to over 55s and the positive mental health benefits people get. We found that people who have good friendships find they're less lonely and have less anxiety. But despite this, we also found that only one in five over 55-year-olds are willing to turn to their friends where they do have mental health concerns or need support. And really what we're looking to do is understand how people can use friendship to improve their mental health as they age.
7: David, why do you think it is that so many over 55 struggle with talking about their mental health and even opening up to their friends?
8: I think, like many people of all ages, over 55s can struggle to open up because it's a sensitive area. And many people still find there's a bit of stigma associated with talking about their mental health. But another reason, I think, is that as people age, they can find it harder to build new close friendships and therefore have someone to speak to and confide in. We found that only 15% of over 75s have made a close friend in the last year. And that really suggests there's a lack of opportunities to do this.
7: David, how do you make sure that your retirement living developments provide that sense of community and friendship that older people need?
8: We do a number of things really to build strong communities in our developments. Every one of our developments has a house manager on it, somebody independent who checks on all of our homeowners every day just to make sure they're keeping well and identify any concerns that they may have. But alongside that, we also have over 10,000 events going on every month across the country. These can be as simple as coffee mornings or fish and chip suppers. We also have over 500 buddies across the country who are building friendships and relationships with homeowners who are perhaps isolating, and they bring like-minded homeowners together and naturally form communities and strong friendships within our developments, which we find really build strong communities.
7: So where does anyone go if they want to find out more information, either about the research or what you're doing?
8: If people are interested in finding more about retirement living, our communities around the country, and events that take place week in, week out, the best place I'd recommend to go would be mccarthyandstone.co.uk. And at our website, you can read some of our homeowner stories and really learn more about the mental health benefits of living in a retirement development.
7: Thank you. That was David Searle from McCarthy and Stone talking about mental health amongst the older generation.
1: For a request or dedication, call Radio Royal now from your bedside and telephone on Star 800. 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
7: Whether it's the sanding down of an old dining table, a splash of paint on a forgotten piece of furniture, or repurposing useless items around the home, the UK has become a nation of fixer-uppers during lockdown. A passion for upcycling, as it's called, has been ignited by the need to stay at home in recent weeks. And now a new TV series called The Weekend Workshop on HGTV will show us how to get more hands-on in our own homes. And I'm joined now by one of the show's presenters, Kate Humble. Hi, Kate.
9: Hello, how are you?
7: Very good, very good. So what is upcycling and why is it all the rage?
9: upcycling is effectively, rather than looking at something that is broken or you don't like it anymore and chucking it out and adding to landfill, it is about using your imagination and thinking of it in another way and thinking, well, I could make that either work differently or be the same. And I think the reason that it's become all the rage is, you know, lockdown was a very interesting time because it kind of changed us, I think, from thinking that buying something was the solution to everything. Of course, we could buy things online, but I think we buy things online very often because we don't have time to do things any other way. And because we had time, but we couldn't go to shops, I think it sort of gave our creative juices a bit of a boost, if you like. So I think people were thinking, I need to save a little bit of money just in case, and I've got time to be a bit creative, and maybe it'll be fun. Maybe I'll feel a great sense of achievement.
10: Now, talking about giving it a go, that's exactly what you're doing in this new TV series. Tell us about it, and what have you been giving a go?
9: This new TV series is called The Weekend Workshop. There's three of us involved. Max McMurdo, who some of you will know, is an amazing kind of designer and engineer and can basically turn anything into anything. He's a genius. And then there is the wonderful Zoe Pocock, who is literally the most glamorous upcycler I know. And then there's me. I'm the mere mortal of the piece who says, okay, here's the idea that I've got, and I'm going to have, I'm going to drag the audience with me to see how I get on. And I suspect that they, you know, people who are not confident about upcycling might actually sort of identify really with my slight trials and tribulations. However, I did have some fantastic successes, and I think this is why I really enjoyed doing the programme, is that I surpassed my own expectations. One of the things that I did during lockdown was we wanted to dig a new pond. So we dug another one. We had a little mini digger in and dug it out. And we've got very heavy clay soil. And something that I'd always wanted to do was to build a wood-fired oven. So I help build a really beautiful wood-fired clay oven. I was challenged partly by the production team, who had seen these beautiful pictures on Pinterest of sofas made out of what appeared to be turf. And I said, I am going to make a turf covered sofa if it kills me, which it almost did, but I have it. And it's lovely.
10: I've seen the trailers. It really does look amazing. Where can we see the show and when?
9: The show is on HGTV, which is one of the Discovery channels. It's on at 8 o'clock, and it starts on Monday, the 20th of July, and it will be out on every Monday at 8 o'clock for the next 8 weeks. And I defy any of you who watches it not to want to build one of the things that we build.
10: That was TV presenter Kate Humble on her new show, The Weekend Workshop, about the nationwide boom in upcycling.
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0: Hi, I'm Abraham the pharmacist, and I'm here to encourage more people to visit their local community pharmacies for minor health concerns. Well, pharmacists are a great resource to have on your doorstep, and people aren't using them enough. A recent survey actually found that among those aged 18 to 40, fewer than 2 in 10 people would go to their pharmacy first when experiencing minor health concerns. Many people might not know this, but community pharmacists are fully qualified to offer clinical advice. They can also suggest over-the-counter medicines to manage a range of health concerns. They provide a more convenient way to obtain professional advice because you can usually just walk in and ask to speak to a pharmacist, and most of them will have a consultation room if you need to speak to a pharmacist in private. Well, the good news is most people live within an easy reach of a pharmacy. There are about 11,000 locations in England, and many offer extended opening hours in the evening and at weekends. You don't need to make an appointment to speak to a pharmacist, but please don't wait for those minor health concerns to get worse. Just speak to your local pharmacist to get expert advice right there and then.
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2: 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Whether you're looking for a delicious meal, a refreshing drink, or a friendly atmosphere, The Raggles on Brighouse and Denham Road is the place to be.
3: Earlier this year, Great Britain broke the record for the longest period of time without burning coal to generate electricity. Whilst there were many contributing factors to this, such as the drop in electricity demand due to lockdown, as well as the warmer weather, the record illustrates just how far we've come in relying on renewable energy and becoming smarter in how we plan and use energy as a nation. Carol Vorderman is an advocate of tackling climate change and believes it's important that we all understand the collective impact that our small actions can have in conserving energy and preserving the planet. Carol joins me now alongside Robert Cheesewright from Smart Energy GB. So, Carol, were you encouraged by the UK going nearly 68 days without using coal?
4: I think it's the most amazing thing. You cannot play it down in any way. It is fantastic, and congratulations to everyone who's been involved in that. It really is quite extraordinary.
3: So what can we all do then to help combat climate change ourselves?
4: Well, there are lots of small things that we can do. We often read about recycling and so on. All of these things are good. But one of the key things to make our energy system far more efficient, to bring our outdated energy system across the country into the 21st century, is for all of us to get a smart meter installed. Now, you might think, as often people do, you know, how's that going to help? Because yes, I can then see how much energy I'm using. You know, then I become more aware of what I'm doing in my house. But actually, the critical part of getting a smart meter installed is that all of the data is going up to the people who run the energy system. And using all of that data, they can then make it far more efficient, as they did recently when we went 67 days without using coal-fired stations. Multiply that up again, and you can see just how efficient we can become, because we have some incredible wind farms off the coast of Wales, for instance. They just weren't there when I was growing up. Now they are. It's extraordinary, actually. I'm so happy about it.
3: So, Robert, why do you think it's important for people to have this information on how their actions make a difference to the climate crisis?
5: We know, because we've done some research, that people want to make a difference, but they're not always sure exactly what the biggest things you can do. And so 59% of people said they would like to be more educated on what they can do to help. I think a lot of people do their bit, whether it's recycling or driving less, but they don't necessarily know what the biggest things are. And that is helping our country move to renewables. You can get an electric vehicle, or driving less if you can. Those are really big things that make a huge difference.
3: So where can people find out a bit more about these little tips and little actions we can take?
5: To find out more about how to reduce your carbon and about smart meters in particular, then go to smartenergygb.org, or to book your smart meter installation. 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
3: Brilliant. Thank you both. That was TV presenter, mathematician and author Carol Vorderman and Robert Cheesewright from Smart Energy GB on the importance of the nation going coal free.
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3: Hello, my name is John Fryer, and I wrote and produced the play you are about to hear, called Standing by Her Man. It was once said by a far smarter head than mine that all political careers end in disaster. Although the initial response is to ask, how can this be? On reflection, it is hard to think of a high-flying political career that didn't have more than a few embarrassments along the way. The personal cost of such ambition seems to be terribly high. Politics has often been referred to as show business for ugly people, and although I do not believe that is necessarily fair, politics tends to throw up a rich cast of characters, as do all professions. But to be judged so continuously on any misspoken word, action, written account, or maybe even thought, the way things are going with computers these days, does sometimes seem a little harsh. To have one's life so completely scrutinised and then have to appear beyond whiter than white when we all have skeletons in the back of our collective cupboards, to ask of human beings the same levels of perfection attributed to deities is indeed not only beyond the wisdom of Solomon, but beyond the capabilities of any god you choose as your example. And yet the numbers of those seeking entrance into the political arena is unending. Those putting themselves forward appear undaunted by the personal risks of standing for political office in the first place. Rarely, even in these enlightened times, does the budding candidate enter the race without the made-to-order family, ready to follow and be in attendance at the drop of a hat. The willingness of others to place a political career above themselves is frequently difficult to understand, especially by those of us not involved in the contest themselves. The reason, I suspect, is simple. To be the winning candidate is, by definition, to be at the centre of events, whether those moments be local, regional, or on the world stage. Suddenly their opinion means something. It matters. They are a player in the political world, and the subsequent winner is now viewed as an expert on any and all subjects that come to light in a 24-hour continuous news cycle. It is a chance for the aspiring statesman or woman to leave their mark on history, to be forever known as the person that achieved some noble and worthy cause, or alternatively, to be forever remembered in infamy and failure. The tightrope for those who wish to lead by example is almost always, and certainly at a high level, a thin and dangerous path. Few leave office with their reputations intact. For most, it appears a bruising and hostile period of their lives, with the physical effects all too clear to those of us that simply view the news from a dispassionate sideline. So, do I have a message for you, the listener, before we start the play? I suppose if I do, it is the old saying, there but for the grace of God goes I. We are all mortal, all fallible, all with feet of clay. For most of us, though, our mistakes and errors, and I have made more than my fair share, I assure you, are private and not played out before a world that is simply waiting to catch us out. For those in the public eye, the same cannot be said. I have found the political world fascinating, but I make no claims to personal involvement. I am not a member of a political party and have never been on a rally, march or protest. I do, however, greatly enjoy radio drama and stories about those who aim for high office and the machinations that are required in order to achieve that goal. The play is just such a case. Thank you for listening.
4: We present Standing by Her Man with David Kirby Kendall, Tristan Marshall, and Katie Williams as Terry Ann.
5: Adam, what the hell was all that about?
6: It was a mistake, Vernon.
5: A mistake? You think that was a mistake?
6: Well, I don't think it was deliberate, do you?
5: Sometimes I just don't know. In fact, the way this campaign has gone, I sometimes wonder if I truly know what is really going on at all.
6: The guy's made an error of judgment, that's all.
5: Oh, come off it! It was humiliating.
6: It wasn't humiliating.
5: Then how would you describe it, Adam? Because I'd love to know how you term it.
6: It could have been worse.
5: How could it have been worse? Tell me.
6: She...
5: Yeah?
6: Could have been completely naked.
5: We are only hours away from winning this thing. Do you understand? Hours? I mean, how did this happen? How did a topless woman get that close to me? What were the security staff doing? Didn't they see this young, blonde, bare-breasted female striding through the waiting reporters just as she could bounce against me, almost knocking me over?
6: Vernon, calm down.
5: Calm down?
6: Yes.
5: Well, that's easy for you to say. You've not been assaulted by a bare-breasted woman.
6: Well, maybe I'll run for the Senate myself, and then my luck will change.
5: You're being funny now, right?
6: Political stunts are nothing new, Vernon. We've done enough of them to the other side. Look, calm yourself. You're fine. You're 5 points ahead of Dolman. He's not going to close that gap, especially not in the last 24 hours of the race. Today's little event will be forgotten very soon.
5: Yeah, you're right, Adam. Yeah, you're right.
6: Besides, there have been so many other stories about your infidelities that why would the Republicans need to make up stuff like that now?
5: What?
6: I'm being funny again, Vernon, trying to lighten the atmosphere.
5: Yeah, well, you're not doing a very good job.
6: What did you expect?
5: Expect?
6: Yeah, you had a perfectly good professional gang of guys that were experienced at protecting potential political candidates from embarrassing situations like this one. But oh no, you knew best. And for the sake of one day, no, not even one day, half a day's story about exorbitant costs, and if you couldn't keep tabs on your own election campaign's budget, how could anyone expect you to stop the state budget from falling into deficit? You decided to fire the experienced guys and hired securityrus.com. Straight out of the phone book. You went cheap, Vernon, and you got cheap. And we had today's little incident as a result. I hope you're learning your lesson and learning it well.
5: Let's not forget, it's my name on the ballot paper, not yours.
6: That means the glory of victory shall be yours and yours alone.
5: Yeah.
6: Does the same apply for defeat?
5: What do you mean?
6: I mean, where would you be without me?
5: I'd probably still be a happy and contented businessman out in Gillette County.
6: You'd be a broke businessman by now, a fact that luckily no reporter has picked up on yet.
5: That car factory was just about to turn a corner.
6: And go smack into a wall.
5: That's not entirely true.
6: Look, if selling that factory was the smartest thing you ever did, buying it in the first place was the dumbest.
5: Yeah, well, thanks for that vote of confidence, Adam. With a friend like you backing me up, why would I need any Republicans to try and bring me down? Especially at the final hurdle.
6: Don't worry about today. It probably won't even make the news.
5: Oh, who are you kidding, Adam? It'll be the only thing on the news. A tidal wave could have sunk the whole West Coast, and the only footage to hit the screens this evening will be my hands on that woman's breasts.
6: Say that to me again.
5: Well, that's the thing. My hands were up, you know, to try and stop her from knocking into me.
6: Are you serious?
5: I saw her approaching through the crowd, and, you know, I put my hands up, like so, and...
6: Yes.
5: She sort of moved, you know, the last second, and that is, I can't say for sure, but, you know, I'm pretty sure...
6: Go on.
5: ...that my hands...
6: Yes.
5: ...brushed against...
6: Which one?
5: Right one.
6: The right one?
5: Or was it the left one?
6: You can't remember?
5: I can. It was...
6: Yes?
5: Both.
6: Jesus.
5: I think.
6: You think?
5: No, actually, I'm damn sure.
6: They have pictures of your hands on her chest.
5: So, like I said, you know, it looks a bit bad.
6: It looks a bit bad?
5: Yeah.
6: Do you not realize the effort it has taken to get you to this level? The interviews I've had to arrange, especially at the beginning, when no one knew or even cared about what you said or who you were? The organizing of volunteers, the leaflets, the posters, the begging of money from corporate sponsors, the TV commercials, the advertisements, Vernon Baker for a bright new beginning. Now we might as well put up a different slogan. Vernon Baker, sexual deviant.
5: Oh, come on, Adam. It can't be as bad as all that.
6: As bad as all that?
5: Look, I was set up. It was arranged by them. I mean, you said so yourself. It's the kind of thing they do. People will see it for what it is. They'll see it for themselves. They'll know I didn't do it deliberately.
6: I know.
5: What?
6: Regardless of what you might think, Vernon, the great American public are not that stupid. Of course, they can recognize a stunt when they see it. And it'll backfire on the GOP accordingly. 5 points, Vernon. The Republicans won't make that back in the space of a day. Victory is yours, and I don't see at this late stage how you can lose.
5: Thank you, Adam. I feel better now.
6: You don't feel a tit anymore?
5: You know, Adam, sometimes I just wonder if you are fully on my side.
6: Vernon, there is no one else who is as committed to your winning as me.
5: Not even Terri Ann?
6: Sure, she wants you to win.
5: You don't sound convinced.
6: She wants you to win. She wants you to go the whole way.
5: The whole way?
6: Yeah, the White House, one day.
5: Terri Ann's not that kind of girl.
6: What kind of woman is she?
5: She's a homemaker.
6: A homemaker?
5: Yeah.
6: You mean what, 2, 3 kids, a dog, cat, mortgage, home in the country, and no personal thoughts of her own?
5: I thought she just might, you know, grow into the role.
6: Vernon, she plays the part, just like all the other dutiful wives. In fact, she does it better than any actress on any cable show. But never forget, it's just an act.
5: You think I don't know my own wife?
6: I think you may have started to believe in her performance a little too much of late.
5: Oh? In what way?
6: This sending her off to do that speech at the Empire Hotel last night.
5: I told you about that already.
6: Yeah, a meeting upstate.
5: Exactly.
6: I'm not a fool, and neither is Terri Ann.
5: What do you mean, you're not a fool?
6: And neither is she.
5: Your meaning?
6: She knows.
5: She knows what?
6: She knows about them all.
5: The other
6: women, Vernon. What the hell did you think I was talking about?
5: I thought that
6: she has names.
5: Names?
6: Places. One or two of them even showed up in your advanced teams notifications for backstage passes. I know Terri Ann has seen at least one of the schedules.
5: I won't announce a divorce. Not until at least after the election is called.
6: How you misjudge her, Vernon. Terri Ann is still on your side. She wouldn't have done the Empire Hotel last night if she didn't believe in you. Did you see any of it?
5: I had a policy meeting last night.
6: I watched it. She praised you over and over. Said what a great guy you are. How hard-working you'd be for all the people. She sold you better than you're capable of selling yourself. Talked about social policy, how to improve our city communities, family issues, deadbeat fathers, drug-addicted mothers, school plans, health awareness projects. You would have been proud of her.
5: Look, me and Terri Ann, we understand each other. If I should stray, so to speak, then that is understood. You know, we don't feel the need to talk about it. What is she waiting for?
6: What do you mean, waiting for?
5: In this business, everyone wants something. They just bide their time and they wait for the right moment. Terri Ann must be after something. Hell, if I was in her shoes, I'd be after something. Even if I really didn't want anything, I'd at least play it for what I could get out of it. So, what is it?
6: Vernon, will you be quiet for a moment? Terri Ann doesn't want anything, don't you understand? Your wife, for reasons I can't begin to fathom, loves you. And still appears to support your every decision. Maybe she just doesn't like Jarvis Dolman. Yeah, maybe that's the reason. But whatever it is, she knows and still will be there by your side.
5: But she's left no hint. I mean, no indication. There were almost no other vehicles in that parking lot. Terri Ann was offered another venue, giving a speech on some subject or other. I have forgotten now.
6: Terri Ann has frequently talked up your praises on all the issues you're meant to be committing yourself to.
5: I've committed myself to something?
6: Terri Ann has explained to anyone that will listen about your commitment to the men and women of this state. She's out there fighting your campaign for you. Terri Ann Baker has taken your views to the people of this state and sold you as a real political candidate for the U.S. Senate. Why? Because after all your infidelities, she still believes in you. Can you understand that?
5: Tell me how she knows. How do you know?
6: Vernon, I don't walk around with my eyes shut. I know what you do, and so does Terri Ann.
5: Yeah, but how?
6: Does it matter? Does it really matter?
5: But I need to...
6: Vernon! Due to your wife's campaigning, you're now up 5 points. We can't risk losing Terri Ann at this time. We need her. At least for another 24 hours. Have you got your speech?
7: Yeah, here, do you want to hear some of it?
6: You haven't won yet.
7: Well, no, not in so many words.
6: Or votes.
7: Where is Terry Ann, anyway? Wasn't she meant to be here by now?
6: Any moment. You know Terry Ann is never late. Do you remember when we started?
7: Did I promise you something?
6: No. What I meant was, do you recall the first meeting? At that church, St. Christopher's. We couldn't afford to hire venues like this one, so you played churches instead. Gave the congregation some hamburgers and fizzy drinks out the back with the Reverend Walker telling everyone what a God-fearing man you were. The Reverend clearly didn't know you as well as I did. Or maybe he just fancied a Sunday off from preaching to the converted. God-fearing man. Brought a wry smile to my face. Anyway, that was the first. It's been a long road since.
7: Don't worry, Adam. When I'm elected, I'll remember my friends. You'll be okay.
6: That's good to know, Vernon.
7: Hey, do you think I should begin with my fellow Americans?
6: That's what the president says.
7: No.
6: You should consider thanking the people for supporting you and promising to work hard for them. They'll like that sort of thing. It always goes down well.
7: Yeah. Yeah, I should thank them. Yeah, say nice things. Promise them something or other. What would you suggest?
6: Don't promise them anything, especially on election night. They might remember.
7: Oh?
6: Or someone might remind them.
7: Yeah, right.
6: In fact, don't say anything.
7: Don't say anything?
6: You don't really want to have to fulfill a promise so early in your political career. Save that for the boys with the money when it comes to re-election.
7: Good point.
6: Just read the speech the way Peter Kelly in The Office wrote it.
7: So, what do I do now?
6: For the moment, nothing. Terry Ann will be here any time.
7: Can I go out and meet the people? I shake some hands? I mean, after all, the media is still out there. If I go and walk down Main Street, you can get the reporters to film me meeting the people in their, you know, their natural environment.
6: What are you talking about?
7: That's what the PR man said. Engage the public in unthreatening situations, situations in which ordinary men and women feel free to engage openly and without prejudice.
6: Did you read that somewhere?
7: It was in their information pack.
6: I don't know why you hired that company. Another load of garbage.
7: Isn't there any decision that I've made that you agree with?
6: I like your tie.
7: Terry Ann picked it. And where is she?
6: She'll be here.
7: When?
6: Any second.
7: Should I go and meet her? I mean, that'll look good. You said it so yourself. Terry Ann did really well last night. Shouldn't I be seen welcoming her back to the campaign?
6: You can welcome her in here.
7: There are no cameras in here.
6: Vernon, life doesn't only have value if it's in front of a TV crew.
7: Of course it does. Whatever I do, if it's not recorded, it doesn't happen. That's the truth of election campaigns, and I don't care if you like my tie or not. But if no one sees the damn thing, what's the point of wearing it? Unless, of course, you have another reason for not wanting me to stick my head out of the door unchaperoned?
6: Like what, Vernon?
7: That you don't trust in my ability to stand on my own 2 feet and not fall flat on my ass? Open my mouth and yet not repeat the regurgitated garbage that you've had me spouting over and over for months now. Not one commitment or promise to anyone on anything. Not one commitment that I can repeat publicly, at any rate. I mean, privately, well, that's a different matter, isn't it? All those silent deals on the side. Should I mention that, if I'm asked, Adam? What do you think? Say nothing. That's our true motto. Speak at length, but never, ever express an opinion. Spout off statistics as if any of it means anything. Raise my voice and offer alternatives that the other guy can now never accept, but never commit to anything that we can ever be held to in the future. I may be required to play the fool, Adam, but do not assume that I am one.
6: I've never thought you were a fool, Vernon. Just sometimes a little nervous.
7: Yeah, well, maybe Terry Ann hasn't seen the thing outside it. Perhaps she doesn't know anything about it. Look, when she arrives, don't mention it. I don't want to worry her about it. You understand?
6: Vernon?
7: Yeah?
6: Is there something you're not telling me? Is there something I should know?
8: I'm sorry I'm late. I got held up, and there was a problem with that plane you hired, Vern. Something to do with the engine or the wings. I was never particularly good with mechanical stuff. Anyway, so we had to drive all night. We didn't get in till late this morning. I've only just had time to take a shower and grab a bite to eat. I can't wait to see you in the Senate. What a handsome figure you look. You deserve this, Vernon. You've worked so hard to make this happen. People will be proud of you. You'll see. You're going to do brilliantly. I know you will. I'm very proud of you. You fought a terrific campaign, and you're going to do great things for the people. They'll never forget you. Now, I have the rotor for today. After the audio and visual checks, we will go back to the campaign headquarters to be seen addressing the volunteers and workers. Remember, make a show of laughing and joking with your supporters, as most of them have worked very hard for you. Some even like you. The cameras must have the impression that you've won already, that there is little point voting for Dolman, and that you are already as good as declared the winner. Hopefully, the Republicans will stay home and the Democrats will come out and give you their vote. Now, at a 5-point lead, you should be all right. But you never know. A gap is only a gap until someone closes it.
7: Yeah, you've said that before.
8: And are your shoes shiny?
7: Well,
8: Adam, sorry, I forgot you were there for a moment.
6: Hi, Terri-Ann, how are you doing?
8: I'm doing fine.
6: That's great.
8: You, on the other hand, are not having a good day.
6: I'm sorry?
8: Did you really think you could hide this from me?
6: Hide?
8: Today's catastrophe outside, in front of all those reporters. How did you allow this to happen?
6: Me?
8: It's your job to protect him, not allow Vernon to be placed in such a compromised position. How did this woman get through? How did she know when even the advance team were kept out of the loop until the last minute so that the other side couldn't stage an event exactly like the one we've seen today? Only the three of us knew something about this venue, so one of us is not being completely truthful.
6: Terri-Ann, Vernon and me have already discussed the earlier events. Don't worry, it was a stunt. Today's moment will pass very quickly. We also should move on.
8: Move on?
6: Yes.
8: If you think that woman just covered up and then shut up and then just walked away, you might have been correct. But you know what? Cover up she did. Walk away she did not. She told the story to all that would listen. And guess what, Adam? There was no shortage of reporters that listened to every word she spoke. Not interested in what she had to say, Adam? Not interested in how you let Vernon down? How your lack of preparation left him looking like an idiot? He's running for the Senate, don't you get it? And it was your job to protect him. And you didn't. You let us down, Adam. You let Vernon down.
6: What did she say?
8: Her name is Daisy Daniels. She works in a nightclub. Well, I say a nightclub. Actually, it's a strip bar out in Southern called Cheeky Pleasures. I'm sure you get the picture. Having seen most of her, the media is now all over her. Life story, employment history, ambitions, hopes, dreams, all in graphic detail. Want to know what she's telling them? What she's already told them?
6: What?
8: She claims that her good self and Vernon will love us for 6 months and that she did tricks for him in her free hours away from the bar.
6: That's a load of rubbish, isn't it?
7: Yes, it is.
8: What difference does it make? It's out there. Some people will believe the allegation and tomorrow they go to the polls. The truth, as you know, is whatever is reported. If it's reported that Vernon was having an affair with a stripper, then he was. And the truth of the story is irrelevant.
6: Does she give dates?
8: Dates?
6: Dates. For the affair, meeting places, times, details, anything that can be checked and proven to be false.
8: She said that her and Vernon were at the Oak Leaf Drive Motel a week last Friday.
6: When was that? The 25th?
8: Getting drunk, taking coke, and making hay throughout the night, right up until the sun rose in the morning. The media out there were virtually drooling at her words. They were falling over each other to be the first to get the story out.
6: Now, on the morning of the 26th, Vernon did the Debbie Phillips show on Channel 8. Let's get some of the footage from that interview and show it to the world, which will easily solve the issue. If Vernon looks stoned, we'll be able to see it in his eyes. The other way is even easier. Take a blood test and see if there are any remnants of illegal substances in his blood.
7: We don't really need to go that far, do we?
6: It'll look a bit odd if you don't at least try to...
8: Vernon is not submitting to any tests whatsoever. And certainly not because of salacious allegations from some stripper on TV.
6: Then...
8: You, Adam, need to release a statement saying these allegations are all false and completely without foundation.
6: Me?
8: Of course you, Adam. You were meant to stop this sort of thing from happening. We're only in this situation because you failed to do your job. This is your mess, now you clean it up.
6: But what could I possibly...
8: Think of something. Get out there and fix this. The vultures are still gathered outside. Let us know when you're done.
6: Jeez.
7: Terri-Ann, you are brilliant.
8: Thank you.
7: I might know who

0: taxpayer. The nation's healthcare budget has just become a source of income to the Chris Gilberts of this world.
1: So, what have you agreed to?
0: An attempt, in the new session, to take the moral high ground. A new law with powers to set a fair and balanced price for each new drug that comes onto the market. No longer a blank check, but a system designed for the average man or woman in the street, not just the corporate sponsors.
1: When the White House announced this bill, pharmaceutical share prices went through the roof.
0: Terri-Ann, this is draining the country.
1: Corporate bosses will dine out on this decision for quite some time.
0: People are going without the drugs they need.
1: Investors poured billions into these corporations.
0: They will get sick.
1: That employ thousands of people.
0: This bill is a charter for the corporations.
1: Here, Vernon, in this state.
0: To please the taxpayer.
1: Jobs that could easily leave.
0: Emptying the treasury.
1: To go to other states.
0: Declaring the country bankrupt.
1: Or even abroad.
0: All for the sake of the share price.
1: And the loss of income will cost this state billions of dollars.
0: It is still wrong. How did we get to this point, Terri-Ann? When we started, it was all about doing good for people. All about doing what we believed in. Do you remember that? Do you remember when we cared? When our vision was so clear? When we knew why we wanted to win? Because there are times when I seriously wonder why we're still doing this. You know something, Terri-Ann? I actually feel ashamed of the compromises that I've made. To get yet another rich man's check, we agreed to anything they wanted. I mean, after a while, it kind of gets difficult to look at yourself in the mirror.
1: Vernon, sweetheart, you're doing what has to be done. Of course we'd prefer it if they gave you money simply because you are the best man for the job. But that just isn't the world we live in. Today, nothing gets you nothing. You gotta give out if you want to receive anything back. But how would Gilbert know that you don't agree with his idea? I mean, I know you discussed it with me and Adam, but who else?
0: All I can think is that one of the party workers is sharing information with him. I don't know how else it could have been done.
1: Then be careful what you say. Don't do anything right now to worry this guy. Assume that everyone on the campaign could be Dolman's source. Only talk to me. You can't trust anyone else.
0: No, you're right, you're right.
1: Do you still plan on firing him?
0: Adam? Yeah, sure. Why not?
1: Well, he might know things.
0: Yeah, so do I. And most of them are about him. Adam is a nice, committed guy. I mean, he got the whole circus up and on its feet. But he's not going to follow me into the Senate.
1: As soon as the election is called, it'll be time to take the brush and give the whole stable a good clean.
0: But as you say, Adam does know a thing or two.
1: And 5 minutes after you're the big man, he'll be back to being just another political activist. And then who'll care what he says?
0: Anyway, there is only one thing that he can possibly speculate about.
1: The episode out over in Lipscomb?
0: Yeah.
1: Nothing is known about that.
0: Do you think that he
1: Adam
0: actually...
1: knows?
0: Yeah.
1: Has he said anything?
0: Well, no, not to me.
1: Or to me.
0: But if he did...
1: Was he with you that night?
0: No, I don't think so. I don't recall. I can't truly remember. There have been so many nights, you know, so many meetings, and I need something to help me sleep these days. I'm not sure if I can recall all the details.
1: Was Mo with you?
0: Mo drove the car. Late.
1: And?
0: There might have been a woman.
1: A woman?
0: From the meeting.
1: The meeting?
0: We had a policy meeting.
1: You're sure?
0: Yeah.
1: And Mo?
0: He had it fixed. The car. And the following day. And a hose down. There's nothing to find. At least not in that way.
1: And Mo?
0: I think we better keep Mo around. He said that he kept a diary.
1: Perhaps we should see that diary at some point. Just for accuracy, you understand.
0: I don't want to have to fight on any more fronts than are necessary.
1: We won't fight any more, Vernon. Car accidents happen all the time.
0: Maybe the only way.
1: If no one's asked by now, probably no one will.
0: Yeah. No, yeah, you're right.
1: I am right.
0: But if someone should find out...
1: Oh, you mean Adam?
0: Well, it would be difficult to remove him if he knows. If he does, it would be cutting my own throat.
1: But only if he knows.
0: Somebody does.
1: Why do you say that?
0: Because that was Daisy Daniels' real message. It happened on the 25th.
2: It's done.
1: What did you say?
2: What you told me to say. The candidate completely refutes all these unfounded accusations and allegations. Then they asked me if I believed your denial.
0: And what did you say?
2: I said yes, of course I did. What else could I say?
1: What else indeed?
0: But you did say it publicly, that you believed in my innocence.
2: I did not perceive that I had much of a choice.
0: So, where's the problem?
2: I don't believe you.
1: Why, Adam?

0: Brennan should have got out there and denied it himself, not left it up to me.
1: We've already discussed this, Adam. You played it wrong.
0: It looks to the entire world as if Vernon hid behind me.
1: Adam, I sometimes wonder whose side you're really on.
0: I'm on Vernon's side.
1: Then act like it. Help him, Adam, because he is so close now you can almost feel it. You know, as I do, that if Vernon steps outside of this building, there'll only be one question that anyone will ask him. Is it true? We can't have that. That is a question he cannot be faced with. You cannot ask him to answer that. And we cannot have that filmed or recorded this close to the election. I'm sure none of us wants to be the one to mess it all up at this late hour. Am I right?
0: Okay.
1: Good boy. A last-minute addition to the schedule, Vernon. You're booked in for an interview on Channel 6.
0: An interview?
1: Last minute squeezed us in.
0: What are we, I mean Vernon, saying?
1: The Dolman camp have their guy speaking at 5. We need to take this opportunity to get our message across one more time before Election Day.
0: Okay.
1: Vernon, darling, would you be so kind as to leave me and Adam for a moment? We have one or two administrative things to discuss. Things that you don't need to concern yourself with.
2: What? Oh, right. Yeah, of course.
1: You did very well this morning, Adam.
0: Timing's my speciality. Another 5 minutes either way and we'd have missed her.
1: You would have. You can't expect a girl to remain exposed indefinitely.
0: I thought she played her part rather well.
1: And comparatively inexpensive.
0: Could turn out to be the best $1,000 you've ever spent. And in cash, completely untraceable.
1: She might need more.
0: Don't we all? This could be our day.
1: Only if it all goes to plan.
0: All the pieces are in place.
1: We just need the right fish to bite.
0: They will.
1: This has to be seen through to the end.
0: It will be. Things are going to change, and they're going to change with me.
1: Choose your moment, Adam. Choose it well.
0: I know exactly when I'll make my move, and it won't be long. Now, what did you really want to talk about?
1: Tomorrow night, when the world has changed and a new star is in the heavens, I want you to remember this moment. Remember these precise seconds, because it will soon all be different. We won't be the same people then, as it will never be again as it was between us. Between us all. I just wanted you to know that.
0: Thank you, Terry Ann. You know my commitment to you is unending. I would do anything for you.
1: Yes, I know.
0: It has always been you. That's why I agreed to help Vernon when you suggested the idea of him running for the Senate.
1: You have been the driving force behind this campaign. It's down to you.
0: Hey, you've not done so bad yourself. Your speech last night?
1: Yes.
0: I thought you were amazing. You were funny, engaging, concise. Certainly not the little woman who was simply standing by her man. I almost wondered what would happen if one day you were to...
3: It's unbelievable!
1: What is it, honey?
3: That cheap whore, that... What did you call her?
1: Daisy.
3: Yeah, well, whatever her name is.
0: Daisy.
1: What happened?
3: Now she says I'm the father of her child.
0: Is it true?
3: No!
0: Can she prove it?
1: She doesn't have to.
0: Can Vernon disprove it?
3: I don't see how. It's inside her, if she even is pregnant. Oh, that's it. That's the election. I mean, forget this place tomorrow night. We might as well just go home. It's over. Finished. End of the line. A disaster.
1: Oh, stop being so melodramatic, Vernon, and think!
3: Terry Ann, what the hell is there left to think about? I am completely screwed.
0: I told you not to go outside. What the hell were you doing going out there to speak to reporters for?
3: Listen, Adam, I am sick and tired of your constant disapproval of me. Anything I do, anything I say is always wrong with you. You're not the one out there in front of the cameras. You're not the one whose actions are scrutinized every second of the day.
1: Is it true?
3: What?
1: It's a hell of an allegation to make, Vernon. She's got the media's attention and they're listening. So I'm asking as your wife, and it's painful to ask. But is she telling, that is, the truth?
3: No, sweetheart, darling, no. There is not one word of truth in anything that woman has said. Before today, I never even knew of her existence. I am certainly not the father of her child. Please, you simply must believe me on this one.
1: Of course I do, honey.
3: Thank you. That's good to know. You really are my rock, Terry Ann. You really are everything to me.
1: And Vernon, you are everything to me. Vernon, is there something else?
3: Apparently...
1: Yes?
3: She says...
1: Yes?
3: She has me on videotape.
0: Jeez!
1: When?
3: On the 25th. But she can't have a video of me and her that night.
0: And why is that, Vernon?
3: Because...
0: Yes?
3: Because...
1: Just spit it out, Vernon.
3: Because I was with somebody else.
1: You were with someone else? You mean on the night of the 25th?
3: Terry Ann...
1: Tell me the truth, Vernon. Were you with someone? One of the campaign team, perhaps? Larry or Joe or Austin?
3: It was not like
1: one
3: that.
1: One of the advance team. Peter, over to explain the procedure for your acceptance speech.
3: Terry Ann, please just listen to me for one moment.
1: Because I know how hard you work and all the hours you put in. I know you are too good a man to associate with people of that caliber. I believe in you, Vernon, and I love you.
3: I never meant to... That is... Oh, God, this is not easy.
1: Hush, Vernon, darling. You mustn't fret so. These people can't hurt you. They are nothing compared to you. Don't trouble yourself. We'll protect you, won't we, Adam?
0: Of course.
1: We'll keep you safe. You don't have to worry about any of this. We shall look after you.
3: I don't think you can.
1: Sweetheart, you do worry so, but really you shouldn't. These are only words, Vernon, and words can't hurt you. Words by weak people. Words by people who are out to win and ruin your good name.
3: Terry Ann.
1: You are the most honest man I know.
3: Terry!
1: Your community work. That's what we'll emphasize, what we'll focus on.
3: Please, listen!
1: Your school program.
3: Please!
1: You are beyond reproach. You have nothing to be ashamed of.
3: Please, Terry, stop it!
2: I have to tell you something. Something that I know won't be comfortable for you to hear, but you have to. And you have to hear it all, and hear it now. On the 25th, I met a lady over in Gibson County. After the Walker Institute dinner, in which I spoke as the guest of honor, as you know, several people approached me afterwards with proposed business deals of one sort or another. One of them was this woman. I'd never seen her before. We talked, and she invited me back to her office. She said her name was Tracy, and she wanted to speak to me about a bridge-building project for the county. And, well, we had dinner, and we talked. I never thought for one moment, I don't think either of us planned it for one minute, but things just sort of happened. I'm so sorry. Oh, Terry, I'm sorry.
1: Did you? Do you love her?
3: No, Terry, and I've never seen her before. I've not seen her since. It was no relationship. It was just that once. I love you, Terry. I absolutely love you.
1: But you slept with her!
3: Yeah.
1: Adam, leave us, please. Leave us now. Very good, Vernon.
3: Do you think he believed it?
1: Yes, I think so. Why shouldn't he?
3: How do you know?
1: Oh, he kept his mouth shut. Always a good sign.
3: So what's he thinking now, then?
1: Now he's thinking he's riding a sinking ship and it's time to get off.
3: Then we'll have to help him on his way.
1: Pity. In some ways, he does have his uses.
3: Yeah, I guess so. I mean, fair's fair. He did cover up that business with the money. I mean, he took a personal chance on that.
1: Yes, I know. If he hadn't hit the source of that cash investment, shall we say, then you could very well have been investigated for money laundering.
3: As you knew at the time, our sponsor was already at his limit, and we needed that money to counter Dahlman's attacks. Those articles about my private life were starting to have an effect. When I find out who was leaking those allegations to the papers, I'm just
1: going to... Everything comes to light eventually, Vernon.
3: However, the payment slips now carry his signature. Let us hope for Adam's sake that such things are never examined by an honest accountant.
1: Oh, my darling, I don't think we need to worry about that, do you?
3: Well, not for much longer, I don't.
1: By the end of tonight, Adam will be just glad to walk away and forget politics completely.
3: Terry Ann, what can I say?
1: I wouldn't say anything, Vernon. I would not say a thing if I were you.
3: I do have a genuine concern, though.
1: Oh?
3: That this woman, the pregnant stripper?
1: What about her?
3: I truly don't know anything about her.
1: Yes, I know.
3: No, what I meant was, do you think it was him?
1: Adam.
3: Is he behind this?
1: You think he arranged for her to be here, outside, waiting for your arrival?
3: Well, it's possible. I mean, what do you think?
1: I think it's possible, too.
3: Do it.
1: Do it.
3: Leak that payment of $10,000 to the media. They'll think it was illegal. A payment just under the $10,001 limit, so he did not have to watch out for the financial authorities. Rumors will start, and rumors will force his resignation. After today's little stunt, I want him out. He'll not embarrass me again.
1: It's done already.
3: What?
1: Copies are already in the post to several state newspapers. The wheels are already in motion.
3: But when did you know
1: that? I've suspected Adam for a while. I think he's a spy for the Dolman camp. He may even have a job lined up. A Republican claim of inclusiveness.
3: Oh my God, yeah. I mean, that makes a lot of sense. And several times my schedule has been leaked not only to the press, but also to Republican protest groups. I believe we have a traitor in our ranks. I could kill that man.
1: No, you couldn't. Keep your enemies close.
3: Do you have a plan?
1: I do.
3: Are you going to tell me?
1: I have to do these things in my own way.
3: Just do it. Expose Adam. If he's the one behind today's little episode, he'll be after more than helping the other side. He won't leave this as it is. You don't start something of this nature without knowing what is coming next.
1: By the time I finish with him, he'll be dead and buried.
3: God, I love you.
1: Of course you do, darling. Adam, you can come out now. We're not going to bite you.
0: You've sorted it all out?
1: Indeed we have.
0: And you're both still standing.
1: No fooling you, Adam. There never has been.
0: I didn't know you were trying to.
3: No one said that.
1: I think, gentlemen, that it is time to move on with our agenda and explain one or two things about today. Things that you may not truly be aware of.
0: Like what?
1: Vernon, as you know, has been accused of a relationship with a lady of, shall we say, dubious moral character. Would you say that was a fair description of the situation?
0: I would.
1: Vernon?
3: Yeah.
1: So would I. But that, as we now all know, is not the full story. Vernon is, however, compromised by the fact that he cannot tell the truth, which has been an affliction from which he has suffered for many years now. Generally an advantage in the political arena, but an inconvenience in this current situation. And so he is unable to speak about the events of the 25th.
3: Terri-Ann, darling, I can only say I'm sorry so many times.
1: Indeed you can, which is why I won't ask you to say it again.
3: Thank you.
1: Only I think it's right and fair for Adam here to know the truth.
3: The truth?
1: Yes.
3: This is the truth about the protection team. Yeah. You were right. I should never have bowed to pressure from the TV report and employed that cheap company. As soon as I'm in the Senate, I'll re-engage the previous lot. You were right, Terri-Ann, as always, I was wrong. Isn't that the truth you were talking about?
1: Not quite, Vernon.
3: This must be the advance team, then?
1: No.
3: No, of course not. It has come to our attention, Adam, that there is a spy in our ranks.
1: It is not about that, Vernon.
3: It isn't?
1: Very far from it.
3: Right. Yeah, good.
1: Adam has every right to know it all.
3: Then, tell him.
1: But of course, darling, after all he's worked so hard to get you to this point, I think Adam deserves to hear what we both know.
3: Yeah, of course.
1: You see, Adam, the reason Vernon could not have spent the night of the 25th with a sexy stripper from Sutherland County is because he was half stoned out of his mind on drugs while driving back from an all-night rally in Pattison County. He passed a trailer park at about 3:30 in the morning. Mo, his driver, asleep on the back seat, and hit a little boy that had wandered into an unlit section of the road. Personally, if I were you, Vernon, I'd stick to the illicit affair story. It sounds much more manly. What do you think, Adam?
0: Yeah, that's what I'd do.
3: Terri-Ann, what are you doing?
1: Resignation over an affair with an erotic dancer is something the public has heard of so many times. To be truthful, most will just shrug their shoulders and get on with their lives.
3: Wait! You can't...
1: But the death of a child, for which you are responsible, should hit the newspapers on the very same day as people go to the polling stations. Well, that's not going to look very positive, is it?
3: You bitch!
1: And all this time, you thought it was a conspiracy by members of the pharmaceutical industry. As if they'd be bothered by the likes of you. Do you understand, Vernon? Do you not see this for what it is? The only reason you are even on the ballot for him is that you are controllable. If those in real power thought for one minute that you were honest and could not be corrupted, then you would never have been put forward as a candidate in the first place.
3: What?
1: Your little liberal agenda would have destroyed all that I have built up. The job is simple. Take the money and keep your mouth shut. Open it and someone will bring you down. And they have.
3: You'll not get away with this. Either of you.
1: You ran over a child, Vernon, and kept driving. You only have one decision left of your political career to make. Do you want to be remembered, ironically, for an affair that I know never happened? Or the death of a little boy that did? By the way, Daisy the stripper really is pregnant, and you will have to pay for it, even though you're not the father.
3: I am not paying for anything!
1: Then a simple phone call will get the police looking in a new direction. You see, I know you like the odd puff of a mild narcotic, That's why you refused Adam's suggestions of a blood test over this girl's pregnancy. You were worried what else might show up in the blood work. You could easily spend some quality time at one of this state's lovely correctional facilities.
3: Why, Tarianne?
1: Why?
3: Why are you doing this?
1: But darling, I would have thought that was perfectly obvious to anyone whose brains were not located in their pants.
3: What?
1: How many times do you think I've known about you philandering behind my back? 1 year, 2 years, 5 years, all of our marriage? I leave the choice of your reason for resigning entirely up to you. But I know which I would choose if I were in your shoes. But then, thankfully, I'm not.
3: But the party, I mean the candidacy, who'll take my place?
1: That is no longer your concern, sweetheart. Someone else will be appointed, and you don't have to worry about it anymore. Just make sure Daisy gets her money every month. You wouldn't want her to make a phone call to the state's finest now, would you?
3: It's you, Adam, isn't it?
0: The keeper of all your secrets. Only there are some secrets that even I'm not comfortable with. Sorry, pal, but you truly are a political accident looking for somewhere to fall flat in your face. And if we don't dump you now, you'll drag us down as well.
3: I will get you, Adam. No matter how long it takes.
0: Goodbye, Vernon.
1: Goodbye, darling. And here is a going-away present I've wanted to give you for a long, long time.
3: You have not heard the last of me.
1: I think we have. And if we haven't, you can expect to knock on whatever door you choose to hide behind.
3: You know the irony of it all. I hardly even remember the night in question. The 25th. If you hadn't told me, I would never have started to live my life in fear. Since that morning at breakfast, I've not had a clear thought in my head. You damned me that day, Tarianne. I felt cursed ever since.
1: Oh, darling, don't be like that. If I were you, I'd find a very deep, dark cave. And I'd stay there for a long time.
3: I hope you'll both be very happy together. You definitely deserve each other.
0: What can I say? You certainly showed him the door.
1: Yes, I did.
0: Pity this place is smoke-free, or I'd take out a cigar and celebrate a moment like this.
1: And why would you do that, Adam?
0: Tarianne, we're gonna make one hell of a team. Why not now celebrate our victory with a bang?
1: Oh, you boys always see everything in terms of sex, don't you?
0: You mean knowing when to be forceful, strong, probing?
1: Here's one for you.
0: Oh, yeah?
1: Withdrawal.
0: I'm sorry?
1: I'd like you to withdraw.
0: Right.
1: No, I meant withdraw from the campaign.
0: This is a joke, right?
1: No, I want you to leave, and I want you to leave now.
0: Very good. Hey, you almost had me going there for a moment. So, what happens now? Do I assume the candidacy? I have a speech prepared. I wonder if Vernon's declared the end of his campaign yet. I guess we'll take a hit, a couple of points perhaps, but I'll still make it across the finishing line.
1: Adam, either you withdraw from the campaign, or you will go to prison.
0: That's not funny, Tarianne.
1: It's not intended to be.
0: And why would I be going to jail, Tarianne? What exactly have I done to warrant that?
1: Well, Adam, I'm not even sure where to start. So I'll just pick the obvious two. The ones the police will certainly want to talk to you about.
0: Talk to me?
1: During the campaign, you paid in a bundle of cash to the tune of $10,000. Do you remember that?
0: Yeah, so what?
1: Do you recall the note that came with it?
0: Not fully. Something about, we believe in Vernon Baker, good luck with his campaign, something like that.
1: Very good. What happened then?
0: You know what happened. We waited a few weeks to see if anyone called saying it was a mistake. No one did, so I took the money into the bank.
1: Well, there you are.
0: There I am what?
1: Adam, are you familiar with currency transaction reports?
0: I've heard of them.
1: Up to a certain point, the banks don't have to report large payments to the government, $10,000 being the cutoff point. Over that figure, and the bank in question must fill out such a report.
0: Lucky me, I was just under that amount.
1: Exactly.
0: Exactly what, Tarianne?
1: To any suspicious DEA agent, it would appear that a large amount of untraceable money, in cash, could well be an attempt to launder drug money via a legitimate political campaign.
0: Now, wait a minute.
1: Where did that money come from again?
0: I don't know. I can't say to be sure.
1: The Drug Enforcement Agency might believe you. But after your public support of Vernon today, telling the world what a nice guy he is and how you believe he'd never do anything wrong, there will be an element of guilt by association. And if Vernon's road accident should ever come to light, after your words of support, questions over your role in the whole thing are bound to surface.
0: Hey, just a second.
1: That's the problem with being so close to the candidate. Yes, glory if they win. But if he should fall, it's a long way down, Adam. And not all survive the drop.
0: Leave me to swing if you think you can possibly get away with anything.
1: If your complicity in Vernon's escapade should ever come out, and your continued presence might just do that, then you too will become a political embarrassment.
0: It was being duplicitous that enabled me to spy for you. I told you everything that Vernon was planning. I feel like I sold my soul for you.
1: Adam, I've not touched a nerve, have I?
0: If it weren't for me, Terri Ann, you wouldn't even have known anything about all the other women he had.
1: Is that really what you think?
0: That's what I know. It was me that fixed it for the campaign to find itself so often double-booked, so you'd have to go and speak in Vernon's place, each occasion raising your profile until it looked like you were the strongest of the pair. Your polling figures were always ahead of Vernon's. You were the one connecting with the women's groups and on the family issues all this time.
1: Yes.
0: You've been promoting yourself. That's what the last-minute interview was all about. You're declaring to the world that you're now the true candidate. That's why you've waited until this very moment to make your move. You always were the true candidate. I see that now.
1: Indeed you do. You know you'd never win as a candidate, so you decide to tag along on Vernon's ticket. Wait for him to take the lead, and then, as before, tell Vernon that the show's over. That's what you did. Only you attached yourself to the wrong man and didn't see the little woman coming along.
0: You need me.
1: Either you walk away, Adam, or you go to prison as a drugs money embezzler who covered up the death of a child. Vernon might make a few friends inside Juliet, but you, Adam, I think there'll be one or two of the big guys that'll want to spend some quality time with you. What do you think?
0: Screw you, that's what I think. You blame Vernon and me for hiding a few secrets from you? Well, what about you? Where do you get off on being the injured wife at home? You rode on the back of Vernon's success using him and me. You want me to go? All right, you've won. I'll leave. But don't forget, Terri Ann, as you say, in politics, rumors have a tendency to persist and gossip is usually believed more than official statements. And don't forget, I have one or two photographs of my own in which all of you comes out particularly well. And one last thing for the memoirs, Terri Ann.
1: And what is that?
0: Although Vernon might have been too stoned to remember clearly what happened that fateful night on the 25th, I was not. I remember it in crystal clarity. I can recall who was really driving the limo, who has, in effect, been in the driving seat since the beginning.
1: You'll never be able to prove it, Adam. You'll never be able to prove anything.
0: Oh, Terri Ann, I don't have to prove anything. This is the land of the free. Proof is one thing, but rumors? Who knows how they get started and why so many people believe them?
1: Ooh, Adam, darling, how I shall miss our time together. But your time is over, and mine is just beginning.
0: Only if you win, Terri Ann. Only if you win.
1: Only if I win? I've cheated, lied, betrayed, covered up crimes, and been dishonest. Why the hell don't you think I'll win? I am precisely what the people are looking for, what they expect. I guarantee never to tell them the truth about anything. I will tell them how great the country is, and I shall offer them tax cuts that the state cannot afford. Dishonesty shall be my banner, untruth my rallying call, falsehoods being the statements which will allow them all to sleep at night. I shall steal from the poor, give to the rich, explain the ills of the world on the other side, and find 101 enemies for us to be frightened of. Employment, education, the safety to walk the streets, all of this will continue to decline. To help my corporate sponsors, I will put forward increasingly progressive laws that aid the corporations while driving increasing amounts of small businesses to the wall. Once in power, I shall join the governing elite, do as they do, and feather my own nest. I shall be precisely what the public expect, exactly what the people have voted for. The very definition of the democratic procedure that is run, bought, and paid for by the corporate system. After all, they say we get the best politicians money can buy. Perhaps they are right. Or you can stop me. Elect someone worthy of the office. A man or woman of principle. If you can find one. I wonder if you can. I am relying on the fact that you can't, and that you will simply play safe and go for yet another middle-aged, gray-haired candidate who bought into the rat race just like everyone else, with the little woman standing by her man.

0: Now, as the old saying goes, it's good to talk. And now we're all being urged to reach out to older friends and family to make sure they're okay and to help prevent feelings of isolation and loneliness. For many older people shielding since mid-March, a simple phone call to their nearest and dearest can be enough to really lift their spirits. In many cases, it might be the only meaningful interaction they have. It comes as new research from McCarthy and Stone reveals only a fifth of people aged 55 or more would speak to a friend about their mental health. To tell us more about the importance of the older generation sharing their feelings, I'm joined now by David Searle from McCarthy and Stone. David, start off by telling us about this research.
1: The research that we've conducted has really been looking into the benefits of friendships to over 55s and the positive mental health benefits people get. We found that people who have good friendships find they're less lonely and have less anxiety. But despite this, we also found that only one in five over 55-year-olds are willing to turn to their friends where they do have mental health concerns or need support. And really what we're looking to do is understand how people can use friendship to improve their mental health as they age.
0: David, why do you think it is that so many over 55 struggle with talking about their mental health and even opening up to their friends?
1: I think, like many people of all ages, over 55s can struggle to open up because it's a sensitive area. And many people still find there's a bit of stigma associated with talking about their mental health. But another reason, I think, is that as people age, they can find it harder to build new close friendships and therefore have someone to speak to and confide in. We found that only 15% of over 75s have made a close friend in the last year. And that really suggests there's a lack of opportunities to do this.
0: David, how do you make sure that your retirement living developments provide that sense of community and friendship that older people need?
1: We do a number of things really to build strong communities in our developments. Every one of our developments has a house manager on it, somebody independent who checks on all of our homeowners every day just to make sure they're keeping well and identify any concerns that they may have. But alongside that, we also have over 10,000 events going on every month across the country. These can be as simple as coffee mornings or fish and chip suppers. We also have over 500 buddies across the country who are building friendships and relationships with homeowners who are perhaps isolating, and they bring like-minded homeowners together and naturally form communities and strong friendships within our developments, which we find really build strong communities.
0: So where does anyone go if they want to find out more information, either about the research or what you're doing?
1: If people are interested in finding more about retirement living, our communities around the country, and events that take place week in, week out, the best place I'd recommend to go would be McCarthyandstone.co.uk. And at our website, you can read some of our homeowner stories and really learn more about the mental health benefits of living in a retirement development.
0: Thank you. That was David Searle from McCarthy and Stone talking about mental health amongst the older generation.
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0: Whether it's the sanding down of an old dining table, a splash of paint on a forgotten piece of furniture, or repurposing useless items around the home, the UK has become a nation of fixer-uppers during lockdown. A passion for upcycling, as it's called, has been ignited by the need to stay at home in recent weeks. And now a new TV series called The Weekend Workshop on HGTV will show us how to get more hands-on in our own homes. And I'm joined now by one of the show's presenters, Kate Humble. Hi, Kate.
4: Hello, how are you?
0: Very good, very good. So what is upcycling and why is it all the rage?
4: Upcycling is effectively, rather than looking at something that is broken or you don't like it anymore and chucking it out and adding to landfill, it is about using your imagination and thinking of it in another way and thinking, well, I could make that either work differently or be the same. And I think the reason that it's become all the rage is, you know, lockdown was a very interesting time because it kind of changed us, I think, from thinking that buying something was the solution to everything. Of course, we could buy things online, but I think we buy things online very often because we don't have time to do things any other way. And because we had time, but we couldn't go to shops, I think it sort of gave our creative juices a bit of a a bit of a boost, if you like. So I think people were thinking, I need to save a little bit of money just in case, and I've got time to be a bit creative, and maybe it'll be fun. Maybe I'll feel a great sense of achievement.
5: Now, talking about giving it a go, that's exactly what you're doing in this new TV series. Tell us about it, and what have you been giving a go?
4: This new TV series is called The Weekend Workshop. There's three of us involved. Max McMurdo, who some of you will know, is an amazing kind of designer and engineer and can basically turn anything into anything. He's a genius. And then there is the wonderful Zoe Pocock, who is literally the most glamorous upcycler I know. And then there's me. I'm the mere mortal of the piece who says, OK, here's the idea that I've got. And I'm going to have, I'm going to drag the audience with me to see how I get on. And I suspect that they, you know, people who are not confident about upcycling might actually sort of identify really with my slight trials and tribulations. However, I did have some fantastic successes. And I think this is why I really enjoy doing the programme, is that I surpassed my own expectations. One of the things that I did during lockdown was we wanted to dig a new pond. So we dug another one. We had a little mini digger in and dug it out. And we've got very heavy clay soil. And something that I'd always wanted to do was to build a wood-fired oven. So I help build a really beautiful wood-fired clay oven. I was challenged partly by the production team, who had seen these beautiful pictures on Pinterest of sofas made out of what appeared to be turf. And I said, I am going to make a turf covered sofa if it kills me, which it almost did, but I have it. And it's lovely.
5: I've seen the trailers. It really does look amazing. Where can we see the show and when?
4: The show is on HGTV, which is one of the Discovery channels. It's on at 8 o'clock, and it starts on Monday, the 20th of July, and it will be out on every Monday at 8 o'clock for the next 8 weeks. And I defy any of you who watches it not to want to build one of the things that we build.
5: That was TV presenter Kate Humble on her new show, The Weekend Workshop, about the nationwide boom in upcycling.
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6: Hi, I'm Abraham the pharmacist, and I'm here to encourage more people to visit their local community pharmacies for minor health concerns. Well, pharmacists are a great resource to have on your doorstep, and people aren't using them enough. A recent survey actually found that among those aged 18 to 40, fewer than 2 in 10 people would go to their pharmacy first when experiencing minor health concerns. Many people might not know this, but community pharmacists are fully qualified to offer clinical advice. They can also suggest over-the-counter medicines to manage a range of health concerns. They provide a more convenient way to obtain professional advice, because you can usually just walk in and ask to speak to a pharmacist, and most of them will have a consultation room if you need to speak to a pharmacist in private. Well, the good news is most people live within an easy reach of a pharmacy. There are about 11,000 locations in England, and many offer extended opening hours in the evening and at weekends. You don't need to make an appointment to speak to a pharmacist. But please don't wait for those minor health concerns to get worse. Just speak to your local pharmacist to get expert advice right there and then.
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3: 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Whether you're looking for a delicious meal, a refreshing drink, or a friendly atmosphere, The Ragolds on Brighouse and Denham Road is the place to be.
7: Earlier this year, Great Britain broke the record for the longest period of time without burning coal to generate electricity. Whilst there were many contributing factors to this, such as the drop in electricity demand due to lockdown, as well as the warmer weather, the record illustrates just how far we've come in relying on renewable energy and becoming smarter in how we plan and use energy as a nation. Carol Vorderman is an advocate of tackling climate change and believes it's important that we all understand the collective impact that our small actions can have in conserving energy and preserving the planet. Carol joins me now alongside Robert Cheesewright from Smart Energy GB. So Carol, were you encouraged by the UK going nearly 68 days without using coal?
8: I think it's the most amazing thing. You cannot play it down in any way. It is fantastic, and congratulations to everyone who's been involved in that. It really is quite extraordinary.
7: So what can we all do then to help combat climate change ourselves?
8: Well, there are lots of small things that we can do. We often read about recycling and so on. All of these things are good. But one of the key things to make our energy system far more efficient, to bring our outdated energy system across the country into the 21st century, is for all of us to get a smart meter installed. Now, you might think, as often people do, you know, how's that going to help? Because yes, I can then see how much energy I'm using. You know, then I become more aware of what I'm doing in my house. But actually, the critical part of getting a smart meter installed is that all of the data is going up to the people who run the energy system. And using all of that data, they can then make it far more efficient, as they did recently when we went 67 days without using coal-fired stations. Multiply that up again, and you can see just how efficient we can become, because we have some incredible wind farms off the coast of Wales, for instance. They just weren't there when I was growing up. Now they are. It's extraordinary, actually. I'm so happy about it.
7: So, Robert, why do you think it's important for people to have this information on how their actions make a difference to the climate crisis?
9: We know, because we've done some research, that people want to make a difference, but they're not always sure exactly what the biggest things you can do. And so 59% of people said they would like to be more educated on what they can do to help. I think a lot of people do their bit, whether it's recycling or driving less, but they don't necessarily know what the biggest things are. And that is helping our country move to renewables. You can get an electric vehicle, or driving less if you can. Those are really big things that make a huge difference.
7: So where can people find out a bit more about these little tips and little actions we can take?
9: To find out more about how to reduce your carbon and about smart meters in particular, then go to smartenergygb.org, or to book your smart meter installation. If Carol has convinced you, then contact your energy supplier.
7: Brilliant. Thank you both. That was TV presenter, mathematician and author Carol Vorderman and Robert Cheesewright from Smart Energy GB on the importance of the nation going coal free.
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Sam and Dave kicking off our soul machine, Soul Sister Brown Sugar. This is Radio Royal. Sam and Dave recorded for Stack Records, which was a popular soul music label in the time, but in the early 60s, early 70s. Isaac Hayes was also on the label, which created a very loose and comfortable atmosphere for their artists, at least until they had a financial meltdown in the mid-70s. While Motown worked hard on the visual styles and choreography of their artists, Stax left most of that up to the singers, which meant that most of them just came out and sang, basically. Sam and Dave were the exception, doing lots of crazy dancing and improvisation in their stage shows, which was always on display where they performed their songs. Quite an up-tempo one, which leads us very nicely onto this. This is Otis Redding.

0: You're listening to Radio Royal with The Soul Machine. Absolutely fantastic. This is a run-through of all those kind of favourite hits that you once knew, or perhaps the maybe ones that you didn't know. Perhaps like this.
1: Yeah, we got the feeling now. We got the feeling now.
2: Shut up, Al Green.
1: Oh.

Al Green and I Want to Hold Your Hand. A lot dubbed this as the greatest cover of a Beatles track. It certainly is one of my favourites anyway. In October 1974, Al Green brought home two women he had been seeing, his sometimes girlfriend Mary Woodson and a stewardess named Carlotta Williams. It didn't go down too well, and when Green took a bath, Woodson poured the boiling grits she was making on him, inflicting second-degree burns to the singer. As Williams tended him, Woodson killed herself with his gun. Well, that's a bit drastic, isn't it? Al Green, who became a born-again Christian in 1973, interpreted this as a sign from God to join the ministry. Another sign from God, in 1979, Al Green fell off a Cincinnati stage and was almost injured badly. He decided it was time to stop performing secular music. As of 1976, not only did Al Green own his own Memphis church, he was a fully ordained pastor with the full gospel church that was in place at the time. Wow, didn't know that.

No, you're not hearing things. That is, in fact, Duffy with her song released in September 2015 as part of the soundtrack to the film Legend. And it's called A Whole Lot of Love. It didn't take long before rumours of a comeback from this exceptionally talented lady surfaced with a possible new album. Guess we'll just have to kind of be kept in suspense a little bit longer and find out whether or not she is indeed making a comeback. But it's good to hear her, that's for sure. Right, carrying on our Soul Machine segment here, brand new to Radio Royal. This is Bradford's number one hospital radio station. This is a classic from the Jacksons. This is Enjoy Yourself, which I'm hoping you all will or are. Soul Machine on Radio Royal.

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Oh, music like that, just made to listen. Fantastic. Marlena Shaw with California Soul. Still to come on Soul Machine. We've got a classic from Tina Turner, plus The Temptations, and a bit of a different one from Amy Winehouse. Stay tuned for that. But first is an absolute classic. This is one of my all-time biggest soul legends. This is James Brown with It's a Man's, Man's, Man's, Man's World.

absolutely brilliant. You don't hear songs like that anymore, do you? Fantastic. Here's Tracks of My Tears. Bit of Smokey Robinson and the Miracles. This is Soul Machine, brand new to Radio Royal. Hope you're enjoying the show.

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1: Whoa, there's something on my mind.

The unmistakable voice there of Tina Turner with Fall in Love. I've totally forgotten about that song, to be honest with you, and I hope you've enjoyed it. Tina Turner, there was a biopic about her called What's Love Got to Do With It, a very moving film starring Angela Bassett as Tina Turner, who did a very, very convincing job of their, you know, ups and downs, Ike and Tina Turner's relationship, of course, which was well documented. As being quite violent at times as well, and you know, it's a biopic of a real struggle within a relationship, and it's so true of a lot of stars in history, aren't they? I mean, we've got Whitney Houston and Bobby Brown, of course, and you know, they all have struggles, don't they? But it's well worth watching this film because it really is quite moving and really a part of history, I suppose, really. Right, next we've got The Temptations. This is Cloud 9 on Radio Royal. This is Soul Machine.

0: Oh, classic Stevie Wonder there with Higher Ground. This is Radio Royal. You're listening to The Brody Show. It's a special one today because it's a one-off special. It's Sound Machine playing all sorts of different soul tunes that some forgotten about, some relatively new. And we've got another absolute classic coming up for you straight after this from none other than good old Dusty Springfield. Don't go away.
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Can I get a witness? Dusty Springfield. Actually, when I first heard that, I actually thought it was like Aretha Franklin or Tina Turner or Eartha Kitt or something like that. You know, I just didn't put it in the same sphere as Dusty Springfield. I don't know why. Don't ask me why. I just didn't imagine it because it's such high tempo and so soulful. But of course, she was one of the kind of original divas, wasn't she? You know, original soul sisters, so to speak. Right, up next, it's a really good artist. This is Solomon Burke. He was born in Philadelphia. He began his adult career as a preacher and hosted a gospel radio show, nonetheless. In the 60s, he signed with Atlantic Records, home to Ray Charles. His first hit record was a cover version of the country song Just Out of Reach. In 1962, he had another hit with the single Cry to Me, famously used 25 years later in the film Dirty Dancing. Sadly, he died in 2010 ahead of a gig in Amsterdam. But we can hear his 1962 hit again right now. This is Solomon Burke and Cry to Me.

Marvin Gaye and Tammy Terrell. What a great partnership it was for a good number of years, and it served them well. Good loving ain't easy to come by. This is Radio Roy. You're listening to Sound Machine here on The Brodie Show with me, Amy Brodie. Nice of you to join me. And this is a bit of Aretha. We've got to have a bit of Aretha before we finish the show, haven't we? So here she is now with Chain of Fools.

Aretha Franklin with Chain of Fools. I didn't realise this, but it was actually written in 1953, that track, by Don Covey. He's an R&B singer who wrote songs that were recorded by the Rolling Stones, Wilson Pickett, and believe it or not, Otis Redding, and many others. He also recorded the song, but the version went nowhere, this particular version, Chain of Fools, his own version I'm talking about. This version, Aretha Franklin's, however, won a Grammy for Best Female R&B Performance in 1969, and of course the rest was history, with Aretha kind of dominating everywhere as the soul diva that she was and still is. Right, it's almost the end of the Soul Machine segment here, and I've got a great track lined up for the last one, but thank you very much for listening, and hope you've enjoyed the show so far. I will leave you with a bit of classic Ray Charles. This has been Amy Brody with The Brody Show here on Radio Royal.

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1: 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If you have tubes or needles attached to you, ask staff why they are there and if you still need them. There's no need to be confused about your medicines. Tell us if you don't understand what your medicines are for or if you have an allergy. 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We are very happy to help you change position and, if necessary, we can provide you with a special mattress or cushion for support. Let us know if any of your personal information is wrong, like the name on your ID band, your address, your GP or your next of kin. Also tell us if you have any allergies and we'll give you a red ID band. If you have any concerns, don't forget we are here to help you. Talk to us if you have any worries or questions about your treatment or about what will happen when you leave hospital. Congratulations, you're leaving the hospital. But before you leave, make sure you have your discharge letter. You've got your medicines and they've been explained to you. You know who to contact if you have any questions or concerns, and you know when your next appointment is. If you need any more information on how to make your stay with us safe, read the booklet provided, or ask a member of staff.
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0: Now, as the old saying goes, it's good to talk. And now we're all being urged to reach out to older friends and family to make sure they're okay and to help prevent feelings of isolation and loneliness. For many older people shielding since mid-March, a simple phone call to their nearest and dearest can be enough to really lift their spirits. In many cases, it might be the only meaningful interaction they have. It comes as new research from McCarthy and Stone reveals only a fifth of people aged 55 or more would speak to a friend about their mental health. To tell us more about the importance of the older generation sharing their feelings, I'm joined now by David Searle from McCarthy and Stone. David, start off by telling us about this research.
1: The research that we've conducted has really been looking into the benefits of friendships to over 55s and the positive mental health benefits people get. We found that people who have good friendships find they're less lonely and have less anxiety. But despite this, we also found that only one in five over 55-year-olds are willing to turn to their friends where they do have mental health concerns or need support. And really what we're looking to do is understand how people can use friendship to improve their mental health as they age.
0: David, why do you think it is that so many over 55 struggle with talking about their mental health and even opening up to their friends?
1: I think, like many people of all ages, over 55s can struggle to open up because it's a sensitive area. And many people still find there's a bit of stigma associated with talking about their mental health. But another reason, I think, is that as people age, they can find it harder to build new close friendships and therefore have someone to speak to and confide in. We found that only 15% of over 75s have made a close friend in the last year. And that really suggests there's a lack of opportunities to do this.
0: David, how do you make sure that your retirement living developments provide that sense of community and friendship that older people need?
1: We do a number of things really to build strong communities in our developments. Every one of our developments has a house manager on it, somebody independent who checks on all of our homeowners every day just to make sure they're keeping well and identify any concerns that they may have. But alongside that, we also have over 10,000 events going on every month across the country. These can be as simple as coffee mornings or fish and chip suppers. We also have over 500 buddies across the country who are building friendships and relationships with homeowners who are perhaps isolating, and they bring like-minded homeowners together and naturally form communities and strong friendships within our developments, which we find really build strong communities.
0: So where does anyone go if they want to find out more information, either about the research or what you're doing?
1: If people are interested in finding more about retirement living, our communities around the country, and events that take place week in, week out, the best place I'd recommend to go would be mccarthyandstone.co.uk. And at our website, you can read some of our homeowner stories and really learn more about the mental health benefits of living in a retirement development.
0: Thank you. That was David Searle from McCarthy and Stone talking about mental health amongst the older
2: for
0: generation.
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0: Whether it's the sanding down of an old dining table, a splash of paint on a forgotten piece of furniture, or repurposing useless items around the home, the UK has become a nation of fixer-uppers during lockdown. A passion for upcycling, as it's called, has been ignited by the need to stay at home in recent weeks. And now a new TV series called The Weekend Workshop on HGTV will show us how to get more hands-on in our own homes. And I'm joined now by one of the show's presenters, Kate Humble. Hi, Kate.
4: Hello, how are you?
0: Very good, very good. So what is upcycling and why is it all the rage?
4: Upcycling is effectively, rather than looking at something that is broken or you don't like it anymore and chucking it out and adding to landfill, it is about using your imagination and thinking of it in another way and thinking, well, I could make that either work differently or be the same. And I think the reason that it's become all the rage is, you know, lockdown was a very interesting time because it kind of changed us, I think, from thinking that buying something was the solution to everything. Of course, we could buy things online, but I think we buy things online very often because we don't have time to do things any other way. And because we had time, but we couldn't go to shops, I think it sort of gave our creative juices a bit of a a bit of a boost, if you like. So I think people were thinking, I need to save a little bit of money just in case, and I've got time to be a bit creative, and maybe it'll be fun. Maybe I'll feel a great sense of achievement.
5: Now, talking about giving it a go, that's exactly what you're doing in this new TV series. Tell us about it, and what have you been giving a go?
4: This new TV series is called The Weekend Workshop. There's three of us involved. Max McMurdo, who some of you will know, is an amazing kind of designer and engineer and can basically turn anything into anything. He's a genius. And then there is the wonderful Zoe Pocock, who is literally the most glamorous upcycler I know. And then there's me. I'm the mere mortal of the piece who says, OK, here's the idea that I've got, and I'm going to have, I'm going to drag the audience with me to see how I get on. And I suspect that they, you know, people who are not confident about upcycling might actually sort of identify really with my slight trials and tribulations. However, I did have some fantastic successes, and I think this is why I really enjoy doing the programme, is that I surpassed my own expectations. One of the things that I did during lockdown was we wanted to dig a new pond. So we dug another one. We had a little mini digger in and dug it out. And we've got very heavy clay soil. And something that I'd always wanted to do was to build a wood-fired oven. So I help build a really beautiful wood-fired clay oven. I was challenged partly by the production team, who had seen these beautiful pictures on Pinterest of sofas made out of what appeared to be turf. And I said, I am going to make a turf covered sofa if it kills me, which it almost did, but I have it. And it's lovely.
5: I've seen the trailers. It really does look amazing. Where can we see the show and when?
4: The show is on HGTV, which is one of the Discovery channels. It's on at 8 o'clock, and it starts on Monday, the 20th of July, and it will be out on every Monday at 8 o'clock for the next 8 weeks. And I defy any of you who watches it not to want to build one of the things that we build.
5: That was TV presenter Kate Humble on her new show, The Weekend Workshop, about the nationwide boom in upcycling.
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7: Hi, I'm Abraham the pharmacist, and I'm here to encourage more people to visit their local community pharmacies for minor health concerns. Well, pharmacists are a great resource to have on your doorstep, and people aren't using them enough. A recent survey actually found that among those aged 18 to 40, fewer than 2 in 10 people would go to their pharmacy first when experiencing minor health concerns. Many people might not know this, but community pharmacists are fully qualified to offer clinical advice. They can also suggest over-the-counter medicines to manage a range of health concerns. They provide a more convenient way to obtain professional advice because you can usually just walk in and ask to speak to a pharmacist, and most of them will have a consultation room if you need to speak to a pharmacist in private. Well, the good news is most people live within an easy reach of a pharmacy. There are about 11,000 locations in England, and many offer extended opening hours in the evening and at weekends. You don't need to make an appointment to speak to a pharmacist, but please don't wait for those minor health concerns to get worse. Just speak to your local pharmacist to get expert advice right there and then.
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8: Earlier this year, Great Britain broke the record for the longest period of time without burning coal to generate electricity. Whilst there were many contributing factors to this, such as the drop in electricity demand due to lockdown, as well as the warmer weather, the record illustrates just how far we've come in relying on renewable energy and becoming smarter in how we plan and use energy as a nation. Carol Vorderman is an advocate of tackling climate change and believes it's important that we all understand the collective impact that our small actions can have in conserving energy and preserving the planet. Carol joins me now alongside Robert Cheesewright from Smart Energy GB. So Carol, were you encouraged by the UK going nearly 68 days without using coal?
9: I think it's the most amazing thing. You cannot play it down in any way. It is fantastic, and congratulations to everyone who's been involved in that. It really is quite extraordinary.
8: So what can we all do then to help combat climate change ourselves?
9: Well, there are lots of small things that we can do. We often read about recycling and so on. All of these things are good. But one of the key things to make our energy system far more efficient, to bring our outdated energy system across the country into the 21st century, is for all of us to get a smart meter installed. Now, you might think, as often people do, you know, how's that going to help? Because yes, I can then see how much energy I'm using. You know, then I become more aware of what I'm doing in my house. But actually, the critical part of getting a smart meter installed is that all of the data is going up to the people who run the energy system. And using all of that data, they can then make it far more efficient, as they did recently when we went 67 days without using coal-fired stations. Multiply that up again, and you can see just how efficient we can become, because we have some incredible wind farms off the coast of Wales, for instance. They just weren't there when I was growing up. Now they are. It's extraordinary, actually. I'm so happy about it.
8: So, Robert, why do you think it's important for people to have this information on how their actions make a difference to the climate crisis?
10: We know, because we've done some research,

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1: Brilliant. Thank you both. That was TV presenter, mathematician and author Carol Vorderman and Robert Cheesewright from Smart Energy GB on the importance of the nation going coal-free.
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5: Now, as the old saying goes, it's good to talk. And now we're all being urged to reach out to older friends and family to make sure they're okay and to help prevent feelings of isolation and loneliness. For many older people shielding since mid-March, a simple phone call to their nearest and dearest can be enough to really lift their spirits. In many cases, it might be the only meaningful interaction they have. It comes as new research from McCarthy and Stone reveals only a fifth of people aged 55 or more would speak to a friend about their mental health. To tell us more about the importance of the older generation sharing their feelings, I'm joined now by David Searle from McCarthy and Stone. David, start off by telling us about this research.
6: The research that we've conducted has really been looking into the benefits of friendships to over 55s and the positive mental health benefits people get. We found that people who have good friendships find they're less lonely and have less anxiety. But despite this, we also found that only one in five over 55-year-olds are willing to turn to their friends where they do have mental health concerns or need support. And really what we're looking to do is understand how people can use friendship to improve their mental health as they age.
5: David, why do you think it is that so many over 55 struggle with talking about their mental health and even opening up to their friends?
6: I think, like many people of all ages, over 55s can struggle to open up because it's a sensitive area. And many people still find there's a bit of stigma associated with talking about their mental health. But another reason, I think, is that as people age, they can find it harder to build new close friendships and therefore have someone to speak to and confide in. We found that only 15% of over 75s have made a close friend in the last year. And that really suggests there's a lack of opportunities to do this.
5: David, how do you make sure that your retirement living developments provide that sense of community and friendship that older people need?
6: We do a number of things really to build strong communities in our developments. Every one of our developments has a house manager on it, somebody independent who checks on all of our homeowners every day just to make sure they're keeping well and identify any concerns that they may have. But alongside that, we also have over 10,000 events going on every month across the country. These can be as simple as coffee mornings or fish and chip suppers. We also have over 500 buddies across the country who are building friendships and relationships with homeowners who are perhaps isolating, and they bring like-minded homeowners together and naturally form communities and strong friendships within our developments, which we find really build strong communities.
5: So where does anyone go if they want to find out more information, either about the research or what you're doing?
6: If people are interested in finding more about retirement living, our communities around the country, and events that take place week in, week out, the best place I'd recommend to go would be McCarthyandstone.co.uk. And at our website, you can read some of our homeowner stories and really learn more about the mental health benefits of living in a retirement development.
5: Thank you. That was David Searle from McCarthy and Stone talking about mental health amongst the older
4: generation. For a request or dedication, call Radio Royal now from your bedside telephone on Star 800. 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
5: Whether it's the sanding down of an old dining table, a splash of paint on a forgotten piece of furniture, or repurposing useless items around the home, the UK has become a nation of fixer-uppers during lockdown. A passion for upcycling, as it's called, has been ignited by the need to stay at home in recent weeks. And now a new TV series called The Weekend Workshop on HGTV will show us how to get more hands-on in our own homes. And I'm joined now by one of the show's presenters, Kate Humble. Hi, Kate.
7: Hello, how are you?
5: Very good, very good. So what is upcycling and why is it all the rage?
7: Upcycling is effectively, rather than looking at something that is broken or you don't like it anymore and chucking it out and adding to landfill, it is about using your imagination and thinking of it in another way and thinking, well,

0: I could make that either work differently or be the same. And I think the reason that it's become all the rage is, you know, lockdown was a very interesting time because it kind of changed us, I think, from thinking that buying something was the solution to everything. Of course, we could buy things online, but I think we buy things online very often because we don't have time to do things any other way. And because we had time, but we couldn't go to shops, I think it sort of gave our creative juices a bit of a boost, if you like. So I think people were thinking, I need to save a little bit of money just in case, and I've got time to be a bit creative, and maybe it'll be fun. Maybe I'll feel a great sense of achievement.
1: Now, talking about giving it a go, that's exactly what you're doing in this new TV series. Tell us about it, and what have you been giving a go?
0: This new TV series is called The Weekend Workshop. There's three of us involved. Max McMurdo, who some of you will know, is an amazing kind of designer and engineer and can basically turn anything into anything. He's a genius. And then there is the wonderful Zoe Pocock, who is literally the most glamorous upcycler I know. And then there's me. I'm the mere mortal of the piece who says, okay, here's the idea that I've got, and I'm going to have, I'm going to drag the audience with me to see how I get on. And I suspect that they, you know, people who are not confident about upcycling might actually sort of identify really with my slight trials and tribulations. However, I did have some fantastic successes, and I think this is why I really enjoy doing the program, is that I surpassed my own expectations. One of the things that I did during lockdown was we wanted to dig a new pond. So we dug another one. We had a little mini digger in and dug it out. And we've got very heavy clay soil. And something that I'd always wanted to do was to build a wood-fired oven. So I help build a really beautiful wood-fired clay oven. I was challenged partly by the production team, who had seen these beautiful pictures on Pinterest of sofas made out of what appeared to be turf. And I said, I am going to make a turf covered sofa if it kills me, which it almost did, but I have it. And it's lovely.
1: I've seen the trailers. It really does look amazing. Where can we see the show and when?
0: The show is on HGTV, which is one of the Discovery channels. It's on at 8 o'clock, and it starts on Monday, the 20th of July, and it will be out on every Monday at 8 o'clock for the next 8 weeks. And I defy any of you who watches it not to want to build one of the things that we build.
1: That was TV presenter Kate Humble on her new show, The Weekend Workshop, about the nationwide boom in upcycling.
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どうもありがとう。Thank you。Thank you very much. This is a song that we did with the great Count Basie Orchestra some years ago. Arranged by Quincy Jones. Fly me to the moon.

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0: 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And we are enjoying ourselves as usual in Japan or in Tokyo. We are being treated so beautifully by the people in the city. Everybody's been so kind to us, and we appreciate it very much. On behalf of my musicians who come with me, and of course on behalf of the musicians and the rest of the men in the band from Tokyo here. And I hope that you loved the program that we did tonight. We picked the certain songs that you like to hear. And we have more. We have more yet. After I have another drink. Okay. What do you got? Ah, yes, we'd like to do a song for you from a film that I did many years ago, but I did not sing the song in the film. This song was sung by the wonderful baritone Marlon Brando. Terrible, terrible, terrible. Anyway, we did this song, and I hope you like this. This is about a crap game, dice. Shoot. Arrangement by Billy May.
1: They call you Lady Luck, but there is room for doubt.

It's a song written by Quincy Jones in an album that we released not too long ago about a famous city in America called Los Angeles.

Ooby-dooby-dooby-ooby-dooby-dooby-dooby. That's Japanese jazz. I like this song almost more than any other song I have ever sung. Mr. Harold Arlen and Mr. Johnny Mercer, wonderful orchestration by Don Costa. This is for you.

Don Costa's arrangement. Wonderful orchestration. Another song from the Count Basie album, arranged by Quincy Jones. Every time it rains, pennies from heaven.

Tenor saxophone solo by Bob Pearson son. Bob Pearson. Great, Robert. I should like to explain to you that in America, I am known as a saloon singer, a bar. Sings in all the bars in America, or lots of bars. And saloon songs are very sad songs, very sad, crying all the time, angry, because the girl has gone away, and the boy is left all alone. And this song is maybe one of the best saloon songs, or bar songs. This is by Johnny Mercer and Harold Arlen with an orchestration, beautiful orchestration by Nelson Riddle.

You have to have a drink when you sing the song. Where's the chair? It's 3:15. There's no one in the place except you and me. Set 'em up, Joe. I got a little story.

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0: Hi, I'm Abraham the pharmacist, and I'm here to encourage more people to visit their local community pharmacies for minor health concerns. Well, pharmacists are a great resource to have on your doorstep, and people aren't using them enough. A recent survey actually found that among those aged 18 to 40, fewer than 2 in 10 people would go to their pharmacy first when experiencing minor health concerns. Many people might not know this, but community pharmacists are fully qualified to offer clinical advice. They can also suggest over-the-counter medicines to manage a range of health concerns. They provide a more convenient way to obtain professional advice because you can usually just walk in and ask to speak to a pharmacist, and most of them will have a consultation room if you need to speak to a pharmacist in private. Well, the good news is most people live within an easy reach of a pharmacy. There are about 11,000 locations in England, and many offer extended opening hours in the evening and at weekends. You don't need to make an appointment to speak to a pharmacist, but please don't wait for those minor health concerns to get worse. Just speak to your local pharmacist to get expert advice right there and then.
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3: Earlier this year, Great Britain broke the record for the longest period of time without burning coal to generate electricity. Whilst there were many contributing factors to this, such as the drop in electricity demand due to lockdown, as well as the warmer weather, the record illustrates just how far we've come in relying on renewable energy and becoming smarter in how we plan and use energy as a nation. Carol Vorderman is an advocate of tackling climate change and believes it's important that we all understand the collective impact that our small actions can have in conserving energy and preserving the planet. Carol joins me now alongside Robert Cheesewright from Smart Energy GB. So Carol, were you encouraged by the UK going nearly 68 days without using coal?
4: I think it's the most amazing thing. You cannot play it down in any way. It is fantastic, and congratulations to everyone who's been involved in that. It really is quite extraordinary.
3: So what can we all do then to help combat climate change ourselves?
4: Well, there are lots of small things that we can do. We often read about recycling and so on. All of these things are good. But one of the key things to make our energy system far more efficient, to bring our outdated energy system across the country into the 21st century, is for all of us to get a smart meter installed. Now, you might think, as often people do, you know, how's that going to help? Because yes, I can then see how much energy I'm using. You know, then I become more aware of what I'm doing in my house. But actually, the critical part of getting a smart meter installed is that all of the data is going up to the people who run the energy system. And using all of that data, they can then make it far more efficient, as they did recently when we went 67 days without using coal-fired stations. Multiply that up again, and you can see just how efficient we can become, because we have some incredible wind farms off the coast of Wales, for instance. They just weren't there when I was growing up. Now they are. It's extraordinary, actually. I'm so happy about it.
3: So, Robert, why do you think it's important for people to have this information on how their actions make a difference to the climate crisis?
5: We know, because we've done some research, that people want to make a difference, but they're not always sure exactly what the biggest things you can do. And so 59% of people said they would like to be more educated on what they can do to help. I think a lot of people do their bit, whether it's recycling or driving less, but they don't necessarily know what the biggest things are. And that is helping our country move to renewables. You can get an electric vehicle, or driving less if you can. Those are really big things that make a huge difference.
3: So where can people find out a bit more about these little tips and little actions we can take?
5: To find out more about how to reduce your carbon and about smart meters in particular, then go to smartenergygb.org, or to book your smart meter installation. If Carol's convinced you, then contact your energy supplier.
3: Brilliant. Thank you both. That was TV presenter, mathematician and author Carol Vorderman and Robert Cheesewright from Smart Energy GB on the importance of the nation going coal-free.
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You're going to hear some great classics in the next hour. That was The Night They Drove Old Dixie Down, the singer Joan Baez from the early 70s. A lot of the songs we'll be playing in the next hour. Classic, easy listening. You're listening to Radio Royal, Bradford Royal Infirmary's very own hospital radio station. The number here to any requests, dedications, is 01274 364 917, or the number is *800, a free call from your hospital bed telephone. Next, we have Bill Withers. Lean back and enjoy this one. Lean on me.

for a great song, Bill Withers. Lean On Me. First big hit, million seller in 1972. Went on to create many more hits. Great songwriter, Grammy Award winner, Bill Withers. Lean On Me. We're playing some easy listening music for you this session. This is Roger Johnson presenting for you. So if you want to have a go, or you think you've got a face for radio, then please get in touch. And we'd love to hear from you. Playing some easy listening songs for you in this hour. And this one, we've previously talked about the American songwriting male bands. And this is David Gates of Bread with Baby, I'ma Want You.

You're listening to Radio Royal with an hour of easy listening from the early 70s, basically. The presenter is me, Roger Johnson, with this soft voice on today. Nothing too drastic. Playing you some easy listening hits for you to relax to throughout the day and the night. Singer-songwriters is what we're focusing on. The next one is a very famous song written by Carly Simon, You're So Vain. And all the speculation was it all about? And I think the verdict centred on Warren Beatty, a film star hunk of the day, dark-haired, very good-looking guy. And Carly Simon, I think, was having an affair with Warren. And this is what she perhaps thought of him. You're So Vain by Carly Simon.

You're so vain, you probably think this song is about you. I suppose we all do in a way, don't we? That's Carly Simon. Oh my goodness, losing it all. Carly Simon with her song, You're So Vain. Presumably, everybody thinks it was written about her beau, Warren Beatty. It was a bit of a womanizer. Enjoyed himself, let's say. But he was a good-looking guy as well. We're playing Easy Listening throughout this hour. This is Radio Royal. If you want to get in touch with us, remember the number is 01274 364 917, from outside of the hospital. And if you're inside the hospital, one of our inpatients, then the number is *800, a free call from your hospital bed. We're on the internet, radioroyal.co.uk. We're on Facebook, we're on Twitter. You can't avoid us. There are lots of presenters here to present you with some music and inform you of events that are happening in and around Bradford. And we're always looking for new presenters, so please get in touch if you fancy coming along to see us. We normally come and ask you to come and sit with us, one of the shows, and I'm sure, to be honest, the nerves go pretty quickly. There's no need to be nervous about anything at all. Next up, another great singer-songwriter, Carole King.

The great voice of Carole King there with her song It's Too Late. She wrote a string of hits for other people and then decided to have a go herself. And guess what? It worked, Carole. Shouldn't have been behind the keyboard. She should have been singing. Wrote songs for James Taylor, who she later married, I believe. And You've Got a Friend was one of the famous ones for James Taylor. But Carole King there with It's Too Late. We're playing easy listening songs this hour for you to while away the minutes, the slow minutes, perhaps in the middle of the night when you can't sleep, but put the headphones on. Nothing's going to disturb you with this music at all. You're listening to me, Roger Johnson. I do a regular show on Radio Royal on a Thursday night, on a Soul night, and on Saturday with the sports show. We have other presenters. You'll know Amy Brody. You'll know George Sumner. You'll know Chris Fisher. You'll know Nathan Anstis. And you'll know Glenn Rawnsley, who is our ex-world professional wrestling champion. My goodness. Don't argue with Glenn. Now we're playing easy listening music this hour. And next we've got the band, who regularly worked with Bob Dylan. His backing band, basically, but they were a band in themselves. They would cover Bob Dylan songs, but this is a song called Rag Mama Rag.

0: was the band with their song written by Robbie Robertson called Rag, Mama, Rag. They did a lot of work with Bob Dylan, as I said, but that was one of their own compositions, the band. This is Roger Johnson on Radio Royal, Bradford Royal Infirmary's very own hospital radio station, been going since 1952. If you think you've got a face for radio, then get in touch with us. Come and be a presenter on Radio Royal. We're always looking for new volunteers, whether to be on the radio or to help with collecting requests. And it's all fun. It's all voluntary work. You get some expenses, but very little. But we all enjoy what we're doing. That's the main thing. We enjoy what we're doing. We enjoy playing music. We enjoy perhaps bringing a bit of fun into the boring times, especially when you're in hospital. But we're available not only in the hospital, but we're available on the internet and on the TuneIn app. So when you leave hospital, you can still hear us. Next, I have a real standard that, oh my goodness, when I was playing music at the local Speedway Stadium, yeah, seriously, I was about 16, wet behind the ears. And used to play music at Cradley Heath Speedway. Cradley Heath was a team in the Midlands, in the Black Country, called the Heathens. They blinked out of existence, unfortunately. The track was sold for houses, as it would be. Bradford Bulls were another local team here. You saw those a couple of times. But I used to go up into the stadium and play some records for the audience to listen to. And this was one of the songs that I always played. Everybody loved it. It's Dr. Hook with Sylvia's Mother.
1: Busted flat in Baton Rouge, waiting for a train.

That was the standard Sylvia's Mother by Dr. Hook. And there was a little bit of a jumble at the start of that. Excuse me, that was down to my clumsiness. Excuse me. We're playing Easy Listening. Easy Listening tunes in this hour. And I hope you're enjoying them. Nothing to worry about in this. I hope you're having a relaxing time listening to our music. If you've got any requests, remember the number here is Radio Royal, of course, 01274 364 917 or star 800 from your hospital bed. Next, we have famed singer Janis Joplin, from very famous in the early 70s. Lots of drugs involved with Janis. And this is one of her hits called Me and

That was Janis Joplin with me and Bobby McGee, written by Chris Christopherson. Janis Joplin died of a drug overdose in 1970, and that was a posthumous number one hit for her, me and Bobby McGee. Well, we're ploughing through this selection of songs for you. The next artist we've got is one of our great British songwriters, Cat Stevens. This track is called Lady Darbanville. This basically was written about his girlfriend, Patty Darbanville. Lovely song, this one.

That was Cat Stevens with a song dedicated to his girlfriend at the time, Patty Darbanville. It's not Darbanville, it's my Lady Darbanville. That's Cat Stevens there. Some easy listening music this hour. Some great songs, though. Some great songs from the early 70s.

John McClane with Vincent. Basically, that I think anybody learning the acoustic guitar will know that, as well as American Pie, because it's one of the songs everybody tries to learn. Vincent and American Pie, along with most of the Beatles hits, are in the starter books. Never could play Vincent. Never could play Vincent. It was just too hard. But the lyrics are great. The lyrics are great to it. Don McLean there with Vincent. You're listening to Roger Johnson on this special hour of easy listening music. Nothing to worry about. This is Radio Royal. We play you entertainment. We give you information. We try and entertain you and inform you at the same time. This next band is a British band, singer-songwriters. And this was their 21st consecutive hit in the UK Top 20. And this one is by The Hollies. And

this the Hollies were formed by Graham Nash and others, but by this time Graham had left to form Crosby, Stills and Nash in America, but the songwriting talent stayed on, and this is Gasoline Alley Bread by the Hollies.

The Hollies there with Gasoline Alley Bread. Referring to the Americano, I suppose, but still a hit in the UK. Top 20 hit for the Hollies there. Coming to the end of our hour of easy listening music today. And the next one we're going to play is by the singer Melanie, who took a song from a British band and made it her own. This is written by Mick Jagger and Keith Richards. This is Melanie singing Ruby Tuesday.

The gorgeous Melanie, such a sweet looking young lady, singing the Rolling Stones' Ruby Tuesday, giving her a special interpretation of it. This has been Roger Johnson playing some easy listening music for the last hour. We've got one more to play you, and this is the, well, it was from the double A side, wasn't it? First of all, we had Rod Stewart singing Maggie May, and on the other side, there was this one, which he penned again, Rod Stewart, and this is the song You Wear It Well. I hope you've enjoyed the music selection. I'll be saying goodbye.

0: Computer set for time travel. Destination, the 1960s. Crossing the time void. 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

Well, you're listening to the 60s music here on Radio Royal, and I hope it's bringing back lots and lots of memories. 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

see my life planned out ahead. You took my hand and it felt so good, and this is what you said.

Well, it looks like I'm running out of time now. I hope you've enjoyed these 2 hours of, well, back to back, front to front, whatever. As I tried to cram in as much 60s as I possibly could in the 2 hours. So don't forget to tune in next week, same time, for the 60 show.

I'm Ashley Williams, and I'm keeping you company for the next few hours. If you're not tired, you can't get to sleep, or you just want to hear some good music to see you through the night, then it's great to have you company. 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

0: 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Don't forget, you can email me on studio@radioroyalbradford.co.uk and let me know what you're up to. 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
0: Oh, I nearly fell asleep listening to that one. Hang on, let me just have a quick stretch. That's better. Now, if you're still awake, thanks for keeping me company throughout the night. This next track is for all the night owls out there. I hope you enjoy it. If you're here with me, it's great, but don't you ever sleep. Me neither, to be honest. It's glad to have your company here on Radio Royal. While you're here listening to this superb show, why not visit the website radioroyalbradford.co.uk? That's www.radioroyalbradford.co.uk. I hope you're enjoying the show so far, and if there are any tracks that you would like to hear, then please do get in contact with me here on Radio Royal. This phone number to call is Star 800. It's absolutely free from your bedside radio. Or alternatively, if you feel like it, you can email me, studio@radioroyalbradford.co.uk. That's studio@radioroyalbradford.co.uk. So if you want to get yourself a mention on the show, get in contact with us right now. Anyway, back to more great music. This is Radio Royal and I'm Ashley Williams. Here's a great favourite of mine. Can you remember where you were when you first heard this track? Well, this brings back some memories for me, some pretty great memories, and hopefully it'll do the same for yourself. Radio Royal is the home of the best music, brought to you by the best station available in the whole of the Bradford Royal Infirmary. You're here with me, Ashley Williams, so stay tuned with me throughout the night here on Radio Royal. 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I'm Ashley Williams, and this is Bradford Royal Infirmary's biggest radio station, Radio Royal. Keep it here, loads of great music to come, so keep your radio station locked onto Radio Royal. 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Not only do you get the best music here on Radio Royal, but you also get me, Ashley Williams. What more could you ask for? Well, apart from winning the lottery and being at home with your family, that is. 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
0: I'm Ashley Williams, and don't forget, if you want to get in contact with us here at Radio Royal, you can do it in several ways. 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It's as simple as that. Another great track now. Oh, my voice is going. Another great track now on Radio Royal. Keep it tuned for more fantastic music from Radio Royal. That was another fantastic tune from your number one hospital radio station, Radio Royal. Thanks for keeping me company. I'm Ashley Williams, and this is Radio Royal, and my time's up now on the show. So I just want to say a big thank you for your company, and make sure you keep your radio locked to Radio Royal, the biggest radio station here in the Bradford Royal Infirmary.

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1: 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Enjoy.

Sam and Dave kicking off our soul machine, Soul Sister Brown Sugar. This is Radio Royal. Sam and Dave recorded for Stack Records, which was a popular soul music label in the time, in the early 60s, early 70s. Isaac Hayes was also on the label, which created a very loose and comfortable atmosphere for their artists, at least until they had a financial meltdown in the mid-70s. Well, Motown worked hard on the visual styles and choreography of their artists. Stax left most of that up to the singers, which meant that most of them just came out and sang, basically. Sam and Dave were the exception, doing lots of crazy dancing and improvisation in their stage shows, which was always on display where they performed their songs. Quite an up-tempo one, which leads us very nicely onto this. This is Otis Redding.

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But that ain't nothing but drugstore loving. Pretty little thing living like you count, cause mama, I'm sure hard to handle now.

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Boys will come a dime by the dozen, but that ain't nothing but 10 cent love. Pretty little thing, let me light your camera, 'cause mama, I'm sure hard to hell and I, yes, I am.

0: You're listening to Radio Royal with The Soul Machine. Absolutely fantastic. This is a run-through of all those kind of favourite hits that you once knew, or perhaps the maybe ones that you didn't know. Perhaps like this.
1: Yeah, we got the feeling now. We got the feeling now.

Al Green and I Want to Hold Your Hand. A lot dubbed this as the greatest cover of a Beatles track. It certainly is one of my favourites anyway. In October 1974, Al Green brought home two women he had been seeing, his sometimes girlfriend Mary Woodson and a stewardess named Carlotta Williams. It didn't go down too well, and when Green took a bath, Woodson poured the boiling grits she was making on him, inflicting second-degree burns to the singer. As Williams tended him, Woodson killed herself with his gun. Well, that's a bit drastic, isn't it? Al Green, who became a born-again Christian in 1973, interpreted this as a sign from God to join the ministry. Another sign from God in 1979, Al Green fell off a Cincinnati stage and was almost injured badly. He decided it was time to stop performing secular music. As of 1976, not only did Al Green own his own Memphis church, he was a fully ordained pastor with the full gospel church that was in place at the time. Wow, didn't know that.

No, you're not hearing things. That is, in fact, Duffy with her song released in September 2015 as part of the soundtrack to the film Legend. And it's called A Whole Lot of Love. It didn't take long before rumours of a comeback from this exceptionally talented lady surfaced with a possible new album. Guess we'll just have to kind of be kept in suspense a little bit longer and find out whether or not she is indeed making a comeback. But it's good to hear her, that's for sure. Right, carrying on our Soul Machine segment here, brand new to Radio Royal. This is Bradford's number one hospital radio station. This is a classic from the Jacksons. This is Enjoy Yourself, which I'm hoping you all will or are. Soul Machine on Radio Royal.

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Oh, music like that, just made to listen. Fantastic. Marlita Shaw with California Soul. Still to come on Soul Machine. We've got the classic from Tina Turner, plus The Temptations, and a bit of a different one from Amy Winehouse. Stay tuned for that. But first is an absolute classic. This is one of my all-time biggest soul legends. This is James Brown with It's a Man's, Man's, Man's, Man's World.

absolutely brilliant. You don't hear songs like that anymore, do you? Fantastic. Here's Tracks of My Tears. With Smokey Robinson and the Miracles. This is Soul Machine, brand new to Radio Royal. 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